0: of Hormuz is going to open one way or the other. The Iranians, according to Iranian state media, are saying, we'll open up the strait, just take $24 billion of frozen money of ours and unfreeze it.
1: Fox's Peter Ducey at the White House. At least one death confirmed in a chemical implosion in Washington State. Fox's Jeff Manasso.
2: First responders are on scene of a chemical implosion at Nippon Dynaware facility, a pulp and paper mill in Longview, just north of Portland, where we're told a liquid hazmat tank exploded around 7 a.m. local time.
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5: Now, from the Glass Doctor of Indiana Weather Center, here's your Storm Alert weather forecast.
6: For tonight, cloudy skies with a sprinkle possible in lows near 60 degrees. We are partly sunny on Wednesday with a stray shower possible in our southern communities as highs make it to 83. And for Thursday, sunshine with highs in the upper 70s. 77 for Friday with mostly sunny skies. I'm WSBT 22 meteorologist Abby Wepler.
7: Right now, it's 77 degrees.
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0: Now, from the Glass Doctor of Indiana Weather Center, here's your Storm Alert weather forecast.
1: For tonight, cloudy skies with a sprinkle possible in lows near 60 degrees. We are partly sunny on Wednesday with a stray shower possible in our southern communities as highs make it to 83. And for Thursday, sunshine with highs in the upper 70s. 77 for Friday with mostly sunny skies. I'm WSBT 22 meteorologist Abby Wepler.
2: Right now it's 74 degrees.
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diesel at the Appalachia mines? Does the call of the Niagara thrill you when you hear her waters roar? You look with awe and wonder at her Massachusetts shore, where men who braved a hard new world first stepped on Plymouth Rock. Do you think of them when you stroll along a New York City dock? Have you seen a snowflake drifting in the Rockies way up high? Have you seen the sun come blazing down from a bright Nevada sky? Do you hail to the Columbia as you rush into the sea? Or are you headed at Gettysburg? Our struggle to be free? Have you seen the mighty Tetons? You watched an eagle soar? Have you seen the Mississippi roll along Missouri's shore? Have you felt a chill at Michigan when on a winter's day her waters rage along the shore in thunderous display? Does the word aloha make you warm? Do you stare in disbelief when you see the surf come roaring in at Waimea Reef? From Alaska's cold to the Everglades, from the Rio Grande to Maine, my heart cries out, my pulse runs fast, the might of her domain. You ask me why I love her? I've a million reasons why. My beautiful America, beneath God's wide, wide sky.

0: This is what we fight for. We, you Levinites, great patriots, Mr. and Mrs. America, we love our country. And we will defend our country. And sometimes we have to defend it against forces we thought were with us, but they're not. They're not. They attack the country just as much as the isolationists. Excuse me, as the Islamists and the Marxists and their isolationists. You know, I just taped the podcast, Hannity's podcast. And we must have spoke for an hour and a half. And I was in Florida. And he and I are like brothers, best friends for, I don't know, around 30 years now. And really, Rush was our best friend, too, the three of us. And I should mention David, Rush's brother. We're all extremely close. And so we talk about a lot of this, and I think you're going to find it entertaining. I'll go on in a moment, but I've invited Chip Roy to come on for a few minutes. It's a big time right now, just an hour and a half left to vote in Texas. Chip Roy, how are you, friend?
1: Doing great, Mark. Great to hear from you. I appreciate you.
0: All right. I've told our fellow Americans and Levinites, get out there and vote. You'd be a fantastic attorney general for Texas, and that's crucial for the whole country. Take a few minutes and explain what people need to do and why.
1: Well, Mark, yeah, I appreciate it. You know, an hour and 20 minutes left in polls. This is the final day. This is the runoff. This is going to decide who the Republican nominee for attorney general will be. I happen to think it ought to be someone who's been in a courtroom, who's prosecuted bad guys, who's put bad guys in jail, who's been the first assistant attorney general, who's worn the battle scars of fighting the conservative fight, and someone who's gone out and earned it. And unfortunately, my opponent's been trying to buy this election. We've done some quick math. We think he's spent close to $30 million in this primary, most of it his own, and most of it in negative ads attacking me. And a lot of those, if not most of them, are false and lies, and we've been combating them. We feel good about the direction everything is going. Turnout is high today. We think that our message has been resonating, but we need everybody to turn out to vote. Every vote's going to matter. If you're out there and you're debating, if you're in your car, get to the polls. You got an hour and 20 minutes left. This is an important election. I mean, we've got too much at stake. Islam on the march. Criminals on our streets from Marxists that are funding these DAs and these judges, the Soros-funded left. The open borders, when you don't have Donald Trump and Tom Homan and these guys securing the border, you got to have somebody who will fight. So, you know, we don't have time to mess around. Texas is the crown jewel, and we got to have a strong attorney general.
0: And you're endorsed by conservatives in Texas and all over the country, almost to a man, aren't you?
1: Yes, sir. Great support. Ted Cruz has endorsed me, the former Solicitor General of Texas, one of the most brilliant lawyers we know in the country, much less in public service. Great support from a lot of the grassroots groups. I won't go through them all, but a lot of the gun groups and the liberty groups, Tea Party, Jenny Beth Martin, all the folks that you would expect who have been in the trenches and know who to count on. Cleta Mitchell, our mutual friend who has fought hard to defend the president and fight for election integrity. As you know, I'm the lead author of the Save America Act, which we've passed three times in the House to protect American citizens only voting in our elections. And unfortunately, the Senate has been stubborn at getting it moved, but we're going to keep fighting that in D.C. But you got to have somebody who knows the issues, knows how to fight. And again, I want to mention again that issue of Islam, Mark. I mean, you and I both feel so strongly and passionately about the founding principles of this country, and they're rooted in our Judeo-Christian history and founding principles. And Islam on the march is a direct affront to it, is incompatible with Western civilization. And if you don't have an attorney general who's smart enough to figure out how to win the fights in court, and how to win the messaging battle as well, then we're not going to stop it, and we'll lose our country. So it's now or never to pick somebody who's ready to fight.
0: And your opponent really doesn't have a conservative record. He has a very thin record. He's what we call a rhino, pretty much. And he is a blue blood, which is okay. They're blue bloods who've actually done things, but he hasn't done that much, has he?
1: He hasn't. I mean, his total service in public service has been something south of a year and a half, because he's basically bought his seat in the state house twice in the state Senate. And look, that's fine. I don't begrudge that. But, you know, he should have stayed there working harder to kind of build up his background, his reputation before becoming the attorney general, which he views as a stepping stone to becoming governor, where he can use his fortune to try to buy the governorship in the future. And again, I don't wish him ill. I don't look at primaries are tough. You got to have thick skin to go through this stuff. But he's been saying a lot of things that are untrue about me, spending that fortune in order to try to win the seat. So we're game time. And, you know, again, if you're out there and you're a great friend of the show, Mark's a longtime dear friend of mine. We've been in the trenches together. I trust God and I trust the people of Texas, but let's go get this done. And if you're in your car and you're debating what to do, if you're at the polls and you see a line, stick it out. Go get there, get in line, go vote. Let's go make this count. We're heading in the right direction, and we feel good about the results if we keep our turnout up through the end of the election tonight.
0: All right, Chip. Be a great night if you win that race. So we're all for you. Obviously, I support you very, very strongly. I've known you. It's got to be like 20 years now.
1: 20 years. Yep. Yes, sir. 20 years.
0: All right, brother. Good luck, and God bless.
1: God bless your family. Love you, Mark.
0: Too,
1: take
0: brother.
1: Care.
0: Take care. He's had cancer. He's fought cancer. He's just fantastic. And there's a perfect example. He and I have had some differences in the past, but we're best buddies. We're best friends for the longest time. But nothing significant. I mean, you would have on the Supreme Court Justice Scalia and Justice Thomas, who might agree on an outcome, but disagree on the means and the process. Happens all the time. So you don't destroy Justice Scalia and you don't destroy Justice Thomas, because they're trying to head in the right direction and try and get the right result, the constitutional and the constitutionally based result. Chip would be an absolutely fantastic attorney general in Texas. Just ignore all the advertising. Go with your gut. You know what's right and what's wrong. And you know who will fight for you. It's not somebody who's just rich spending a lot of money, even though there are those who do, but not this particular guy. I would point that out to you. All right. We have to take another break. We've got a lot to do. We'll be right back.
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8: Fox News, I'm Ted Lindner. Texas Attorney General Ken Paxton, recently endorsed by President Trump, has defeated his GOP primary opponent and incumbent Senator John Cornyn in a Senate runoff on Tuesday night.
9: And then there's one person I think you might know. President Donald J. Trump.
8: Paxton speaking there on Tuesday night, Cornyn conceding the race. Paxton will run against Democrat James Tallarico in November. And President Trump said to meet with his cabinet Wednesday with the war with Iran expected to be a major topic. Fox's Ashley Webster with more.
10: U.S. Central Command saying that they launched these so-called defensive strikes to protect U.S. troops from Iranian forces. Later in the day, CENTCOM gave out a statement with more explanation saying, quote, targets included missile launch sites and Iranian boats that were attempting to emplace mines.
8: Negotiations continue. 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
11: Now, from the Glass Doctor of Indiana Weather Center, here's your Storm Alert weather forecast.
12: For tonight, cloudy skies with a sprinkle possible in lows near 60 degrees. We are partly sunny on Wednesday with a stray shower possible in our southern communities as highs make it to 83. And for Thursday, sunshine with

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10: Primary night in Texas. I'm Ted Lindner, Fox News. Incumbent Texas Senator John Cornyn has lost the Republican nomination to Texas Attorney General Ken Paxton, who received President Trump's coveted endorsement. Speaking to supporters Tuesday night, the senator says he's failed to secure a sixth term.
11: I've always supported the Republican ticket, and I intend to do so again in this general election.
10: Cornyn conceding the race after Paxton won over 60% of the vote. Attorney General Paxton thanking his supporters, not the least of whom happens to be the leader of the free world.
12: And then there's one person I think you might know. President Donald J. Trump.
10: Attorney General Paxton will now face Democrat nominee, State Representative and Seminarian James Tallarico. A massive chemical tank holding nearly a million gallons of a corrosive liquid imploded and collapsed Tuesday at a Washington paper mill, killing at least one worker and leaving nine others unaccounted for. Nine other people injured in the spill. Emergency responders still working on recovery efforts at the Nippon DynaWave Packaging Company in Longview, where the site is said to still not be stable. And the Justice Department suing the University of California over anti-Semitism. Fox's Tom Graham explains.
13: The DOJ's Civil Rights Division alleges UCLA failed to prevent the anti-Semitic targeting of Jewish students on campus following the October 7, 2023 Hamas attacks in Israel. The lawsuit claims pro-Palestinian protesters were allowed to set up encampments and take control of the school's main quad for several days in 2024. The suit goes on to say Jewish and Israeli students were blocked from classrooms and other buildings, and some were beaten. UCLA has not immediately responded to the accusations. Tom Graham, Fox News.
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10: There's been another alleged drug boat that's been hit in the Eastern Pacific. An alert out tonight says on May 26th, at the direction of Southcom Commander General Francis L. Donovan, Joint Task Force Southern Spear conducted a lethal kinetic strike on a vessel operated by designated terrorist organizations. Intelligence confirming the vessel was transiting along known narco trafficking routes in the Eastern Pacific. One male narco terrorist was killed during this action, and there were two survivors. No U.S. military forces were harmed. There are demands on both sides for a deal between the U.S. and Iran to succeed, but neither willing to capitulate to the other. Fox's Peter Ducey with more.
17: The Secretary of State Marco Rubio out there saying the Strait of Hormuz is going to open one way or another. Iran is saying we'll open the Strait if you take $24 billion in frozen Iranian money and unfreeze it. That is according to Iranian state-run media. And that is as the United States is chatting privately with partners in the Gulf about what their next draft peace plan should be.
18: And I think there's strong alignment and agreement on what a preliminary draft should look like. But this is, it's either going to be a good deal or there isn't going to be one.
17: There are some Republicans who are very unhappy at the prospect of paying Iran what they want.
10: President Trump says it should be mandatory for Gulf states to join the Abraham Accords as part of any deal. And the Pope's speaking out about how companies are moving forward the development of AI. Fox Business's Connor Hansen with more.
19: Pope Leo is warning the world that AI threatens to normalize an anti-human vision. He believes there needs to be more government oversight and protections for workers it could displace. The Pope called for AI to be disarmed in his encyclical letter, comparing it with his call for the end of nuclear weapons. Only one major AI company joined in at the Vatican. Anthropic co-founder Chris Ola said AI development cannot be left solely to big tech, warning that intense commercial and geopolitical pressures could conflict with companies doing the right thing.
10: I'm Ted Lindner. This is Fox News.
9: Now, from the Glass Doctor of Indiana Weather Center, here's your Storm Alert weather forecast.
20: For tonight, cloudy skies with a sprinkle possible in lows near 60 degrees. We are partly sunny on Wednesday with a stray shower possible in our southern communities as highs make it to 83. And for Thursday, sunshine with highs in the upper 70s. 77 for Friday with mostly sunny skies. I'm WSBT 22 meteorologist Abby Wepler.
21: Right now it's 68 degrees.
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22: 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And the president said, well, like, we've got some of the best and brightest Americans here. Why don't we invite them in? And that was not part of the agenda. That is the unpredictability that is Donald Trump.
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24: Hello, America. 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Our number, 877-381-3811. 877-381-3811. Bernie Sanders and Graham Plattner. Bernie Sanders is all in with this guy Plattner, even though he's a Nazi turned communist. But that's why, I suppose. Even though he's a sickening pervert. Even though he said horrific thing about women. Democrat Party's about power. If you understand that, you understand everything. So Bernie Sanders is up there campaigning for him, which is why I've now endorsed Susan Collins for the first time in my life. because that's the choice. That's the choice. And I'd rather have a fairly liberal Republican than a Nazi, communist, Islamist-supporting pervert, okay, who's trashed our cops, too. Let's do this. Cut 7. Go.
0: We're not going to get any of this with speeches alone or with any politician alone. No one is coming to save us. We need one thing, something the man speaking after me has been fighting for 60 years. We need a political revolution.
24: Stop. Stop. Stop. What he means by that is a communist revolution, okay? The sort of thing you have going on right now in New York City. Right now. Go ahead.
0: It is thousands of people across Maine, millions across America, acting together, creating a movement too powerful for money to buy.
24: And we just talked about the money that their billionaire buddy in China has been using to set up all these front groups, right? They got more money than they know what to do with. Now, he is a gift for speaking the way Obama did. Have you noticed that, Rich? So people find that appealing, but they shouldn't. It's dangerous. Go ahead.
0: Country, working people, including Republicans, understand that the economy is rigged.
24: The economy is not rigged. It's impossible to rig this economy, whatever that means. I hope you have my book on power. There's a whole chapter on language and how they do this. On the sloganeering, how they pick certain words. You've got what are called devil words and angel words. I didn't get into this in the book, but I'm getting into it right here on radio. So devil words, rigged. Angel words, equality. And so this is how they do it. The economy is rigged. So anybody who feels they're not making what they should, maybe they're working a little too hard, everything is not coming to them more easily, and so forth and so on. Yeah, it's rigged. Yeah, let's get the billionaires. Yeah, yeah, yeah. And you destroy the economic system because you have nothing but ideologues in control of it, like these two fools. Two fools. Go ahead.
0: Campaign finance system is corrupt, that in fact we need a political revolution.
24: We need a political revolution. You know, Mr. Producer, I'm not going to do it, but sometimes I think I need to run for some kind of national office in order to draw in these guys to debate them because they won't show up, right? We've asked them, no, I'm not going to, but it's just very frustrating to me. Cut 8, go.
1: I just came back from Italy. I was in Italy last week. Italy is a lot poorer country than in America. And you know what? When you go to a hospital in Italy, you know what the bill is?
24: Okay, wait. Did he go to a hospital in Italy? No. So what's he talking about? You go to a hospital in Italy, it's zero. Well, let me ask you folks a question. How many of the medicines that they give in Italy were invented in Italy? Almost none. How much of the medical technology was invented in Italy? Almost none. The vast majority of it's invented in the United States of America. The vast majority. But he's tearing us down piece by piece by piece. You should have free health care. So how many doctors are you going to attract to the profession with free health care? How much are they going to make? What kind of hospitals will we have? Remember, we had public housing. We have public schools. What kind of shape are public schools in? From the facilities to the actual teaching. Lousy. The worst in the Western world, by the way. How about public housing? Well, we've been blowing up these public buildings because they didn't work. Filled with crime. Infested with rodents and insects and on and on and on. It's a totally different vision, but there's nobody there to counter Sanders. That's why Sanders won't come on radio. He won't come on TV. He won't do it. Go ahead.
1: north of us here in Maine or in Vermont is Canada. You spend 2 months in the hospital in Canada. You know what the bill is? Yeah. And all of these countries, virtually every major country on earth, provides health care to every man, woman, and child.
24: And so do we. In fact, we provide it to illegal aliens for free. Now, let me ask you a question. Step back. Let's think about it. Health care for every man, woman, and child in the country, if it's free. How is it free? Are your property taxes high enough for you? Those of you who pay income taxes, half of us, are they high enough for you? You realize you're already spending a big percentage of your life working for the government to pay taxes, right? Local, state, and federal, and county. Sales taxes. So what exactly is it he wants free health care? What are the doctors going to get paid? Do you know the government basically now controls over 50% of health care through Medicare and Medicaid, child health care? Did you know that? Do you know the government decides how many doctors there should be each year? Do you know the government decides how many medical students there should be each year? Did you know that? How's that working out? Doesn't seem to be enough, does there? Go ahead.
1: Right.
24: It's a human right. Stop right there. That's enough for him. So health care is a human right. What does that mean? Well, Mark, it means we all have a human right to be covered. Okay, great. What does that mean? What does that mean? We all have a human right to health care. To every single drug that's invented? Well, how are you going to invent drugs if you don't have profits, if you don't make money? Should the government control those too? I mean, ladies and gentlemen, we have North Korea to look at. We have China to look at that steals everything they have from us. We have Cuba to look at, and Nicaragua to look at, and Venezuela to look at. We have communist regime after communist regime. We also have socialist healthcare medicine. It's been going on in Britain since the end of World War II. It's a disaster. People can't get the health care they need. People have no say in the doctors that they see. They can't get the medicines they want unless they're approved. I don't mean approved for use. I mean approved for actual application to the patients. Now, that's interesting. Let's see here. What percentage of the vote is in? Oh, wow. 99% of the vote is in. Too early to call in the Senate race, or 19%, I should say. So I don't know. I'm guessing Paxton will have a significant lead, but I don't know. I can't say. I shouldn't say that either. I just don't know. But we're going to keep an eye on it. I bet we have results by the end of this hour. We have a fantastic guest coming on. I've never spoken to him. I've never met him. I went through part of his book today, which I just got, Israel on Trial, Examining the History and the Evidence and the Law by Roy K. Altman. Now, Roy K. Altman's just not another author. He's a federal judge. And so this should be fascinating. I very much look forward to it. Let's go ahead and post the book, Mr. Producer, and we'll be right back.
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7: Fox News, I'm Sue Guzman. Texas Attorney General Ken Paxton, recently endorsed by President Trump, has defeated GOP primary opponent and incumbent Senator John Cornyn in a Senate runoff Tuesday. He took aim at progressive Democrat James Tallarico, who he will face in November.
8: James Tallarico is a threat to everything we hold dear in this state and in this country.
7: Paxton won with more than 60% of the vote. Anti-ICE protests with prominent state Democrats continuing outside an ICE facility in Newark, New Jersey. Fox's Alexis McAdams.
9: Senator Andy Kim, Congressman Rob Menendez, and Governor Mikey Sherrill say detainees are on a hunger strike over the conditions inside. But DHS says the illegal migrants are eating three meals a day, have clean water, and medical care.
7: One person dead, nine others missing in a chemical tank implosion at a mill in Longview, Washington. 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
4: Now, from the Glass Doctor of Indiana Weather Center, here's your Storm Alert weather forecast.
10: For tonight, cloudy skies with a sprinkle possible in lows near 60 degrees. We are partly sunny on Wednesday with a stray shower possible in our southern communities as highs make it to 83. And for Thursday, sunshine with highs in the upper 70s. 77 for Friday with mostly sunny skies. I'm WSBT 22 meteorologist Abby Wepler.
11: Right now, it's 67 degrees.
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1: Fox News, I'm Ted Lindner. Texas Attorney General Ken Paxton, recently endorsed by President Trump, has defeated his GOP primary opponent and incumbent Senator John Cornyn in a Senate runoff on Tuesday.
2: And then there's one person I think you might know. President Donald J. Trump.
1: Paxton winning over 60% of the vote, Cornyn conceding the race. Paxton will run against Democrat James Tallarico in November. CENTCOM says the U.S. launched another lethal kinetic strike on a suspected drug boat transiting the Eastern Pacific. Commander of the U.S. Southern Command, General Francis Donovan, says one male narco-terrorist was killed and two survived. And the Vegas Golden Knights headed back to the Stanley Cup Finals. They completed a sweep on Tuesday night of the Colorado Avalanche, winning game 4-2-1. Then they'll take on the winner of the Canadiens Hurricane Series. 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
3: For tonight, cloudy skies with a sprinkle possible in lows near 60 degrees. We are partly sunny on Wednesday with a stray shower possible in our southern communities as highs make it to 83. And for Thursday, sunshine with highs in the upper 70s. 77 for Friday with mostly sunny skies. I'm WSBT 22 meteorologist Abby Wepler.
4: Right now at 64 degrees.

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7: Another Trump pick wins. I'm Ted Lindner, Fox News. Incoming Texas Senator John Cornyn has lost the Republican nomination to Texas Attorney General Ken Paxton, who received President Trump's coveted endorsement. The senator on Tuesday night saying he'll back Paxton this fall.
8: I've always supported the Republican ticket, and I intend to do so again in this general election.
7: Cornyn conceding the race after Paxton won over 60% of the vote. Attorney General Paxton thanking his supporters, not the least of whom happens to be the leader of the free world.
9: And then there's one person who I think you might know. President Donald J. Trump.
7: Attorney General Paxton will now face Democratic nominee, State Representative and Seminarian James Tallarico. A massive chemical tank holding nearly a million gallons of a corrosive liquid imploded and collapsed Tuesday at a Washington paper mill. At least one worker is dead. 9 others are unaccounted for. Emergency responders are still working on recovery efforts in that situation. The investigation is underway. The Justice Department suing the University of California over anti-Semitism. Fox's Tom Graham with more.
10: The DOJ's Civil Rights Division alleges UCLA failed to prevent the anti-Semitic targeting of Jewish students on campus following the October 7, 2023 Hamas attacks in Israel. The lawsuit claims pro-Palestinian protesters were allowed to set up encampments and take control of the school's main quad for several days in 2024. The suit goes on to say Jewish and Israeli students were blocked from classrooms and other buildings, and some were beaten. UCLA has not immediately responded to the accusations. Tom Graham, Fox News.
7: And the Vegas Golden Knights headed back to the Stanley Cup Finals. They completed a sweep Tuesday night of the Colorado Avalanche, winning game 4, 2-1. They now take on the winner of the Canadiens Hurricane Series. Carolina leads that series 2-1. 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
7: Well, SEDCOM says the U.S. launched another lethal kinetic strike on a suspected drug boat transiting the Eastern Pacific. Commander of the U.S. Southern Command, General Francis L. Donovan, says one male narco-terrorist was killed, two others survived. There are demands on both sides for a deal between the U.S. and Iran to succeed, but neither are willing to capitulate to the other. Fox's Peter Ducey has more.
13: The Secretary of State Marco Rubio out there saying the Strait of Hormuz is going to open one way or another. Iran is saying we'll open the Strait if you take $24 billion in frozen Iranian money and unfreeze it. That is according to Iranian state-run media. And that is as the United States is chatting privately with partners in the Gulf about what their next draft peace plan should be.
14: I think there's strong alignment and agreement on what a preliminary draft should look like. But this is, it's either going to be a good deal or there isn't going to be one.
13: There are some Republicans who are very unhappy at the prospect of paying Iran what they want.
7: President Trump says it should be mandatory for Gulf states to join the Abraham Accords as part of any deal. The Pope's speaking out about how companies are moving forward with the development of artificial intelligence. Fox Business's Connor Hansen has more on this.
15: Pope Leo is warning the world that AI threatens to normalize an anti-human vision. He believes there needs to be more government oversight and protections for workers it could displace. The Pope called for AI to be disarmed in his encyclical letter, comparing it with his call for the end of nuclear weapons. Only one major AI company joined in at the Vatican. Anthropic co-founder Chris Ola said AI development cannot be left solely to big tech, warning that intense commercial and geopolitical pressures could conflict with companies doing the right thing.
7: The U.S. stock market rose to more all-time highs on Tuesday. The S&P 500 up 45 points. The Dow fell 118. The NASDAQ rose 312. I'm Ted Lindner. This is Fox News.
16: Now, from the Glass Doctor of Indiana Weather Center, here's your Storm Alert weather forecast.
17: For tonight, cloudy skies with a sprinkle possible in lows near 60 degrees. We are partly sunny on Wednesday with a stray shower possible in our southern communities as highs make it to 83. And for Thursday, sunshine with highs in the upper 70s. 77 for Friday with mostly sunny skies. I'm WSBT 22 meteorologist Abby Wepler.
18: Right now it's 63 degrees.
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4: Fox News, I'm Sue Guzman. Texas Senator John Cornyn's 23-year run comes to an end after he fell to Texas Attorney General Ken Paxton in a primary runoff election Tuesday night. It comes after President Trump endorsed Paxton last week, calling him a true MAGA warrior.
5: And then there's one person I think you might know. President Donald J. Trump.
4: And Paxton acknowledging him last night. President Trump will meet with his cabinet Wednesday. The conflict with Iran expected to be a major topic. Fox's Ashley Webster.
6: U.S. Central Command saying that they launched these so-called defensive strikes to protect U.S. troops from Iranian forces. Later in the day, CENTCOM gave out a statement with more explanation saying, quote, targets included missile launch sites and Iranian boats that were attempting to emplace mines.
4: America's listening to Fox News.
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7: For tonight, cloudy skies with a sprinkle possible in lows near 60 degrees. We are partly sunny on Wednesday with a stray shower possible in our southern communities as highs make it to 83. And for Thursday, sunshine with highs in the upper 70s. 77 for Friday with mostly sunny skies. I'm WSBT 22 meteorologist Abby Wepler.
8: Right now, it's 62 degrees.

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4: Defeated by a Trump-endorsed candidate, Fox News, I'm Sue Guzman. Incumbent U.S. Senator John Cornyn was defeated by the latest challenger backed by President Trump, Attorney General Ken Paxton, in a runoff election in Texas Tuesday night. More from Fox's Brooke Taylor.
5: The Associated Press called this race in favor of Paxton. The room went crazy with people and supporters excited. And Paxton entered with major momentum from the MAGA base, boosted by a late endorsement from President Trump, who called him a, quote, true MAGA warrior. He's now going to run up against Democratic candidate James Tallarico. This is probably one of the most, if not the most woke candidate that Texas has ever seen. And he's even said that the southern border should have a massive welcome mat.
4: Paxton, the second primary challenger backed by President Trump to knock out an incumbent Republican senator in the past few weeks. At least one person is dead, nine others unaccounted for, after a large chemical tank imploded at a Washington State paper mill. Nine others injured at the Nippon Dynawave Packaging Company in Longview. Fire and Rescue Chief Scott Goldstein holding a briefing Tuesday night, suggesting hopes were dimming for the rescue of those missing, referring to the situation now as a recovery effort. The protests continued at an ICE detention facility in Newark, New Jersey yesterday over concerns about conditions in where detainees were reportedly staging a hunger strike over alleged poor conditions in health care. White House Border Czar Tom Homan telling Fox's The Ingram Angle his agency spent $1 billion on health care there during President Trump's first term.
6: Deaths in custody, they're talking about people being mistreated. Deaths in custody in ICE is a fraction of any state prison or federal facility. A fraction. And we deal with people from third world nations who are in bad shape when we get them.
4: New Jersey Governor Mikey Sherrill was denied access to the building Sunday. 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
4: President Trump set to hold a cabinet meeting Wednesday as the U.S. unleashes defensive strikes in Iran. This is demands for the Strait of Hormuz to be reopened are being met with yet more demands from the other side. More from Fox's Peter Ducey.
19: Iran says it'll do it if $24 billion in frozen funds are unfrozen, according to Iran state-run media. That's a no-go for Republicans like Ted Cruz complaining if new Iranian leaders are receiving billions of dollars, being able to enrich uranium and develop nuclear weapons, and having effective control over the Strait of Hormuz, then that outcome would be a disastrous mistake. Part of President Trump's preferred deal, make Gulf partners join the Abraham Accords, formally recognizing Israel, as a way to say thanks to the U.S. for dealing with Iran.
4: American farmers hoping a deal between the U.S. and Iran will lead to lower fertilizer prices. Fox Business's Grady Trimble reports.
20: Just like oil, the closure of the Strait of Hormuz has limited fertilizer supply, causing its price to skyrocket. Over the past month, the price of nitrogen-based urea fertilizer has fallen some 27% from its peak, but it's still nearly 10% higher than a year ago. A survey last month by the American Farm Bureau Federation found the vast majority of farmers can't afford the fertilizer they need to get through this planting season. The Agriculture Department is taking steps to try to mitigate higher prices, like waiving the Jones Act, loosening import restrictions, and meeting with companies.
4: The American Farm Bureau Federation says farm diesel prices have risen 46% since February. CENTCOM says the United States launched another lethal kinetic strike on a suspected drug boat transiting the Eastern Pacific. Commander of the U.S. Southern Command, General Francis L. Donovan, says one male narco-terrorist was killed and two survived. The U.S. has conducted at least 58 strikes on suspected drunk vessels, killing at least 194 people. I'm Sue Guzman. This is Fox News.
3: Now, from the Glass Doctor of Indiana Weather Center, here's your Storm Alert weather forecast.
21: For tonight, cloudy skies with a sprinkle possible in lows near 60 degrees. We are partly sunny on Wednesday with a stray shower possible in our southern communities as highs make it to 83. And for Thursday, sunshine with highs in the upper 70s. 77 for Friday with mostly sunny skies. I'm WSBT 22 meteorologist Abby Wepler.
22: Right now it's 61 degrees.
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23: 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And the president said, well, like, we've got some of the best and brightest Americans here. Why don't we invite them in? And that was not part of the agenda. That is the unpredictability that is Donald Trump.
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3: Fox News, I'm Ted Linder. President Trump said to meet with his cabinet later today, with the war with Iran expected to be a major topic. Fox's Ashley Webster.
4: U.S. Central Command saying that they launched these so-called defensive strikes to protect U.S. troops from Iranian forces. Later in the day, CENTCOM gave out a statement with more explanation, saying, quote, targets included missile launch sites and Iranian boats that were attempting to emplace mines.
3: Negotiations continue. CENTCOM says the U.S. launched another lethal kinetic strike on a suspected drug boat transiting the Eastern Pacific. Commander of the U.S. Southern Command, General Francis L. Donovan, said one male narco-terrorist was killed, two survived. And the Vegas Golden Knights headed back to the Stanley Cup Finals. They completed a sweep Tuesday night of the Colorado Avalanche, winning game 4-2-1. 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
5: Now, from the Glass Doctor of Indiana Weather Center, here's your Storm Alert weather forecast.
6: For tonight, cloudy skies with a sprinkle possible in lows near 60 degrees. We are partly sunny on Wednesday with a stray shower possible in our southern communities as highs make it to 83. And for Thursday, sunshine with highs in the upper 70s. 77 for Friday with mostly sunny skies. I'm WSBT 22 meteorologist Abby Wepler.
7: Right now, it's 60 degrees.
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11: Setting the stage for November in Texas. I'm Ted Lindner, Fox News. Incoming Texas Senator John Cornyn is out as he loses the Republican nomination to Texas Attorney General Ken Paxton, who received President Trump's coveted endorsement. The senator says he'll back Paxton this November.
12: I've always supported the Republican ticket, and I intend to do so again in this general election.
11: Paxton winning over 60% of the vote. Attorney General Paxton thanking his supporters, not the least of whom was happens to be the leader of the free world.
13: And then there's one person who I think you might know. President Donald J. Trump.
11: Attorney General Paxton will now face Democratic nominee, state representative, and seminarian James Tallarico. A massive chemical tank holding nearly a million gallons of a corrosive liquid imploded and collapsed Tuesday at a Washington paper mill, killing at least one worker, leaving nine others unaccounted for. Nine other people injured in the spill. Emergency responders still working on recovery efforts, and an investigation is underway. The Justice Department suing the University of California over anti-Semitism. More details on this from Fox's Tom Graham.
14: The DOJ's Civil Rights Division alleges UCLA failed to prevent the anti-Semitic targeting of Jewish students on campus following the October 7, 2023 Hamas attacks in Israel. The lawsuit claims pro-Palestinian protesters were allowed to set up encampments and take control of the school's main quad for several days in 2024. The suit goes on to say Jewish and Israeli students were blocked from classrooms and other buildings, and some were beaten. UCLA has not immediately responded to the accusations. Tom Graham, Fox News.
11: And the Vegas Golden Knights headed back to the Stanley Cup Finals. They completed a sweep on Tuesday of the Colorado Avalanche, winning game 4-2-1. They'll now take on the winner of the Canadiens Hurricanes series. 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
11: CENTCOM says the U.S. launched another lethal kinetic strike on a suspected drug boat transiting the Eastern Pacific. Commander of the U.S. Southern Command, General Francis L. Donovan, saying one male narco-terrorist was killed, two others survived. There are demands on both sides for a deal between the U.S. and Iran to succeed, but neither willing to capitulate to the other. More details on this from Fox's Peter Ducey.
17: The Secretary of State Marco Rubio out there saying the Strait of Hormuz is going to open one way or another. Iran is saying, we'll open the strait if you take $24 billion in frozen Iranian money and unfreeze it. That is according to Iranian state-run media. And that is as the United States is chatting privately with partners in the Gulf about what their next draft peace plan should be.
18: And I think there's strong alignment and agreement on what a preliminary draft should look like. But this is, it's either going to be a good deal or there isn't going to be one.
17: There are some Republicans who are very unhappy at the prospect of paying Iran what they want.
11: President Trump says that it should be mandatory for Gulf states to join the Abraham Accords as part of any deal. A national coffee chain is given back today by donating a portion of its iced coffee sales to help kids. Fox's Tanya J. Powers with more.
19: Grabbing your iced coffee at Dunkin' today means you'll also be supporting a nonprofit, bringing joy to kids battling hunger or illness. $1 for every iced coffee and cold brew sold at participating Dunkin' locations across the country will be donated to the Dunkin' Joy in Childhood Foundation. Dunkin' says the money raised will benefit pediatric health and hunger relief groups. Last year, Dunkin's Iced Coffee Day generated more than $2 million to support its initiatives, including Dunkin' Connecting Joy, Dunkin' Prom, and Dogs for Joy. Dunkin's Joy in Childhood Foundation was founded in 2006, and since then has generated more than $70 million to hundreds of local and national charities. Tanya J. Powers, Fox News.
11: And I'm Ted Lindner. 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
10: Now, from the Glass Doctor of Indiana Weather Center, here's your Storm Alert weather forecast.
20: For tonight, cloudy skies with a sprinkle possible in lows near 60 degrees. We are partly sunny on Wednesday with a stray shower possible in our southern communities as highs make it to 83. And for Thursday, sunshine with highs in the upper 70s. 77 for Friday with mostly sunny skies. I'm WSBT 22 meteorologist Abby Wepler.
21: Right now it's 59 degrees.
22: Neil, this is Houston, loud and clear. I'm going to step off the limb. It's one small step for man, one giant leap for mankind.
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3: Fox News, I'm Sue Guzman. Texas Attorney General Ken Paxton, recently endorsed by President Trump, has defeated GOP primary opponent and incumbent Senator John Cornyn in a Senate runoff Tuesday. He took aim at progressive Democrat James Tallarico, who he will face in November.
4: James Tallarico is a threat to everything we hold dear in this state and in this country.
3: Paxton won with more than 60% of the vote. Anti-ICE protests with prominent state Democrats continue outside an ICE facility in Newark, New Jersey. Fox's Alexis McAdams.
5: Senator Andy Kim, Congressman Rob Menendez, and Governor Mikey Sherrill say detainees are on a hunger strike over the conditions inside. But DHS says the illegal migrants are eating three meals a day, have clean water, and medical care.
3: At least one person is dead, nine others missing in a chemical tank implosion at a mill in Longview, Washington. 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
6: For tonight, cloudy skies with a sprinkle possible in lows near 60 degrees. We are partly sunny on Wednesday with a stray shower possible in our southern communities as highs make it to 83. And for Thursday, sunshine with highs in the upper 70s. 77 for Friday with mostly sunny skies. I'm WSBT 22 meteorologist Abby Wepler.
7: Right now, it's 59 degrees.
8: 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I was severely nearsighted for my entire adult life until LASIK surgery. I ended up with 20/10 vision in both eyes for 5 years. And once you've had that kind of vision, no other vision is acceptable. Well, 3-4 years ago, my vision started to degrade. It was getting blurry. 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
7: Another incumbent ousted by a Trump-backed candidate. Fox News, I'm Sue Guzman. Incumbent U.S. Senator John Cornyn was defeated by the latest challenger backed by President Trump, Attorney General Ken Paxton, in a runoff election in Texas Tuesday. Details from Fox's Brooke Taylor.
8: The Associated Press called this race in favor of Paxton. The room went crazy with people and supporters excited. And Paxton entered with major momentum from the MAGA base, boosted by a late endorsement from President Trump, who called him a, quote, true MAGA warrior. He's now going to run up against Democratic candidate James Tallarico. This is probably one of the most, if not the most woke candidate that Texas has ever seen. And he's even said that the southern border should have a massive welcome mat.
7: Paxton, the second primary challenger backed by President Trump to oust an incumbent Republican. Congressman Thomas Massey lost to a Trump-backed challenger in Kentucky last week. President Trump is set to hold a cabinet meeting today as the U.S. unleashes defensive strikes in Iran.
9: Today's cabinet meeting comes as a tentative peace deal is negotiated to end the war with Iran. The president has warned attacks on Iran could resume if an agreement ending Iran's nuclear program is not reached. A White House official tells the Washington Post President Trump and his team will also discuss the economy and the anti-fraud task force. President Trump had planned to hold this cabinet meeting at Camp David, the presidential retreat in Maryland, but scrapped those plans because of the possibility of inclement weather here. At the White House, Jared Halpern, Fox News.
7: Former U.S. Attorney General Pam Bondi reportedly diagnosed with thyroid cancer weeks after being fired from the Trump administration earlier this year. The wife of Trump advisor Stephen Miller making the announcement on social media that the 60-year-old Bondi underwent treatment for the cancer and is recovering. America's listening to Fox News.
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10: 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Just click listen, then swipe right and hear the latest news updates on your time. 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
7: Iran promising retaliation after new U.S. strikes. Fox's Ashley Webster has more from Tel Aviv.
14: U.S. Central Command says those strikes on Iranian missile launching sites were purely defensive to protect U.S. troops. But Iran is calling it an aggressive and blatant violation of the ceasefire. Iran's foreign ministry, meantime, added that it will leave no act of aggression unanswered, but did not elaborate, while the country's supreme leader says, quote, America will no longer have a safe haven in the Middle East. And of course, the Strait of Hormuz remains closed, the price of oil remains higher, and the global economy remains in limbo.
7: President Trump says peace deal negotiations have been proceeding nicely. At least one person is dead, nine others unaccounted for, after a large chemical tank imploded at the Nippon Dynaware Packing Company in Longview, Washington. Nine others injured. Fire Department Battalion Chief Matt Amos offering little hope that the nine missing will be found alive.
15: The recovery operations, they remain focused on safely accessing all affected areas of the facility, recovering victims, and supporting impacted families while ensuring responder safety. Due to the instability of the site, some areas remain inaccessible at this time.
7: Washington Governor Bob Ferguson says the National Guard will assist local officials later today with the recovery efforts and also to monitor air quality. Officials in Southern California have lifted the final evacuation order for residents who live near a damaged chemical tank, allowing 16,000 residents to return home. Crisis began Thursday when a crack formed in the tank, sparking concerns that an implosion would be imminent. Officials lifted the final orders Tuesday night as the temperature on the tank remained stable for 4 hours without intervention from sprinklers. I'm Sue Gossman. This is Fox News.
16: Now, from the Glass Doctor of Indiana Weather Center, here's your Storm Alert weather forecast.
17: For tonight, cloudy skies with a sprinkle possible in lows near 60 degrees. We are partly sunny on Wednesday with a stray shower possible in our southern communities as highs make it to 83. And for Thursday, sunshine with highs in the upper 70s. 77 for Friday with mostly sunny skies. I'm WSBT 22 meteorologist Abby Wepler.
18: Right now, it's 58 degrees.
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20: Attorneys for the president filed a motion to withdraw his $10 billion lawsuit against the Internal Revenue Service over the leak of his tax returns.
21: Elon Musk believes 10 years from now, 90% of all distance driven will be by the AI in a self-driving car.
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3: Fox News, I'm Ted Lindner. Texas Attorney General Ken Paxton, recently endorsed by President Trump, wins his GOP race against his primary opponent and incumbent Senator John Cornyn in a Senate runoff on Tuesday.
4: And then there's one person I think you might know. President Donald J. Trump.
3: Cornyn conceded the race after Paxton won over 60% of the vote. He'll run against Democrat James Tallarico in November. CENTCOM says the U.S. launched another lethal kinetic strike on a suspected drug boat transiting the Eastern Pacific. Commander of the U.S. Southern Command, General Francis L. Donovan, saying one male narco-terrorist was killed. Two others survived. And the Vegas Golden Knights headed back to the Stanley Cup Finals. They completed a sweep on Tuesday night of the Colorado Avalanche, winning Game 4, 2-1. 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
5: For tonight, cloudy skies with a sprinkle possible in lows near 60 degrees. We are partly sunny on Wednesday with a stray shower possible in our southern communities as highs make it to 83. And for Thursday, sunshine with highs in the upper 70s. 77 for Friday with mostly sunny skies. I'm WSBT 22 meteorologist Abby Wepler.
6: Right now, it's 58 degrees.
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2: Another win for President Trump. I'm Ted Lindner, Fox News. President Trump endorsed Attorney General Ken Paxton in the race in the Senate primary. Incumbent Texas Senator John Cornyn loses that nomination to Texas Attorney General Ken Paxton Tuesday night. The senator says he'll back Paxton this fall.
3: I've always supported the Republican ticket, and I intend to do so again in this general election.
2: Cornyn conceding the race after Paxton won over 60% of the vote. The attorney general thanking his supporters, not the least of whom happens to be the leader of the free world.
4: And then there's one person who I think you might know. President Donald J. Trump.
2: Attorney General Paxton will now face Democrat nominee, State Representative and Seminarian James Tallarico in November. A massive chemical tank holding nearly a million gallons of a corrosive liquid imploded and collapsed Tuesday at a Washington paper mill, killing at least one worker and leaving nine others unaccounted for. Nine other people were injured in the spill as well. The investigation is underway. The Justice Department suing the University of California over anti-Semitism.
5: The DOJ's Civil Rights Division alleges UCLA failed to prevent the anti-Semitic targeting of Jewish students on campus following the October 7, 2023 Hamas attacks in Israel. The lawsuit claims pro-Palestinian protesters were allowed to set up encampments and take control of the school's main quad for several days in 2024. The suit goes on to say Jewish and Israeli students were blocked from classrooms and other buildings, and some were beaten. UCLA has not immediately responded to the accusations. Tom Graham, Fox News.
2: And the Vegas Golden Knights headed back to the Stanley Cup Finals. They completed a sweep on Tuesday night of the Colorado Avalanche, winning game 4-2-1. They'll now take on the winner of the Canadiens Hurricane Series. 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
2: Well, CENTCOM says the U.S. launched another lethal kinetic strike on a suspected drug boat transiting the Eastern Pacific. Commander of the U.S. Southern Command, General Francis L. Donovan, saying one male narco-terrorist was killed, two others survived. Demands on both sides for a deal between the U.S. and Iran to succeed, but neither willing to capitulate to the other. Fox's Peter Ducey with more for us.
17: The Secretary of State Marco Rubio out there saying the Strait of Hormuz is going to open one way or another. Iran is saying we'll open the strait if you take $24 billion in frozen Iranian money and unfreeze it. That is according to Iranian state-run media. And that is as the United States is chatting privately with partners in the Gulf about what their next draft peace plan should be.
9: You know, I think there's strong alignment and agreement on what a preliminary draft should look like. But this is, it's either going to be a good deal or there isn't going to be one.
17: There are some Republicans who are very unhappy at the prospect of paying Iran what they want.
2: President Trump says it should be mandatory for Gulf states to join the Abraham Accords as part of any deal. And a national coffee chain given back today by donating a portion of its iced coffee sales to help kids.
11: Grabbing your iced coffee at Dunkin' today means you'll also be supporting a nonprofit, bringing joy to kids battling hunger or illness. $1 for every iced coffee and cold brew sold at participating Dunkin' locations across the country will be donated to the Dunkin' Joy and Childhood Foundation. Dunkin' says the money raised will benefit pediatric health and hunger relief groups. Last year, Dunkin's Iced Coffee Day generated more than $2 million to support its initiatives, including Dunkin' Connecting Joy, Dunkin' Prom, and Dogs for Joy. Dunkin's Joy and Childhood Foundation was founded in 2006, and since then has generated more than $70 million to hundreds of local and national charities. Tanya J. Powers, Fox News.
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12: Good morning, MNC News. Time is 5:05. I'm Tommy Lee in the MNC News Center. Welcome to Wednesday, the 27th of May. And the news continues with our top local stories on Michiana Mornings. An Indiana State Police canine officer was shot early Tuesday morning near Hammond.
13: The shooting happened during a traffic stop along eastbound I-80, I-94. Sergeant Glenn Fifield says the trooper, who's expected to be okay, is now the second Indiana cop shot in the last 5 days.
15: What becomes routine can turn into a tragic in the blink of an eye. And that's what's scary about this job. The most dangerous thing we do is we walk up to the unknown.
13: Fifield says the man who shot the trooper is dead. He says several other people were inside the car. They weren't hurt, but police did take a woman into custody. Ryan Hedrick, Network Indiana.
12: The officer underwent surgery that was successful and is now recovering at home. Two people were injured in a shooting near a South Bend gas station. Dispatchers say that shooting happened just before 11 o'clock last night at the Citgo gas station near Bendix Drive and Ardmore Trail. The authorities have yet to release any details about the victim's injuries or any possible suspects or arrests. The incident remains under investigation. A Cass County man who stole a Cassopolis police squad car and led police on a chase last year will spend decades in prison.
18: Andy Freshour was sentenced after pleading guilty to multiple felony charges tied to the May 2025 incident. Court records show Freshour received a minimum sentence of 24 years in prison, plus another 2 years for felony firearm enhancements. Investigators say Freshour stole a patrol vehicle after being detained on an unrelated probation violation charge. Police later found and arrested him in a swamp following the manhunt. John Zimney, MNC News.
12: And a 31-year-old suspect was jailed after a major meth bust in Berrien County. Investigators say that a month-long drug probe led to the seizure of 50 pounds of crystal methamphetamine after a chase on U.S. 31 late last week. According to the police, the suspect ran after stop sticks disabled the vehicle, but was captured about 8 hours later. Charges include fleeing police, resisting, and possession with intent to deliver.
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12: All quiet on the pavement front at this point of the morning. Not much to talk about. Toll road bypass both looking pretty good. Some construction in your way today, though.
19: Crews are working on a water service line leak in the street in the 900 block of Amherst Avenue. Expect restrictions. NDOT crews are working on State Road 933 between 331 and Ash Road for resurfacing and curb work. They're also installing a stoplight at Apple Road. Expect shifting lane restrictions through late July. And Montgolfier Place is closed at an address in the 3900 block for a water main leak. Detour with Southmore Drive. If you see a crash or a backup, call or text us at 574-2595-953.
1: Now, from the Glass Doctor of Indiana Weather Center, here's your Storm Alert weather forecast.
20: Partly sunny skies today. We'll see high temperatures get up right around 80 to 83 this afternoon. Winds will stay light, but they'll be out of the northwest. Overnight tonight, we'll see clear skies. We drop down to 57. And then for tomorrow, mostly sunny. High temperatures up around 78. We'll be in the mid to upper 70s Friday and through the weekend. I'm Chief Meteorologist Carrie Pujol.
12: Thank you, Carrie. 57 degrees this morning and on the way in 60 seconds. Tobacco sales are down in the Hoosier State as Indiana's cigarette tax increase takes hold. MNC News Time is 5:09.
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0: Yeah, it's been chilly, but they are saying spring is finally here, and it is the perfect time for a fresh start behind the wheel. 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
12: 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Road work continues on Ireland Road in South Bend starting today. New lane restrictions are going to bring traffic down to one lane in each direction between Michigan Street and Ironwood Drive through the end of June. Crews will install new curbs, patch sections of roadway, and improve turning access for large trucks at the St. Joseph intersection. New this morning on MNC, a report says that Indiana's 2025 cigarette tax increase is already reducing tobacco sales statewide.
22: The CDC Foundation report found that after the state's $2 per pack cigarette tax took effect July 1st of last year, an estimated 12.6 million fewer packs of cigarettes were sold during the final 6 months of 2025. Researchers also found e-cigarette sales dropped by more than 8%. Health advocates say the decline could eventually lead to fewer heart attacks and other smoking-related illnesses. Brian Ford, MNC News.
12: The Elkhart County Miracle are likely to be sidelined for the 2026 baseball season following the loss of a key stadium lease for the Northern League.
19: Miracle founder Craig Wallen says league officials recently learned the city of Whiting would not renew a stadium agreement that had been in place for 15 years. Without that facility, Northern League teams no longer have a place to host many away games. Wallen says the Miracle quickly explored other league opportunities, but no workable arrangements could be finalized on short notice. The independent franchise joined the Northern League in 2023 and won a league championship in 2024. The organization hopes to return to play by the 2027 season and plans to post updates on its website as plans develop. Victor Garcia, MNC News.
12: And the city of Elkhart is launching its 2026 Trees for the Heart planting initiative on Thursday at Roosevelt Park. Volunteers will gather at 5:30 tomorrow afternoon with the goal of planting at least 100 trees as part of the city's urban forestry efforts. Mayor Rod Robertson says that the project will improve air quality, reduce flooding, and strengthen neighborhoods. On the way next, we have the top trending stories of the morning and look at your forecast. MNC News Time is 5:13.
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12: 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For National Foster Care Month, Stepstone Family and Youth Services is raising awareness about a critical shortage of foster homes in Indiana. More than 13,000 Hoosier children are currently in the foster system, but there are fewer than 5,000 licensed homes statewide. Stepstone is actively recruiting and training new families to help close that vital gap. And the Trump administration makes a big change in how foreign visitors can apply for a green card.
3: Foreign visitors on a temporary visa, like students, tourists, or workers, can no longer stay in the United States while applying for lawful permanent status. Instead, a new policy from U.S. Citizenship and Immigration Services says those in the country temporarily who want a green card must first return to their home country and apply, except in extraordinary circumstances. The agency says a short-term visit should not function as the first step in the green card process, and says federal law has been ignored for years. Still, legal challenges to the policy are expected and could put the order on hold. At the White House, Jared Halpern, Fox News.
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12: Still quiet on the roads so far this morning. We like that. There is a bit of construction that'll be in your way again today, though.
19: Crews are conducting an emergency sewer repair at the intersection of Fellows and South Street. And M51 in Cass County is down to one lane between White and Crystal Springs Street for a shoulder widening project and other improvements. If you see a crash or a backup, call or text us at 574-2595-953.
1: Now, from the Glass Doctor of Indiana Weather Center, here's your Storm Alert weather forecast.
20: Partly sunny skies today. We'll see high temperatures get up right around 80 to 83 this afternoon. Winds will stay light, but they'll be out of the northwest. Overnight tonight, we'll see clear skies. We drop down to 57. And then for tomorrow, mostly sunny. High temperatures up around 78. We'll be in the mid to upper 70s Friday and through the weekend. I'm Chief Meteorologist Carrie Pujol.
12: Thank you, Carrie. We 57 degrees this morning, and on the way next, we explore the American countryside. 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
3: Many of us have heard about the discovery of gold at Sutter's Mill that set about the 49ers' rush in the mid-1800s. The story behind what happened in that area, and to one town in particular, is this edition of The American Countryside.
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3: About 30 miles northeast of Sacramento, you'll find an area that changed much in the middle of the 19th century.
7: So in the 1840s, this area was just really home to local native tribes. So the Nisenan were the main tribal group in this area, and it was Mexican California also.
3: Brianna Ryan is the supervising curator at the Placer County Museum's division in Auburn, California. A major event suddenly changed this area and brought people here from other continents.
7: It was January 1848 that gold was discovered just about 20 miles from here in Coloma. With the gold discovery, that really did change the course of history.
3: We often hear of the gold discovered at Sutter's Mill. John Sutter actually had a man named John Marshall build a sawmill to supply Sutter's outpost in Sacramento.
7: James Marshall located at Coloma, which means beautiful in Nisenan. And as he was building his sawmill in the tail race, he looked down and found some nuggets of gold.
3: Sutter told Marshall to keep the discovery quiet, but a secret that big tends to spread. And soon another man helped make sure the news was heard around the world.
7: a very smart businessman named Sam Brannan. He was a merchant in Sacramento at the fort, and he got a little vial of gold, and he went straight to San Francisco and walked down the street waving his vial of gold saying, "There's gold on the American River. Come and get it."
3: And soon people were coming here from points far and wide. So what happened to this town? I'll conclude the story next time as we travel the countryside in Auburn, California. I'm Andrew McRae.

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3: Still quiet on the roads so far this morning. We are enjoying that. Weather-wise, the word for today is calm so far. We're partly cloudy this morning, a very slight chance of rain today. In fact, it'll be a very slim chance of rain all week, thanks to that big omega high that's sitting over on top of us. High today about 84, 77 your high tomorrow, 78 on Friday. Right now, it is 57 degrees as we pull up at the pump.
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3: Thank you, Victor. MNC News time is 527. Taking a peek at your money in pre-market trading. It's a green screen with the Dow up 212. NASDAQ up 112.5. The S&P 500 futures up 20.75.
5: I'm Maria Bartiromo, and this is the Fox Business Report.
6: Stocks kicking off the shortened holiday trading week mixed, but the NASDAQ and S&P 500 notched new record closes as AI optimism is fueling a rally in chip and memory stocks. Shares of Micron Technology rose over 20% and rising above $1 trillion in market capitalization for the first time. The Dow down 118 points, the NASDAQ up 312, S&P 500 up 46. Investors await key inflation data this week with the release of the PCE price index on Thursday. Sean O'Hara, president at Pacer ETF, says inflation will continue to be a challenge for the Fed and its new chair.
7: That'll be the battle is, you know, can they come up with some kind of a construct where within this higher than their target inflation environment, they can start to pressure rates a little bit lower. I think that's the dance that Kevin Marsh has to sort of be a part of for now.
6: That's your Fox Business Report. I'm Hillary Barsky, invested in you.
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10: 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I'm Chief Meteorologist Ryan Martin with Hoosier Ag Today's Indiana Farm Forecast. This moisture has origins all the way down the Tennessee Valley in the deep south. Yesterday it moved northward, getting into extreme southern Indiana today, all the way up to the Hoosier Heartland Corridor. We can expect on again, off again, rain shower action. Now, the biggest batch may already have been done, but we'll have to watch for some thunderstorms trying to flare off this afternoon. Northern third of the state, clouds and some sunshine, missing out on the moisture, but not necessarily the best drying day. Moving forward into tomorrow, high pressure begins to dominate, sitting right on top of the Great Lakes region. We clear out and we are sunny for tomorrow, for Thursday, and for Friday. Getting into the weekend, we see dominant sunshine as well, but maybe a few hit and miss scattered showers coming out of Michigan Monday morning. High pressure is in control most of the week, but it's a dirty high pressure. Some pockets of moisture stuck underneath. I'm Ryan Martin.
3: MNC News Time 529, wishing a very happy birthday to one of the most important allies for the old family water fight.
11: Lonnie Johnson had a career lasting longer than a decade as an engineer at NASA and the U.S. Air Force, but he developed an idea for a pressure-powered water gun toy. Initially named the Power Drencher, the user pumped air into a water reservoir mounted to the brightly colored plastic rifle or pistol. While the usual water pistols of the day would shoot a tiny spray of water, pulling the trigger on Johnson's design fired a hefty stream, soaking the target, and it's on this day in 1986, Johnson was awarded a patent for what became known as the Super Soaker. Eben Brown, Fox News.
3: Time to head around the world with Fox News Radio at 5:30. I'm Tommy Lee. Thanks for joining us on Michiana Mornings.
12: Fox News, I'm Sue Guzman. Texas Senator John Cornyn's 23-year run comes to an end after losing to Texas Attorney General Ken Paxton in a primary runoff election. Comes after President Trump endorsed Paxton last week, calling him a true MAGA warrior. Paxton acknowledged him last night.
13: And then there's one person I think you might know. President Donald J. Trump.
12: President Trump will meet with his cabinet today. The conflict with Iran expected to be a major topic. Fox's Ashley Webster.
14: U.S. Central Command saying that they launched these so-called defensive strikes to protect U.S. troops from Iranian forces. Later in the day, CENTCOM gave out a statement with more explanation saying, quote, targets included missile launch sites and Iranian boats.
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3: MNC News Time 5:32. I'm Tommy Lee in the MNC News Center. Michiana Mornings continues with this look at our top local stories, including an Elkhart County murder case involving the death of a 20-month-old child, which has been delayed until November.
15: Miguel Garcia had been scheduled to stand trial June 1st, but defense attorneys told the court they are still reviewing medical records and autopsy reports with the pathologist. The Goshen News says Garcia is accused in the December 2024 death of the child after investigators said the toddler suffered severe head injuries inconsistent with an accidental fall. Court documents say police uncovered cell phone video showing the child appearing healthy early in the day, then later unable to lift its head and crying in pain. Garcia's new jury trial date is November 2nd. Alyssa Foster, MNC News.
3: Alcohol may have been a factor in a crash in Cass County that sent one person to the hospital. Deputies say that crash happened just after midnight yesterday morning at US 12 and Eagle Lake Road. Police say a Granger woman entered the intersection without yielding and was struck by a westbound vehicle driven by a Niles woman. The Niles driver was taken to St. Joseph Medical Center for possible injuries. Controversy is growing in the Hoosier State over two major cities adopting flock camera technology.
16: Sabun police operate 45 flock cameras capturing plates, vehicle details, and timestamps, all to help solve crimes. Privacy advocates warn the cameras could track more than cars, though, raising questions about access and storage. Meantime, the city of Fort Wayne is testing flock audio detection cameras, expanding the debate about surveillance and citizen privacy. Police tell WSBT all plate reading camera searches are audited and data's deleted after 30 days. John Simney, MNC News.
3: MNC watching your money. Indiana's unemployment rate held at 3.2% in April, remaining below the national rate of 4.3%. Indiana's Department of Workforce Development says that the state's labor force participation rate also remains higher than the national average. Private employment in Indiana dipped slightly last month, although job gains were reported in transportation, healthcare, and construction sectors. State officials say that there were more than 94,000 open job postings across Indiana at the end of April. Cleanup crews faced an unusual mess after the Indy 500 as workers spent hours clearing out what fans left behind.
15: Workers say they found everything from abandoned tents, broken chairs, to old televisions and other unusual items scattered across campsites and parking lots. Crews also dealt with overflowing garbage bags, food containers, and sticky spills as they worked to restore the grounds after one of the biggest events of the year. Renika Bhajpai, Network Indiana.
3: And speaking of cleaning up, the Environmental Protection Agency is sending more than $13 million to Indiana to help smaller and disadvantaged communities tackle toxic forever chemicals in their drinking water. The grant funding will help local water systems and private well owners with infrastructure upgrades, planning and testing for PFAS and other emerging contaminants.
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3: On the roads, still nothing really to talk about. Toll road bypass both looking pretty good. It's a nice quiet morning so far. There is construction for you to keep in mind, though.
4: Milling and paving work has shut down Oak Ridge Drive between Corby and Edison. Detour with White Oak Drive and 23. Crews are replacing the pedestrian walkway at the Grape Road and Toll Road overpass. Expect lane restrictions between Indian Ridge Boulevard and University Drive. Barricades and signs are in place. And milling and paving work has shut down South Esther Street between East Wayne and East Jefferson. Detour with South Green Lawn. If you see a crash or a backup, call or text us at 574-2595-953.
17: Now, from the Glass Doctor of Indiana Weather Center, here's your Storm Alert weather forecast.
18: Partly sunny skies today. We'll see high temperatures get up right around 80 to 83 this afternoon. Winds will stay light, but they'll be out of the northwest. Overnight.

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1: Thank you, Carrie. We have 57 degrees this morning, and on the way in 2 minutes, a check of the world around you with Bill O'Reilly in the O'Reilly Morning Update. 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
6: 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On this Wednesday, immediate gratification. America is embracing the concept enthusiastically. We want what we want now. That is the driver behind substance abuse. Alter your consciousness quickly. Obesity as well. I want that soda and snack right away. Foolish spending, reckless driving, lack of decorum, all IG, immediate gratification, stalwarts. And then there's conflict. We want it resolved immediately. You see that with the press and Iran. How long will this go on? How many casualties? What's the outcome? Of course, all of those questions are unanswerable at this point. That tees off many American voters. We are, generally speaking, a very soft nation. Not as bad as Europe, but we Americans are addicted to immediate gratification. The smartphone provides instant stimulation and outcomes. Real-life problems are set aside, millions of hours wasted, and in cyberspace, wasting time has become the national pastime.

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7: MNC News time is 5:44. Thank you for joining us this morning on Michiana Mornings. The Indiana Secretary of State's office is pushing back against rumors regarding a former staff member's employment. Officials state that Elena Cupsey was fully authorized to work from October 2023 until her resignation this past April. State leaders called any claims that she lacked legal work status uninformed and irresponsible. And a flight over Europe made an emergency landing after a passenger confessed to something she had done.
8: EasyJet Flight 2618 was making its way from Egypt to London when a passenger told the flight crew there was a power bank in her checked luggage, which was charging devices. Power banks use lithium batteries, which can catch fire spontaneously and are strictly prohibited in the cargo hold, where a fire could spread quickly before being detected. The flight diverted to Rome, where it landed safely. One man tells the Sun newspaper that passengers were not told until after the landing why they were diverted and worried about what could be happening. Roger Stern, Fox News.
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7: Still quiet on the roads. Sorry to not have much to tell you there. How depressing, right? We are seeing some backups, though, along the Capitol Avenue intersections, as per usual. And Jefferson at Home Street, North Home Street, we've got some slowdowns. But otherwise, we look pretty good out there. Toll road bypass, both moving smoothly. Some construction for you to keep in mind today.
9: Crews are milling and paving South 23rd Street between East Hastings and Wall Street. Detour with South Ironwood. And there are lane restrictions in the 300 block of Burcliffe Drive between McKinley and Timber Lane for milling and paving work. If you see a crash or a backup, call or text us at 574-2595-953.
2: Now, from the Glass Doctor of Indiana Weather Center, here's your Storm Alert weather forecast.
10: Partly sunny skies today. We'll see high temperatures get up right around 80 to 83 this afternoon. Winds will stay light, but they'll be out of the northwest. Overnight tonight, we'll see clear skies. We drop down to 57. And then for tomorrow, mostly sunny. High temperatures up around 78. We'll be in the mid to upper 70s Friday and through the weekend. I'm Chief Meteorologist Carrie Pujol.
7: Thank you, Carrie. 56 degrees this morning. Time to take a peek at Sparts in the NBA playoffs. Thunder beat the Spurs 127 to 114. And on the ice, my Vegas Golden Knights beat the Colorado Avalanche to take the series and advance to the Stanley Cup final. In baseball, the Pirates whooped on the Cubs 12 to 1. The Twins beat the White Sox 5 to 3. Brewers shut out the Cards 6 to zip. Angels over the Tigers 10 to 6. Reds over the Mets 7 to 2. Locally, in the Midwest League, the South Bend Cubs beat the Fort Wayne Tin Caps 5-2. With more sports, here is Victor Garcia.
9: IndyCar officials have penalized Alex Palou after his car failed a post-race inspection following the Indy 500. He was docked 5 championship points and his team fined $10,000 for out-of-compliance front wing dimensions. Palou keeps his 7th place race finish and still maintains his overall lead in the championship standings. The Indiana Fever are enjoying their time off, but head coach Stephanie White says they've also been trying to iron out trouble spots in their game while they have the chance.
11: And continuing to hone those skills and work on that. We've got the rest of the week to work on our tweaks and what we think that they'll do and what we want to do. Mostly just about working on the things that we need to continue to work on to get better.
9: They face the Golden State Valkyries again tomorrow night. And Indianapolis Colts pass rusher Jalen Tuimoloau says he's ready to make a bigger impact this upcoming season.
12: I'm truly blessed for opportunity to just go out there and do what I can to just help the team. I think, my rookie year is just being able to learn from the guys in front of me, Taekwon, Quiddy, Samson, Latu, Buck, head to toe.
9: Voluntary workouts continue during the offseason, and he says he has been at every one. Training camp begins in July. That's your sports. Victor Garcia, MNC News.
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13: 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They want statehood for Puerto Rico. They want statehood for D.C. 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And they voted for the largest tax increase in the history of our country instead of voting for the largest tax cut in American history.
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7: Tommy Lee sitting in, MNC News Time 550. It is time to check out Impressed Jewelry Creations, creating beautiful pieces for the moments that will last a lifetime. Taking a look at your consumer news, Costco is reportedly increasing orders for private label Kirkland products as consumers continue shifting away from premium national brands. Retail analysts say warehouse clubs are benefiting from shoppers looking to stretch their grocery budgets further. Convenience store chains are seeing increased sales as drivers make more frequent fuel stops amid rising gas prices. Retail analysts say stores are benefiting from impulse food and beverage purchases, even as consumers are cutting back elsewhere. And taking a look at the tech file, lawmakers are introducing bipartisan legislation to offset increased power costs for residents and communities with data centers.
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18: This bipartisan bill called the Grid Act would force big tech companies to source their own power instead of pulling from the public grid for AI data centers. If this bill does become law, these companies could have to pay a fine if they don't comply with the power companies. This bill is being co-sponsored by Republican Senator Josh Hawley of Missouri and Democratic Senator Richard Blumenthal of Connecticut. Senator Hawley saying American families should not have to shoulder the burden of the rising electricity costs produced by data centers in Missouri and across the country. This is unacceptable. President Trump saying he never wants Americans to pay higher electricity bills because of data centers and is working with big tech companies to ensure it doesn't happen. Critics question whether or not this legislation would actually stand up in court because the states regulate utilities. Tech companies also argue they're already bearing the cost of their energy use, not customers. With Fox on Tech, Darren Botello, Fox Business.
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20: 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A St. Joseph County judge has denied South Bend Chocolate Company's request for a preliminary injunction, clearing the way for a new concessionaire at South Bend International Airport to take over June 1st. If granted, the injunction would have allowed the local chocolatier to remain at the airport pending the conclusion of a lawsuit over the selection earlier this year of South Dakota-based Skydyne as the airport's new master concessionaire. South Bend Chocolate Company had operated at the airport under a concessionaire operator use and lease agreement since May 2014. Indianapolis-based Closure Systems International has acquired two beverage cap manufacturing facilities from Switzerland-based global packaging company Amcor. The addition of a 183,000-square-foot plant in Erie, Pennsylvania, and a 119,000-square-foot site in Hattiesburg, Mississippi, brings the total number of manufacturing facilities operated by the company to 11. This is Inside Indiana Business Radio.
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7: On the roads, we are seeing some slowdowns along McKinley Avenue and Jefferson Boulevard, especially when you get to Capitol. And Capitol and Douglas is moving especially slow as well. Toll Road and Bypass, though, both looking pretty good so far this morning. We will take that. Weather-wise, we're going to take some sunshine with a few clouds today. Very slight chance of rain for the next couple of days. Very slim all week, actually. Highs Wednesday today, about 83. Cooler into the 70s for Thursday through Sunday. Right now, we're sitting at 56 degrees.
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7: Let's take a peek at your health news this morning on MNC as the FDA issues a recall for one of Whole Foods' soups, according to Lisa Brady.
22: This is House Call for Health. A soup product sold at Whole Foods is being recalled for a possible undeclared allergen. The Food and Drug Administration recalling 24-ounce cups of Whole Foods Market Kitchen minestrone soup. It may contain undeclared shrimp. Massachusetts-based company Kettle Cuisine says the recall was initiated after a single cup of soup was discovered in store containing the incorrect product, which included shrimp. Individuals who have shrimp allergies could run the risk of serious or life-threatening allergic reactions if consumed. The products were sold in Whole Foods stores in 17 states, including Florida and New York, along with Washington, D.C. They have a Best Buy date of May 27, 2026. The FDA says no illnesses are reported. Consumers are being urged not to use the affected products, and they can return the soup to the place of purchase for a full refund. For more health news, go to foxnewshealth.com. House Call for Health. I'm Lisa Brady, Fox News.
7: And as America heads into its Wednesday, here's what's on the agenda.
23: It's May 27th, and this is your Fox Daily Snapshot. Today is National Grape Popsicle Day. The popsicle has long been a tasty treat that's nearly synonymous with the arrival of warmer weather. The history of the popsicle dates back to 1905 in San Francisco, California, as a young Frank Epperson discovered he made the dessert completely by accident. Nearly 20 years later, he patented the frozen sweet as the Epsicle, later changing the name to the Popsicle. Also on this date, in 1958, Ernest Green becomes the first African-American student to graduate from Central High School in Little Rock, Arkansas. Just a year earlier, Green was part of the Little Rock Nine, who had to be escorted into the segregated school by federal troops as members of the Arkansas National Guard blocked their entry into the building. If it's your birthday today, you share it with former Secretary of State and Nobel Peace Prize winner Dr. Henry Kissinger, born in 1923. I'm Tushar Saxena, and that's your Fox Daily Snapshot.
7: MNC News Time is 5:59 on the way in just a little bit. The latest on a shooting involving a police officer in Northwest Indiana. And still very few details regarding a shooting last night at a South Bend gas station that injured two people. We've got details on that and so much more coming up. This is Michiana Mornings. I'm Tommy Lee. Thank you so much for joining us here on News Talk 95.3, Michiana's news channel, and the MNC Nation stations at 1340 AM and 101.9 FM in the eastern part of our listening area, or online at 95.3MNC.com. It's 6 o'clock.
1: Another Republican lawmaker targeted by President Trump, primaried out. I'm Dave Anthony, Fox News. Senator John Cornyn this time.
3: We've come up short in this primary runoff.
1: And as Fox's Madeline Rivera reports, Senator Cornyn fell way short in Texas of his Trump-backed GOP challenger, Ken Paxton.
5: Paxton easily defeated Cornyn in the GOP runoff, 63-36%, another sign of the president's power over the GOP. President Trump had criticized Cornyn for not siding with him on some issues like ending the filibuster and the Save America Act. The president's endorsement of Paxton angered some Republicans who worry about whether he can prevail over Democratic Senate candidate James Tallarico. Paxton, though, insists Texas voters wanted change.
6: The future of Texas and the future of America is on the line.
1: Nine people remain unaccounted for after a disaster in Washington state. A giant chemical storage tank at a pulp and paper mill in Longview imploded, sending corrosive liquid gushing. One worker was killed, nine more injured.
24: The tank remains unstable, creating a dangerous situation for our personnel.
1: And Fire Rescue Chief Scott Goldstein says they're working on a plan to deal with that and will only work during daylight hours. The National Guard will help the search and rescue. There was a community vigil for the dead and missing workers with relatives demanding more answers. Still tension between the U.S. and Iran as they try to negotiate a deal to end the conflict. Iran vowing to retaliate for U.S. strikes Monday, hitting missile launch sites and boats laying underwater mines as Israel ramps up the fight against Hezbollah in Lebanon.
25: Israel is launching daily air and artillery strikes, especially in southern Lebanon, while Hezbollah has launched rockets and drones at communities in northern Israel and at Israeli troops occupying parts of the region.
1: That's Fox's Ashley Webster. Israel keeps attacking Iran-backed militants in Gaza as well, killing the new leader of Hamas's military wing days after Israel took out his predecessor. America's listening to Fox News.
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27: Now, this 25th anniversary of 9/11, the Tunnel to Towers Foundation remains committed to honoring the heroes shaped by that day. Heroes like NYPD Detective Victor Vargas, a U.S. Air Force veteran who died from pancreatic cancer after serving in the World Trade Center recovery efforts. Tunnel to Towers honored Detective Vargas by paying off the family's mortgage. You can donate $11 a month, and you can amplify your impact with a car or land donation. 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
1: President Trump will gather with his cabinet later this morning, the day after his administration put forward a plan to put a lid on government leaks.
28: Under a proposed rule from the Office of Personnel Management, all federal workers will need to agree to a non-disclosure agreement prohibiting the sharing of any non-public, confidential, or proprietary information. A draft of the regulation points to recent unauthorized disclosures of planned immigration enforcement actions and a leak about the secret military raid in Venezuela. Federal law does limit the use of NDAs in government to protect whistleblowers. At the White House, Jared Halpern, Fox News.
1: More than a month after the famous Artemis II mission flying around the moon, NASA is moving forward with a plan to set up a permanent base there.
29: NASA Administrator Jared Isaacman said three launches to take equipment to construct and sustain a moon base are planned to launch by the end of 2026.
30: The first of more than a dozen missions we expect to announce through the balance of this year as we return, build the base, and never give up the moon again.
29: Carlos Garcia Galan, who leads the moon base program, said they want lunar terrain vehicles in place when Artemis IV astronauts land in 2028.
31: So that crew has an LTV to go explore around.
29: Blue Origin and Astrolab are among the companies awarded grants to build and deliver those vehicles to the moon's surface. Grinnell Scott, Fox News.
1: On Wall Street, stock futures are rising the day after the Nasdaq surged to a new all-time high, and the S&P 500 did as well. In the NHL playoffs, Vegas swept Colorado out with a 2-1 Game 4 win, advancing the Golden Knights to the Stanley Cup Final. In the NBA, the Thunder roll.
4: And Cyrus G.A. sneaks his way!
1: League MVP Shai Gilgeous-Alexander scored 32 points to lead Oklahoma City past San Antonio 127-114. Thunder lead the Western Conference Finals 3-2. I'm Dave Anthony, Fox News.
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7: 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I'm Tommy Lee in the MNC News Center. This is Wednesday, the 27th of May, and the news continues with our top local stories on Michiana Mornings. Here we go again. That's how State Police Sergeant Glenn Fifield put it after officers from Hammond Police and the Lake County Sheriff's Department shot and killed a man from Gary who had just shot a trooper in the chest.
8: Just like what happened on Friday in LaPorte County, this is a traffic stop, very similar circumstances where an officer is shot and it just needs to stop.
7: Fifield says that the trooper was on a traffic stop when, for reasons still unclear, an argument broke out. He says that there were other people in the car at the time. A woman was taken into custody and is being held in Lake County. A Hammond police officer drove the trooper to the hospital. That trooper underwent surgery that was successful, and they're now recovering at home. Two people were injured in a shooting near a South Bend gas station last night. This happening just before 11 o'clock Tuesday night at the Citgo gas station near Bendix Drive and Ardmore Trail. Authorities have not released any details about the victim's injuries or any possible suspects or arrests. The incident remains under investigation. A months-long drug investigation in Berrien County has led to the seizure of 50 pounds of crystal methamphetamine and the arrest of a 31-year-old suspect.
9: Investigators say the suspect fled after allegedly meeting with a drug supplier late last week, leading deputies on a pursuit before stop sticks were used on U.S. 31. Police say the suspect then ran from the vehicle but was captured about 8 hours later. Authorities say meth was recovered from the suspect's vehicle. The suspect faces charges including fleeing and eluding police, resisting officers, and possession with intent to deliver methamphetamine. John Zimney, MNC News.
7: And a Cass County man who stole a Cassopolis police squad car and led officers on a chase last year is going to spend decades behind bars. Andy Freeshower was sentenced to at least 24 years in prison, plus 2 more years for felony firearm enhancements. The police say he stole a patrol vehicle after being detained on probation violation charges and was later captured in a swamp after a manhunt.
2: 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Traffic update.
7: Well, in Mishawaka, along Jefferson and McKinley, the closer you get heading east toward Capitol Avenue, you're going to run into some slowdowns. But for the most part, that's the main focus at this point. Capitol Avenue, of course, the intersections are a little busy, but the construction areas have yet to really heat up this morning, and the toll road and bypass are moving smoothly, so that's the good news. There is other construction for you to keep in mind today.
10: Crews are working on a water service line leak in the street in the 900 block of Amherst Avenue. Expect restrictions. NDOT crews are working on State Road 933 between 331 and Ash Road for resurfacing and curb work. They're also installing a stoplight at Apple Road. Expect shifting lane restrictions through late July. And Montgolfier Place is closed at an address in the 3900 block for a water main leak. Detour with Southmore Drive. If you see a crash or a backup, call or text us at 574-2595-953.
2: Now, from the Glass Doctor of Indiana Weather Center, here's your Storm Alert weather forecast.
11: Partly sunny skies today. We'll see high temperatures get up right around 80 to 83 this afternoon. Winds will stay light, but they'll be out of the northwest. Overnight tonight, we'll see clear skies. We drop down to 57. And then for tomorrow, mostly sunny. High temperatures up around 78. We'll be in the mid to upper 70s Friday and through the weekend. I'm Chief Meteorologist Carrie Pujol.
7: Thank you, Carrie. We have 56 degrees this morning, and on the way in 60 seconds, Purdue University's interim president looks exactly like their former leader, and with good reason. 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
7: 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Former Indiana governor and Purdue University president Mitch Daniels is returning to lead Purdue on an interim basis. The Purdue Board of Trustees approved the former governor as interim president Monday. He takes over July 1st as current president Meng Shang leaves for Northwestern University. A national search for Purdue's next president is expected to begin in the next few weeks. New this morning on MNC, the city of Elkhart is asking residents for feedback as it works on a new strategic plan for the future.
13: City leaders have launched a community survey to gather opinions on government services and quality of life in Elkhart. The survey asks about topics including public safety, transportation, the economy, utilities, and community engagement. Officials say select households chosen at random will receive survey invitations in the mail over the next few weeks. The city also plans to open the survey to all residents later on. Mayor Rod Roberts says community input is a priority and encourages residents to participate so city leaders have better data to guide future decisions. Brian Ford, MNC News.
7: Also in the city of Elkhart, they're launching the 2026 Trees for the Heart Planning Initiative. It's happening tomorrow at Roosevelt Park.
14: Volunteers will gather at 5:30 p.m. on May 28th with a goal to plant at least 100 trees as part of the city's urban forestry efforts. Elkhart received $1 million in federal funding through the Inflation Reduction Act's Urban and Community Forestry Program, with District 4 selected for the first round of planting. Mayor Rod Roberson says the project will improve air quality, reduce flooding, and strengthen neighborhoods. Residents can volunteer and learn more through the City of Elkhart's Trees for the Heart program. Victor Garcia, MNC News.
7: And MNC Watching Your Money, Indiana's tobacco tax hike has led to a drop in smoking. A new CDC Foundation report shows cigarette sales fell by 12.6 million packs late last year after the $2 tax increase took effect. The measure also generated an extra $170 million in tax revenue. On the way next, we've got the top trending stories of the morning and a look at your forecast. MNC News Time is 6:13.
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2: 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A former Ball State University employee has been given over $200,000 in a settlement with the institution's president following a First Amendment lawsuit by the ACLU of Indiana. The lawsuit was filed on behalf of Susan Swerick, who was fired after making a Facebook post critical about Charlie Kirk hours after his assassination. The ACLU said that Swerick's termination violated her First Amendment rights. And a big recall has been announced by Hyundai.
3: Hyundai is recalling more than 421,000 cars and trucks because of a problem with the front camera software. It can make the forward collision avoidance system too sensitive and trigger sudden braking, increasing the risk of a rear-end collision if another driver happens to be following too closely. The recall is for 2025 and 26 model year Tucson compact SUVs and Santa Cruz pickup trucks. Hyundai's federal filing says it's had 376 reports about the problem, with 4 rear-end collisions and 4 injuries in those cases. Owners will be able to bring their vehicles in for a software update. Chris Foster, Fox News.
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2: 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On the roads, there's not much to talk about. It's been a quiet morning. We're liking that. Toll road bypass, both looking pretty good. Downtown South Bend, starting to get a little busy, especially the intersection of Angela Boulevard and 933. Also 933 at East Shore Drive, just north of the river and the hospital. Otherwise, not looking too bad. Some construction to keep in mind today.
4: Crews are conducting an emergency sewer repair at the intersection of Fellows and South Street. And M51 in Cass County is down to one lane between White and Crystal Springs Street for a shoulder widening project and other improvements. 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
1: Now, from the Glass Doctor of Indiana Weather Center, here's your Storm Alert weather forecast.
5: Partly sunny skies today. We'll see high temperatures get up right around 80 to 83 this afternoon. Winds will stay light, but they'll be out of the northwest. Overnight tonight, we'll see clear skies. We drop down to 57. And then for tomorrow, mostly sunny. High temperatures up around 78. We'll be in the mid to upper 70s Friday and through the weekend. I'm Chief Meteorologist Carrie Pujol.
2: Thank you, Carrie. We have 56 degrees this morning. 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On the way next, 2 men in Indiana are in an Indiana jail after allegedly stealing tens of thousands of dollars worth of tools. 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
2: 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And, let's see here. A Hobart man was sentenced in U.S. District Court in South Bend to 14 years in prison after admitting to drug trafficking and illegally possessing firearms.
10: 37-year-old Justin Ring received 168 months behind bars, followed by 5 years of supervised release. Prosecutors said Ring sold high-purity meth in the Michigan City area during late 2024. During a January 2025 traffic stop, officers reportedly found hundreds of grams of methamphetamine, along with fentanyl, cocaine, and a hidden 9mm handgun inside the vehicle. Investigators later searched Ring's hotel room and recovered more drugs, another firearm, and packaging materials. Brian Ford, MNC News.
2: Two men are facing felony charges in southern Indiana after deputies discovered $40,000 worth of stolen construction tools.
11: The Jennings County Sheriff's Office reports that a construction crew's building was burglarized Friday night in the DuPont area. The following day, Deputy Max Marceau spotted the vehicle in question and initiated a traffic stop. Investigators say both Joshua Hahn and Kevin Vaughn confessed to the crimes. All $40,000 worth of equipment was recovered and returned to the construction crew. Jeanette Cruz, Network Indiana.
2: 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And yesterday we asked, White House officials say that a peace agreement with Iran is 95% complete. Do you believe it? Here are the results. 59% of poll takers said no, you don't believe it. 41% of you say that you do. Today's question, do you think professional sports teams should receive public funding for stadium projects? 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
2: Pretty quiet on the roads. Capitol Avenue is looking pretty busy. And in the Roseland area, we've got 331 and Douglas, 331 and Pendle, and of course, 331 and Cleveland. 933 in Cleveland and at Pendle. And at Douglas Road, we've got some slowdowns. It also gets a little busy as you get down to Angela Boulevard and North Shore Drive, north of the hospital. Toll Road and Bypass both looking good, though. We're digging that. Weather-wise, there is a slight chance of rain today, but we're looking for the most part for sunshine and about 84 this afternoon. High of 77 tomorrow with sunshine, sunny and 78 on Friday. Right now, it is 56 degrees as we head for the pump.
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2: 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Time to take a peek at your money. And in pre-market trading on this Wednesday, it's a green screen with the Dow Jones up 242 points. NASDAQ futures up 167 points. The S&P 500 futures up 26 and three quarters.
15: I'm Stuart Varney, and this is the Fox Business Report.
16: BMO, Bank of Montreal reports earnings today. Also coming out, Abercrombie & Fitch, Dick's Sporting Goods, U-Haul, and tech companies Marvell Technology, HP, Snowflake, and Salesforce. Nick Timiraos, Wall Street Journal chief economics correspondent, says even when the Iran conflict is no longer an issue, the new Fed chair Kevin Warsh might not be able to cut interest rates.
17: Growth could rip, asset prices could go higher, and so I'm not sure you actually get back to rate cuts in that bullish, optimistic scenario either. The bottom line is that the next few weeks on Iran could decide whether Warsh's first real test is keeping his own colleagues from pushing towards a rate hike.
16: The Fed's next meeting is June 16th and 17th. That's your Fox Business Report. I'm Jenny Cosola, invested in you.
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19: 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Consult with your tax attorney or financial professional before making an investment decision.
20: Why one expert says the plan to lower fertilizer prices may be more of an empty promise. I'm CJ Miller, and this is Michigan Ag Today News.
21: The ridiculous thing about all of this, the Strait of Hormuz closing,
0: That's become normal.
20: That's Josh Linville, Vice President of Fertilizer with StoneX. Recently, the Trump administration said it was launching an all-of-government push to jumpstart domestic fertilizer production, but Linville argues the administration's approach overlooks deeper global challenges that are already influencing the fertilizer markets.
0: That's the thing. The market now looks at all these things going on around the world, the lack of Chinese exports, European production, the Russia-Ukraine war, the strait being shut down, and now the market's like, okay, but what's happened lately? It's a weird, weird situation.
20: The administration points to projects like CF Industries' proposed Blue Point ammonia plant in Louisiana as a swift regulatory win. However, Linville says that streamlining projects already in development won't solve the core issue.
0: And of all the major products out there, the one that we need the most help with is urea. And I've seen nothing out there that sits there and says we're going to increase the production rate of urea. So I like it. I like the focus. I like some of the things they are trying to do. I just think they're missing the mark. I don't know if they're talking to the right people, frankly.
20: Hear much more from Josh Linville and read the full story. It's at MichiganAgToday.com. I'm CJ Miller, Michigan Ag Today, Michigan's Farm Network.
2: 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Gorgeous sky as a beautiful day is getting underway. We're looking for a pretty calm day today. A very slight chance of rain, but barely worth a mention. Looking for a high of about 84 this afternoon. Into the 70s, the upper 70s, through Sunday at the very least. So that high system up above us looking like it's going to keep us a bit dry. Some nice days ahead of us. I'm Tommy Lee. Thank you again for joining us on Michiana Mornings on News Talk 95.3, Michiana's news channel, and the MNC Nation stations at 6:30.
9: Fox News, I'm CJ Papa. Red wave for Texas Attorney General Ken Paxton, backed by President Trump, trouncing four-term incumbent Senator John Cornyn in the Republican Senate runoff.
21: Paxton easily defeated Cornyn in the GOP runoff, 63-36%, another sign of the president's power over the GOP. President Trump had criticized Cornyn for not siding with him on some issues like ending the filibuster and the Save America Act. Still, Cornyn is promising to support the Republican ballot.
9: Fox's Madeline Rivera, President Trump citing the potential for bad weather, moves a critical cabinet meeting from the president's country retreat at Camp David to the White House. The cabinet will discuss the next steps in the war with Iran, and the U.S. military attacks another suspected drug trafficking vessel in the Eastern Pacific. Central Command reports one man was killed, two others survived. 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
1: MNC News Time, 6:32. I'm Tommy Lee in the MNC News Center. Michiana Mornings continues with our top local stories. An Elkhart man accused of killing his roommate and hiding the body inside a Christmas tree box will return to court again before his scheduled August trial.
2: Jose Ortiz Diaz is charged with murder in the death of 44-year-old Margarito Estrada Hernandez. The Goshen News says police discovered the victim's partially decomposed body inside a wrapped Christmas tree box during a second search of the home on Village Lane in April. Investigators say Ortiz Diaz admitted to stabbing Hernandez following an argument that turned physical. During a court hearing Thursday, defense attorneys told the judge they may not be ready for the August 6th trial, prompting another status hearing on July 9th. Alyssa Foster, MNC News.
1: A Trail Creek man has been sentenced to 5 years in federal prison for distributing fentanyl pills. 26-year-old Tevin Lewis admitted to selling fentanyl-laced pills during four separate drug deals in Michigan City between late 2024 and the spring of 2025. Federal prosecutors say Lewis distributed more than 1,300 counterfeit pills containing fentanyl. Young adults in Indiana are losing millions of dollars to online scams, with losses jumping sharply last year. A new analysis found victims under the age of 30 lost nearly $13 million, driven largely by cryptocurrency fraud. Experts warn that scammers are increasingly targeting social media users with fake investment schemes and promises of high returns. New this morning on MNC, Indiana's ban on teaching human sexuality to young students could get stronger enforcement.
3: Indiana Attorney General Todd Rokita said he doubts the Department of Education can enforce the law for preschool through third grade without new measures. He cited only 14 teacher license revocations this year for criminal investigations as an example of limited enforcement. Rokita called out lawmakers to give the statute more teeth and says he'll defend the law against future court challenges. Sean Simney, MNC News.
1: The race may be over, but the cleanup is just beginning after some surprising discoveries at the Indy 500.
4: Workers spent hours clearing abandoned camping gear, broken furniture, and piles of trash scattered across the grounds. Among the debris were several unexpected and odd items that made the cleanup effort more challenging as crews worked to restore the historic venue. Renuka Bhajpai, Network Indiana.
1: And Michigan hunters will soon face new deer hunting rules.
5: The Natural Resources Commission has approved a change limiting hunters in the Lower Peninsula to one buck per season. The previous limit was two. State officials say the change is meant to help protect the buck population. The new rule takes effect in March of next year. Commissioners also voted to eliminate the state's restricted firearm zone. Starting in November, hunters will be allowed to use any legal hunting rifle in areas that previously limited hunters to straight-walled cartridges and shotguns. Brian Ford, MNC News.
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1: Pretty quiet this morning on the roads. It's a beautiful day, so why not? 933 through Roseland at all of the major intersections, moving a little slow. In downtown South Bend, it's not too bad. We're starting to see the Sample Street intersections heat up a bit. And of course, MLK at LaSalle and Main Street at LaSalle. But otherwise, things look pretty good. Toll road bypass both moving well. Some construction for you to keep in mind as you're out and about today.
7: Milling and paving work has shut down Oak Ridge Drive between Corby and Edison. Detour with White Oak Drive and 23. Crews are replacing the pedestrian walkway at the Grape Road and Toll Road overpass. Expect lane restrictions between Indian Ridge Boulevard and University Drive. Barricades and signs are in place. And milling and paving work has shut down South Esther Street between East Wayne and East

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6: 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The shooting outside of a White House checkpoint over the weekend is sparking the administration to make further demands for a White House ballroom.
7: The president posted over the weekend in part, this event is 1 month removed from the White House correspondence dinner shooting and goes to show how important it is for all future presidents to get what will be the most safe and secure space of its kind ever built in Washington, D.C. Now, a 6-page court filing from Sunday has Acting Attorney General Todd Blanche's name on it, though some of the wording sounds like it may have been dictated directly by the president. It reads in part, this suit, meaning this lawsuit against the ballroom, which is a complete embarrassment to our country, must be dismissed. This is a terrible, tremendously harmful case to the United States of America and all that it stands for.
6: That's Fox's David Spunt reporting. A judge had issued an injunction to stop construction after ruling that the president did not have the authority to build the ballroom without approval from Congress. However, an appeals court blocked the injunction and will hear oral arguments late next week. Meanwhile, the administration wants all federal workers to sign NDAs.
8: Under a proposed rule from the Office of Personnel Management, all federal workers will need to agree to a non-disclosure agreement prohibiting the sharing of any non-public, confidential, or proprietary information. A draft of the regulation points to recent unauthorized disclosures of planned immigration enforcement actions and a leak about the secret military raid in Venezuela. The non-disclosure agreement, the OPM, says is intended to promote consistency across government and protect confidential information. Federal law does limit the use of NDAs in government to protect whistleblowers.

0: That is Fox's Jared Halpern. Farmers are hoping an end to the U.S. conflict with Iran is coming soon, and that with it comes a drop in fertilizer prices. Fox's Grady Trimble has more with a farmer in Maple Park, Illinois.
1: Fertilizer, specifically nitrogen-based urea, a lot of that coming from the Middle East. The price of that has come down around 27% over the past month. Still, even with that decline, prices are up around 10% compared to this time last year. And Chris Gould is someone who knows that these prices, they've been hard to deal with.
2: We book a lot of our fertilizer throughout the year, so we're insulated from price fluctuations, but what we have left to apply now, most of it will be at spot prices, so it's going to be high.
1: Farmers really hoping for a good harvest this year and high prices for their crops to offset the high prices that they are paying for their inputs.
0: That's Fox's Grady Trimble. Both fuel and fertilizer prices have spiked because Iran has blocked traffic from moving through the Strait of Hormuz. And the president spent part of his morning yesterday getting an annual physical.
3: Following a medical and dental checkup at Walter Reed National Military Medical Center, President Trump said on social media, everything checked out perfectly. The president's physician has not yet released a report publicly, but White House officials say that is likely in the next day or two. President Trump turns 80 years old next month, and when his term ends, he will be the oldest person to ever serve in the office. The president has been photographed with bruising on his hands and swelling in his legs. Last year, the president's doctor said the swelling is caused by chronic venous insufficiency, describing the condition as benign and normal for older patients. At the White House, Jared Halpern, Fox News.
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0: MNC News time is 6:44, and, Hoosier drivers could see continued relief at the pump as the governor considers extending the state's gas tax suspension again beyond June 7. The current tax break saves motorists about 59 cents per gallon. Governor Braun is expected to make a final decision soon, balancing lower pump prices against funding for state road projects. And a man trying to get away from police in Washington State got himself stuck in a smoking chimney.
6: This was on Memorial Day, not Christmas, when you usually think of a man going down a chimney. Neighbors near a vacant boarded-up building in Everett, Washington called 911 to report smoke coming from the chimney. Police officers say they heard a man inside and told them to come out. As they tried to get in the front door, he went through a second-story window, onto the roof, and then jumped 10 feet down into that still-smoking chimney, getting stuck. Firefighters came to pull him out. He went farther down instead. They removed the smoldering ashes from the fireplace, then the mantle, broke through the wall, and got the man out in about 20 minutes. He's charged with trespassing. Chris Foster, Fox News.
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0: Downtown South Bend doing what it always does this time of the morning, especially in the area of LaSalle Street at Lafayette, at Main, and at Michigan. MLK's moving a little bit slowly as well. And the intersections along Sample and Eddy and Capitol are doing what they always do. Also, Ironwood Drive at 23. You've got some backups there, so be prepared for that as you head out the door. And be prepared for some other construction that'll be in the way today.
7: Crews are milling and paving South 23rd Street between East Hastings and Wall Street. Detour with South Ironwood. And there are lane restrictions on the 300 block of Burcliff Drive between McKinley and Timber Lane for milling and paving work. If you see a crash or a backup, call or text us at 574-2595-953.
4: Now, from the Glass Doctor of Indiana Weather Center, here's your Storm Alert weather forecast.
8: Partly sunny skies today. We'll see high temperatures get up right around 80 to 83 this afternoon. Winds will stay light, but they'll be out of the northwest. Overnight tonight, we'll see clear skies. We drop down to 57. And then for tomorrow, mostly sunny. High temperatures up around 78. We'll be in the mid to upper 70s Friday and through the weekend. I'm Chief Meteorologist Carrie Pujol.
0: Thank you very much, Carrie. By the way, we're looking for a high of around 77 tomorrow, 78 Friday, 77 again on Saturday and Sunday. Sunshine throughout. Right now, we've got 56 degrees. 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Time to take a peek at sports in the NHL playoffs. The Western Conference Final wrapped up last night with my Golden Knights sweeping the Avalanche out of the series. The President's Cup trophy winners gone. The Knights will play for the Stanley Cup. In the NBA playoffs, the Thunder over San Antonio 127-114. On the Diamond, the Pirates over the Cubs 12-1. The Twins beat the White Sox 5-3. Brewers over the Cards 6-0. They blanked them. The Angels beat the Tigers 10-6, lots of runs there, and the Reds over the Mets 7-2. In the Midwest League, the South Bend Cubs beat the Fort Wayne Tin Caps 5-2, and with more sports, Victor Garcia.
7: IndyCar officials have penalized Alex Palou after his car failed a post-race inspection following the Indy 500. He was docked 5 championship points, and his team fined $10,000 for out-of-compliance front wing dimensions. Palou keeps his 7th place race finish and still maintains his overall lead in the championship standings. The Indiana Fever are enjoying their time off, but head coach Stephanie White says they've also been trying to iron out trouble spots in their game while they have the chance.
9: And continuing to hone those skills and work on that. We've got the rest of the week to work on our tweaks and what we think that they'll do and what we want to do. Mostly just about working on the things that we need to continue to work on to get better.
7: They face the Golden State Valkyries again tomorrow night. And Indianapolis Colts pass rusher Jalen Tuimoloau says he's ready to make a bigger impact this upcoming season.
10: I'm truly blessed for, you know, opportunity to just go out there and, you know, do what I can to just help the team. I think, you know, my rookie year, just being able to learn from the guys in front of me, Taekwon, Quiddy, Samson, Latu, Buck, you know, head to toe.
7: Voluntary workouts continue during the offseason, and he says he has been at every one. Training camp begins in July. That's your sports. Victor Garcia, MNC News.
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0: 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And let them know that MNC sent you for free paint with your next project. The Elkhart Community Schools are inviting the community to celebrate the history of Hawthorne Early Learning Center with a special open house this afternoon. The open house will run from 4:30 until 6 at the school on West Lusher Avenue in Elkhart. Visitors will be able to tour the building, reconnect with former classmates and staff, and take part in an historical scavenger hunt, highlighting Hawthorne's legacy in the community. The Hawthorne building first opened in 1929 and is considered the oldest elementary school building in the Elkhart School District. It served as Hawthorne L for decades before becoming Hawthorne Early Learning Center in 2022. The event is open to families, alumni, former employees, and community members with ties to the school. Organizers say that prizes and giveaways will also be part of the celebration. And it's underway tonight, a new summer concert series coming to downtown Elkhart.
14: Elkhart Parks and Recreation in the Lerner Theater are launching Art Walk After Hours on the Central Green, featuring free live music on the last Wednesday of each month from May through September. 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Alyssa Foster, MNC News.
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0: Well, we've got some slow spots creeping up on us in unusual places. State Road 2 between Timothy and Willow. Also, Douglas at Ironwood and Douglas at 23. We've got some brake lights there. Otherwise, it's the usual places in downtown South Bend and Ironwood in Ireland. But the toll road and bypass both looking pretty good at this point of the morning. Weather-wise, sunshine for the next few days. Sorry to be the one to break that to you. High of about 84 today, sunny and 77 tomorrow, and staying in the upper 70s for Friday, Saturday, and Sunday. Right now, we're sitting at 57 degrees, and that sun is a-shining.
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20: I think that AOC, if she gets in this race, she will be the immediate front runner. Now, she hasn't fully decided, according to Axios. She's launched a national tour in recent weeks without calling it one. If she jumps in, tell me what that does to Kamala Harris and Gavin Newsom and J.B. Pritzker and everybody else whose name is mentioned. Now, they're all basically one and the same, but in a Democratic primary, the most radical is probably going to win. There's never been a moment in time that I can think of in my lifetime where a party has been this extreme, this radicalized, this unpopular as the Democratic Party. And I stand by my belief.
19: The conservative underground meets later today on the Sean Hannity Show.
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21: 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The only game we know for sure they'll talk about is the highly awaited Insomniac Games Wolverine game.
22: I've been fighting longer than I can remember.
21: That would follow the exploits of the regenerative Marvel mutant hero with a bad attitude. This isn't the studio's first foray into the Marvel world. They did the critically acclaimed three Spider-Man games for the PlayStation in the modern era.
23: The city's being torn apart. I don't know if I'm strong enough to save it. Takes to protect the people I love.
21: Rumors that the PS6 may debut are currently unfounded. If you're interested, Sony is teaming up with the Alamo Drafthouse to broadcast the State of Play as well. Admission is free, and you'll be able to get food or a non-alcoholic beverage voucher for the event. The screenings are in New York, Los Angeles, San Francisco, Chicago, Raleigh, and Dallas-Fort Worth. Eamon Dignam, Fox News.
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24: Gen X's favorite water gun toy is celebrating its 40th anniversary. Lonnie Johnson had a career lasting longer than a decade as an engineer at NASA and the U.S. Air Force, helping to design things from spacecraft to stealth bombers. That's when he first developed an idea for a pressure-powered water gun toy. Initially named the Power Drencher, the user pumped air into a water reservoir mounted to the brightly colored plastic pistol or rifle. Water pistols of the day would shoot a tiny spray of water, but pulling the trigger on Johnson's design fired a hefty stream, soaking the target. And it's on this day in 1986, Johnson was awarded a patent for what became known as the Super Soaker. There were a whole series. Different model numbers had different intensities. Your reporter had the 300, which held nearly 2 gallons of water, in a backpack and shot like a pressure washer with a range of 50 feet. With Fox on Tech, I'm Evan Brown, Fox News.
25: I'm Ashley Dvorkin with a Fox Celebrity Profile with Molly Parker and Blair Underwood of Fox's Doc. Parker loves hearing what the fans love about this series.
26: I think they like the characters. I think there's an inherent mystery with a woman who has amnesia. So the audience is let in on things that she doesn't know. And she's also a sort of doctor who is involved in figuring out mysteries.
25: Underwood is joining the team at Westside Hospital for season 3.
27: I know there's a history. I know that history is somewhere in those 8 years that she doesn't remember.
26: Yeah, okay.
27: And I know that he's very intelligent, as is she, and I know there's a competitive dynamic between the two of them, and there may be some tension.
25: Molly is amazed at how much she explores in one role with Amy Larson.
26: It's an incredible role because I get to sort of carry this show that has done so well. So there's that aspect of it, but it's also, she's such a fascinating woman. In some ways, she's sort of an every woman, but she's a mystery to herself.
25: Ashley Dvorkin, Fox News.
28: Left's number one priority. Yeah. But if there's one thing I know about Texans,
1: is that we're not going to let them take it.
5: Paxton will face Democrat James Tallarico in November. In Democrat runoffs in Texas, Congressman Al Green lost in a redrawn House district to fellow Congressman Christian Menefee. Green's a longtime Trump critic who was removed from the State of the Union address for protesting the president's speech.
6: And controversial Democratic candidate Maureen Galindo lost her primary runoff to Johnny Garcia in the 35th Congressional District. Galindo was accused of anti-Semitism for floating a plan to imprison, quote, American Zionists at an ICE detention center.
5: Fox's Madeline Rivera. President Trump will gather with his cabinet later this morning as the negotiations continue trying to work out a deal to end the Iran conflict as Israel keeps going after Iran-backed militants, killing the leader of Hamas's armed wing in Gaza days after killing his predecessor, as Israeli forces also keep targeting Hezbollah in Lebanon.
7: Iran hopes the broader ceasefire will undermine the current efforts between Israel and Lebanon aimed at weakening Hezbollah. Overnight, the IDF launched a series of airstrikes in southern Lebanon as ground forces are advancing deeper into Hezbollah territory.
5: That's Fox's Trey Yingston, Tel Aviv. Nine people still unaccounted for at a Washington State paper mill where a giant chemical tank imploded, sending corrosive liquid gushing.
8: Due to the instability of the site, some areas remain inaccessible at this time.
5: Longview Fire Battalion Captain Matt Amos, in addition to the nine missing, one person killed, nine injured. America's listening to Fox News.
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20: 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Heroes like FDNY Lieutenant Edward J. McDonough Jr. McDonough served at Ground Zero. He later lost his life to a related cancer. The Tunnel to Towers Foundation was able to honor his sacrifice by paying off the family's mortgage. Donate $11 a month, and you can amplify your impact with a car or land donation. Just go to their website, the letter T, the number 2, the letter T, .org.
5: There are Republican setbacks in two states trying to redraw congressional districts. A federal court blocked new maps in Alabama, which will appeal, while in South Carolina, the plan was put on hold.
6: Due to lengthy debate and multiple readings, the South Carolina redistricting effort didn't wind up before the state Senate for a final vote until Tuesday, the same day early voting for the June primary began. Republican Senator Richard Cash said he was disappointed, but...
10: And neither my conscience nor my common sense will allow me to stop an election that is already underway.
6: Republican Tom Davis said someone in D.C. redrew the map that the House passed, eliminating the only Democratic congressional seat the state has.
11: We're talking about outsourcing one of those important horizontal checks and balances to a consultant in Washington, D.C., who didn't even come down here to talk to us.
6: Others said the effort could backfire, resulting in two Democratic congressmembers rather than one. Jessica Rosenthal, Fox News.
5: On Wall Street, stock futures are rising the day after record highs for the NASDAQ and the S&P 500. Team USA is set for soccer's World Cup, the 26-player roster announced.
28: Forward Christian Pulisic from Hershey, Pennsylvania, is one of 13 players returning from the last World Cup.
29: It's another World Cup. There's no need for extra motivation, but having my friends, my family around, and just being on home soil, it makes it just that much more special.
28: Sound courtesy of Fox Sports, U.S. manager Mauricio Pochettino says there's no reason to think the U.S. won't do well.
30: Always we are talking about with a player. Why not us? Why not us? I think it's important to really believe.
28: The first game for the U.S. in the group stage is June 12th in L.A. against Paraguay. Kip Nuretsky, Fox News.
5: The Vegas Golden Knights will play for hockey's Stanley Cup after completing a sweep of Colorado 2-1 in Game 4 to win the NHL Western Conference title. In the NBA's West Finals, the defending champion Thunder took a 3-2 series lead. Oklahoma City beat San Antonio 127-114. I'm Dave Anthony, Fox News.
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0: Good morning, MNC News Time, 5 minutes after 7 o'clock. I'm Tommy Lee, along with Laura Smith in the MNC News Center. This is Wednesday, the 27th of May, and the news continues with our top local stories on Michiana Mornings. An Indiana State Police canine officer was shot early yesterday morning near Hammond.
3: The shooting happened during a traffic stop along eastbound I-80, I-94. Sergeant Glenn Fifield says the trooper, who's expected to be okay, is now the second Indiana cop shot in the last 5 days.
12: What becomes routine can turn into a tragic in the blink of an eye. And that's what's scary about this job. The most dangerous thing we do is we walk up to the unknown.
3: Fifield says the man who shot the trooper is dead. He says several other people were inside the car. They weren't hurt, but police did take a woman into custody. Ryan Hedrick, Network Indiana.
0: The officer underwent surgery that was successful, and they're now recovering at home. Two people were injured in a shooting near a South Bend gas station. Dispatchers say that shooting happened just before 11 o'clock last night at the Citgo gas station near Bendix and Ardmore Trail. The authorities have yet to release any details about the victim's injuries or possible suspects or arrests. The incident remains under investigation. A Cass County man who stole a Cassopolis police squad car and led the police on a chase last year is going to spend decades in prison.
13: Andy Freshour was sentenced after pleading guilty to multiple felony charges tied to the May 2025 incident. Court records show Freshour received a minimum sentence of 24 years in prison, plus another 2 years for felony firearm enhancements. Investigators say Freshour stole a patrol vehicle after being detained on an unrelated probation violation charge. Police later found and arrested him in a swamp following the manhunt. John Zimney, MNC News.
0: And a 31-year-old suspect was jailed after a major meth bust in Berrien County. Investigators say that a months-long drug probe led to the seizure of 50 pounds of crystal methamphetamine following a chase on U.S. 31 late last week. Police say the suspect ran after stop sticks disabled their vehicle, but was captured about 8 hours later. Charges include fleeing police, resisting, and possession with intent to deliver.
14: 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Traffic update.
0: Not too shabby, really. But we do have some spots that are a little busier than usual. That would include State Road 2 between Timothy and Willow as you head out west on Western Avenue. Also, Douglas at Ironwood, Douglas at 23, 23 at Ironwood. So that's the entire triangle of intersections there. And 933 at Angela, as well as 933 at North Shore, just north of the hospital. You've got some backups. And the usual spots in downtown South Bend. Toll Road and Bypass both look good, though, but there is construction for you to keep in mind again today.
15: Crews are working on a water service line leak in the street in the 900 block of Amherst Avenue. Expect restrictions. NDOT crews are working on State Road 933 between 331 and Ash Road for resurfacing and curb work. They're also installing a stoplight at Apple Road. Expect shifting lane restrictions through late July. And Montgolfier Place is closed at an address in the 3900 block for a water main leak. Detour with Southmore Drive. If you see a crash or a backup, call or text us at 574-2595-953.
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14: Now, from the Glass Doctor of Indiana Weather Center, here's your Storm Alert weather forecast.
16: Partly sunny skies today. We'll see high temperatures get up right around 80 to 83 this afternoon. Winds will stay light, but they'll be out of the northwest. Overnight tonight, we'll see clear skies. We drop down to 57. And then for tomorrow, mostly sunny. High temperatures up around 78. We'll be in the mid to upper 70s Friday and through the weekend. I'm Chief Meteorologist Carrie Pujol.
0: Thank you, Carrie. We have 58 degrees this morning.
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17: Road work continues on Ireland Road in South Bend beginning today. New lane restrictions will bring traffic down to one lane in each direction between Michigan Street and Ironwood Drive through the end of June. Crews will install new curbs, patch sections of roadway, and improve turning access for large trucks at the St. Joseph intersection.
0: New this morning on MNC, a report says Indiana's 2025 cigarette tax increase is already reducing tobacco sales statewide.
15: The CDC Foundation report found that after the state's $2 per pack cigarette tax took effect July 1st of last year, an estimated 12.6 million fewer packs of cigarettes were sold during the final 6 months of 2025. Researchers also found e-cigarette sales dropped by more than 8%. Health advocates say the decline could eventually lead to fewer heart attacks and other smoking-related illnesses. Brian Ford, MNC News.
17: The Elkhart County Miracle is likely sidelined for the 2026 baseball season following the loss of a key stadium lease for the Northern League.
15: Miracle founder Craig Wallen says league officials recently learned the city of Whiting would not renew a stadium agreement that had been in place for 15 years. Without that facility, Northern League teams no longer have a place to host many away games. Wallen says the Miracle quickly explored other league opportunities, but no workable arrangements could be finalized on short notice. The independent franchise joined the Northern League in 2023 and won a league championship in 2024. The organization hopes to return to play by the 2027 season and plans to post updates on its website as plans develop. Victor Garcia, MNC News.
0: I too hope that that is a very short-lived situation. I love watching the Elkhart County Miracle. That's a fun team to watch.
17: Oh, I bet.
0: Yeah. And finally, the city of Elkhart is launching its 2026 Trees for the Heart planting initiative tomorrow at Roosevelt Park. Volunteers will gather at 5:30 Thursday afternoon with the goal of planting at least 100 trees as part of the city's urban forestry efforts. Mayor Rod Robertson says that the project will improve air quality, reduce flooding, and strengthen neighborhoods. Plus, let's be honest, they just look nice.
17: Yeah, they do. And the birds will be happy, too.
0: Oh, yeah.
17: All right. Coming up next, top trending stories of the morning and a check of your 5-day forecast at 7:13.
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2: 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For National Foster Care Month, Stepstone Family and Youth Services is raising awareness about a critical shortage of foster homes in Indiana. More than 13,000 Hoosier children are currently in the foster system, but there are fewer than 5,000 licensed homes statewide. Stepstone is actively recruiting and training new families to help to close that vital gap.
3: And the Trump administration makes a big change in how foreign visitors can apply for a green card.
4: Foreign visitors on a temporary visa, like students, tourists, or workers, can no longer stay in the United States while applying for lawful permanent status. Instead, a new policy from U.S. Citizenship and Immigration Services says those in the country temporarily who want a green card must first return to their home country and apply, except in extraordinary circumstances. The agency says a short-term visit should not function as the first step in the green card process, and says federal law has been ignored for years. Still, legal challenges to the policy are expected and could put the order on hold. At the White House, Jared Halpern, Fox News.
2: 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I highly recommend these, by the way. We had a nice dinner with my daughter and her husband not too long ago.
3: Yeah.
2: And they served it in their Four Seasons room.
3: Really?
2: Right outside.
3: That's
2: beautiful.
3: Lovely.
2: Day. It was so nice.
3: Lovely. Well, and anyone with any questions, it's the best, easiest to remember number ever.
2: Oh, yeah.
3: 574 Sunroom.
2: Yeah. Pretty good.
3: Perfect.
2: Yeah.
1: 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Traffic update.
2: Well, on the roads, we are seeing some slowdowns at State Road 2 between Timothy and Willow. Also, all along the triangle of Douglas and Ironwood, Douglas and 23, and 23 and Ironwood. They all see a little bit of a backup, no matter which direction you approach from. 933 also seeing some slowdowns north of the hospital. And the usual places are busy in downtown South Bend, including MLK and the Sample Street intersections, and also along Capitol Avenue. Otherwise, how about this for some construction in the way today?
5: Crews are conducting an emergency sewer repair at the intersection of Fellows and South Street. And M51 in Cass County is down to one lane between White and Crystal Springs Street for a shoulder widening project and other improvements. If you see a crash or a backup, call or text us at 574-2595-953.
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1: Now, from the Glass Doctor of Indiana Weather Center, here's your Storm Alert weather forecast.
6: Partly sunny skies today. We'll see high temperatures get up right around 80 to 83 this afternoon. Winds will stay light, but they'll be out of the northwest. Overnight tonight, we'll see clear skies. We drop down to 57. And then for tomorrow, mostly sunny. High temperatures up around 78. We'll be in the mid to upper 70s Friday and through the weekend. I'm Chief Meteorologist Carrie Pujol.
2: Thank you, Carrie. We have 59 degrees this morning. 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
7: 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Fascist, rapist, pedophile. He truly believed everything that they've said about Donald Trump. 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
1: 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The Glenn Beck Program.
3: Tommy, remember when you came over to my house?
2: Yes.
3: And We were all sitting there looking out, you know, at the river and everything. And
2: gorgeous view.
3: Yeah, thank you. Well, my mom, in case you haven't heard, is moving in right next door to me. And, well, first of all, she loves you and Kim. You know?
2: Mutual. Very mutual.
3: We're going to, when the house is done being renovated and all finished, we're going to have an open house. And we would love you to come, but you're going to be sitting in front of a different window. And this window is going to be absolutely spectacular. Like, I'm telling you, it's so amazing.
2: Wow.
3: Yeah, it's huge. It like takes up the one side of the whole house. Now, it's not a huge house. It's like a bit of a gingerbread bungalow. But this window takes up the whole living room. And that to me is like the what do you call it? The piece de resistance?
2: Yes. There you go.
3: Yes. Of the whole house. Because it's just so beautiful. Well, Pella is installing it in 2 weeks from now, 2.5 weeks. Pella is installing that. And right next to it, a door that's going to be all glass so you can see out to the river. Because right now, as it stands, there's an old door there and it's like all wood and you can't see anything.
2: Yeah.
3: Yeah.
2: You got a view. Enjoy it.
3: Yeah.
2: Got it. Flaunt it.
3: Exactly. But, you know, the thing is, a window like that, you want to make sure that it's done right and with the highest quality of not only people who install it. They need to know what they're doing, but also, you know, just craftsmanship, the window itself, Pella windows and doors. I'm so grateful. That is going to be the window and the quality that's going into my mom's new house. And we're just so excited about it. But I want you, when you come over, I want you to be sitting right there and looking at it and say, remember when we were talking about your Pella window and door?
2: I'm all about it.
3: You're all about it. We're going to have nice hors d'oeuvres and maybe some cocktails or so. So, yes.
2: What, at your house? No.
3: No, no. This is at my mother's house. Poor thing. She has no idea that I'm springing an open house on her. But,
2: obrigado, mama.
3: Obrigado, mama. And you know what? You're just going to love it. And when you come in, that's the first thing is you're going to see because your eyes are going to go directly to that window. I'm so grateful for Pella. I'm so grateful for Pat Schenk, who owns Pella Windows and Doors of South Bend. 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
2: Nice.
3: And I'm going to be there when they come and install it. 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
2: Can I just say, by the way, I love the phrase gingerbread bungalow.
3: I made that up.
2: But it is really,
3: that's what it is.
2: That's very cool.
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0: I'm Tom from Edwardsburg. I was severely nearsighted for my entire adult life until LASIK surgery. I ended up with 20/10 vision in both eyes for 5 years. And once you've had that kind of vision, no other vision is acceptable. Well, 3-4 years ago, my vision started to degrade. It was getting blurry. Dr. Jennifer tried different prescriptions. She suggested seeing a cataract surgeon. Well, last February, she asked me if I would try a procedure for dry eye, which I did not know I had. She did a series of tests and showed me the results, and they're permanently dry, and you cannot feel it, but the treatment was amazing. And I've told my friends, and I've told people in Edwardsburg, she went way over and above, I thought. How do you thank someone who's giving you your vision back? There's no way you can do it properly.
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3: M&T News Time is 7:24. A Hobart man has been sentenced to 14 years in federal prison for drug trafficking and weapon offenses. Officials say 37-year-old Justin Ring was caught during a traffic stop last year with more than 400 grams of methamphetamine, fentanyl, cocaine, and a hidden handgun. Federal prosecutors say Ring was a major distributor in the Michigan City area. East Noble School Corporation has dismissed a staff member following criminal charges involving students.
4: The employee has not been named but was charged with felony offenses related to students. The corporation took immediate action by removing the employee from all duties and ensuring no contact with students. The employee was placed on administrative leave, and the superintendent is working to terminate their employment. A criminal investigation is ongoing. Victor Garcia, MNC News.
3: A new state dashboard is giving Hoosiers a clear look at how billions of federal dollars are being spent. State Comptroller Elise Nishala has launched the tool, noting that the federal grants made up 42% of Indiana's revenue last year. The public-facing site tracks 6 years of data to help flag waste, improve transparency, and build public trust. Okay. Coming up next, traffic and weather. It's 7:20.
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8: That triangle of Douglas and 23, Ironwood and 23, and 23 and Ironwood is moving slowly this morning. Otherwise, it's the usual spots, plus State Road 2 between Timothy and Willow. A handful of gorgeous days ahead of us. A little slight chance of rain today with a high of about 84, but otherwise sunny for the next few days with temperatures in the 70s. Right now we have 60 degrees. 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
10: The trillion-dollar club keeps getting bigger. South Korea's chip maker SK Hynix now has a market value of $1 trillion. Yesterday, Micron Technology reached the milestone. Demand for artificial intelligence chips is pushing those stocks sharply higher. Micron shares up another 5% this morning. Marvell Technology, which makes hardware for AI, reports earnings after the Wall Street close today. Ford shares are narrowly higher this morning. The Wall Street Journal says the legendary automaker stock has been gaining because it now has an energy storage business. Ford shares have risen 28% since it announced the new subsidiary, Ford Energy. The unit seeks to turn batteries previously created for electric vehicles into energy storage systems. That's your Fox Business Report. I'm Jenny Cosola. Invested in you.
11: Moisture in central and southern Indiana will be the headline today. I'm Chief Meteorologist Ryan Martin with Hoosier Ag Today's Indiana Farm Forecast. This moisture has origins all the way down the Tennessee Valley in the deep south. Yesterday it moved northward, getting into extreme southern Indiana today, all the way up to the Hoosier Heartland Corridor. We can expect on again, off again, rain shower action. Now, the biggest batch may already have been done, but we'll have to watch for some thunderstorms trying to flare off this afternoon. Northern third of the state, clouds and some sunshine, missing out on the moisture, but not necessarily the best drying day. Moving forward into tomorrow, high pressure begins to dominate, sitting right on top of the Great Lakes region. We clear out and we are sunny for tomorrow, for Thursday, and for Friday. Getting into the weekend, we see dominant sunshine as well, but maybe a few hit and miss scattered showers coming out of Michigan Monday morning. High pressure is in control most of the week, but it's a dirty high pressure. Some pockets of moisture stuck underneath. I'm Ryan Martin.
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12: Fox News. I'm CJ Papa. Red wave for Texas Attorney General Ken Paxton, backed by President Trump, trouncing four-term incumbent Senator John Cornyn in the Republican Senate runoff.
13: Paxton easily defeated Cornyn in the GOP runoff, 63-36%, another sign of the president's power over the GOP. President Trump had criticized Cornyn for not siding with him on some issues like ending the filibuster and the Save America Act. Still, Cornyn is promising to support the Republican ballot.
12: Fox's Madeline Rivera. President Trump citing the potential for bad weather moves a critical cabinet meeting from the president's country retreat at Camp David to the White House. The cabinet will discuss the next steps in the war with Iran, and the U.S. military attacks another suspected drug trafficking vessel in the Eastern Pacific. Central Command reports one man was killed, two others survived. 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
8: MNC News time is 7:32. I'm Tommy Lee, along with Laura Smith in the MNC News Center. Michiana Mornings continues with our top local stories. An Elkhart County murder case involving the death of a 20-month-old child has been delayed until November.
14: Miguel Garcia had been scheduled to stand trial June 1st, but defense attorneys told the court they are still reviewing medical records and autopsy reports with a pathologist. The Goshen News says Garcia is accused in the December 2024 death of the child after investigators said the toddler suffered severe head injuries inconsistent with an accidental fall. Court documents say police uncovered cell phone video showing the child appearing healthy early in the day, then later unable to lift its head and crying in pain. Garcia's new jury trial date is November 2nd. Alyssa Foster, MNC News.
8: Alcohol may have been a factor in a crash in Cass County that sent one person to the hospital. Deputies say that crash happened just after midnight yesterday morning at U.S. 12 and Eagle Lake Road. The police say a Granger woman entered the intersection without yielding and was struck by a westbound vehicle driven by a Niles woman. The Niles driver was taken to St. Joseph Medical Center for possible injuries. Controversy is growing in the Hoosier State over two major cities adopting flock camera technology.
15: Sabine police operate 45 flock cameras capturing plates, vehicle details, and timestamps, all to help solve crimes. Privacy advocates warn the cameras could track more than cars, though, raising questions about access and storage. Meantime, the city of Fort Wayne is testing flock audio detection cameras, expanding the debate about surveillance and citizen privacy. Police tell WSBT all plate reading camera searches are audited and data deleted after 30 days. John Simney, MNC News.
8: MNC watching your money. Indiana's unemployment rate held at 3.2% in April, remaining below the national rate of 4.3%. The Indiana Department of Workforce Development says that the state's labor force participation rate also remains higher than the national average. Private employment in Indiana dipped slightly last month, although job gains were reported in transportation, healthcare, and construction sectors. State officials say that there were more than 94,000 open job postings across Indiana at the end of April. Cleanup crews faced an unusual mess after the Indy 500 as workers spent hours cleaning out what fans left behind.
14: Workers say they found everything from abandoned tents, broken chairs, to old televisions and other unusual items scattered across campsites and parking lots. Crews also dealt with overflowing garbage bags, food containers, and sticky spills as they worked to restore the grounds after one of the biggest events of the year. Renuka Bachpai, Network Indiana.
8: And speaking of cleaning up, the EPA is sending more than $13 million to the Hoosier State to help smaller and disadvantaged communities tackle toxic forever chemicals in their drinking water. The grant funding will help local water systems and private well owners with infrastructure upgrades, planning, and testing for PFAS and other emerging contaminants.
2: 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Traffic update.
8: As I've been saying, we've got some slowdowns along State Road 2 in that stretch between Timothy and Willow. Also in the area of Douglas and 23 in Ironwood, all the intersections in that immediate area. Plus 933 at Angela, 933 at North Shore, north of the hospital. And the usual spots in downtown South Bend are moving slowly this morning as well. Good news is toll road and bypass both moving smoothly. As far as construction goes, there is, of course, some of that to play with today.
4: Milling and paving work has shut down Oak Ridge Drive between Corby and Edison, detour with White Oak Drive and 23. Crews are replacing the pedestrian walkway at the Grape Road and Toll Road overpass. Expect lane restrictions between Indian Ridge Boulevard and University Drive. Barricades and signs are in place. And milling and paving work has shut down South Esther Street between East Wayne and East Jefferson, detour with South Green Lawn. If you see a crash or a backup, call or text us at 574-2595-953.
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2: Now, from the Glass Doctor of Indiana Weather Center, here's your Storm Alert weather forecast.
16: Partly sunny skies today. We'll see high temperatures get up right around 80 to 83 this afternoon. Winds will stay light, but they'll be out of the northwest. Overnight tonight, we'll see clear skies. We drop down to 57. And then for tomorrow, mostly sunny. High temperatures up around 78. We'll be in the mid to upper 70s Friday and through the weekend. I'm Chief Meteorologist Carrie Pujol.
8: Thank you, Carrie. We have 60 degrees this morning. 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
0: I'm Tommy Lee, and this is the Scam of the Week. Once again, the president and CEO of Your Better Business Bureau serving Northern Indiana is Jan Diaz joining us once again. Jan, how are you?
2: Good. I'm doing good, Tommy. Good morning.
0: So graduation season pretty much wrapped up now. A lot of families still celebrating what comes next. We got new jobs, college plans, apartments, loan paperwork, all the big decisions that come after the cap and gown. We're talking about scams that tend to show up right after the ceremony.
2: Yeah, Tommy, that is exactly right. And it's too bad that we even have to talk about these scams, but life transitions are exactly when these scammers show up. So recent graduates, they're starting jobs, they're signing leases, they're trying to manage their money, and they're making important decisions quickly. And so that combination of excitement and pressure and busyness is exactly what these scammers are looking for. Today, I want graduates and families to be aware of two specific scams. The first are unpaid tuition scams, and the second is student loan scams. And both of these scams can be very convincing. A recent graduate may get an unexpected phone call or an email or text message claiming that they still owe tuition or fees to their college or university. So the message may sound official. It may include the school's name or logo or even language that feels and sounds legitimate. And then comes the threat. So the message will say things like pay immediately or your diploma will be withheld, or pay now or your transcript will be frozen.
0: Even a person who's very careful can be fooled easily by this.
2: Yeah, that's right, Tommy. And the student loan scams work a little differently, but the pressure is very similar. A scammer contacts a graduate and they promise fast loan forgiveness and lower monthly payments or special access to a repayment program. And that's when the scammer asks for an upfront processing fee.
0: Pay us today and we'll fix your student loans.
2: Yeah, it does. And for a graduate who's looking at rent and groceries and a new job, that type of promise can sound like relief. And scammers know financial stress makes people emotional. Trying to make decisions that way can happen quickly when you don't want it to. And so making a quick decision is what these scammers are counting on. And this is where the student loan

0: Scam can even become more serious because some scammers ask for federal student aid login information, or they ask for social security numbers or even bank account information.
1: Jan, thank you so much as always. And to every recent graduate out there, first of all, congratulations. 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Do not share any login information with anybody who reaches out to you unexpectedly. Thank you, Jan. And we will talk to you again next week on the Scam of the Week.
0: Sounds good, Tommy. Thank you.
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3: You know, some days you just feel more up than other days. And some days you just have like, it feels like it got a cloud around your head, a little bit like Pigpen in Charlie Brown. You know, you just have this sort of brain foggy, cloudy thing going on. Well,
1: brain fog, but you know, a cloud like his, but cleaner.
3: Yes, but cleaner. But you know, they say it's a real thing, especially for people our age. It's a thing. And so For Vita Health is this company with beautifully curated supplements by Dr. Keith Ablo and Dr. Catherine Munoz, who is a bio-nutritional chemist, and then also Dr. Ablo being America's psychiatrist. And together they came together and said, look, there's got to be a way for us to be able to alleviate symptoms that are common to all of us and things that he wrote prescriptions for many years, but decided there's got to be a better way. There has to be a safer route to getting any type of substance into your, you know, body without totally wrecking your body chemistry and giving you bad side effects. You don't want anything dangerous, obviously. 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
1: MNC News Time is 7:47. The Indiana Secretary of State's office is pushing back against rumors regarding a former staff member's employment. Officials state that Elena Cupsey was fully authorized to work from October of 2023 until her resignation this past April. state leaders called any claims that she lacked legal work status uninformed and irresponsible.
3: And a flight over Europe made an emergency landing after a passenger confessed to something she had done.
5: EasyJet Flight 2618 was making its way from Egypt to London when a passenger told the flight crew there was a power bank in her checked luggage, which was charging devices. Power banks use lithium batteries, which can catch fire spontaneously, and are strictly prohibited in the cargo hold, where a fire could spread quickly before being detected. The flight diverted to Rome, where it landed safely. One man tells the Sun newspaper that passengers were not told until after the landing why they were diverted and worried about what could be happening. Roger Stern, Fox News.
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1: All right, so here's the deal. We've got a problem road out there, and it's State Road 23. If it's an intersection that touches 23, you want to avoid it this morning. 23 in Douglas, 23 in Ironwood, 23 and, let's see here, north of Roosevelt Road, 23 and Mayflower, 23 and Olive. Again, just avoid 23 this morning. It's just not fun. We've also got some slowdowns all along McKinley and Jefferson Boulevard at those intersections in Mishawaka and in the usual spots in downtown South Bend. Otherwise, construction for you to keep in mind.
6: 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Detour with South Ironwood. And there are lane restrictions on the 300 block of Burcliffe Drive between McKinley and Timber Lane for milling and paving work. If you see a crash or a backup, call or text us at 574-2595-953.
1: South 23rd Street, that's not even State Road 23. It's just got the same number, and it's still a problem. 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
2: Now, from the Glass Doctor of Indiana Weather Center, here's your Storm Alert weather forecast.
7: Partly sunny skies today. We'll see high temperatures get up right around 80 to 83 this afternoon. Winds will stay light, but they'll be out of the northwest. Overnight tonight, we'll see clear skies. We drop down to 57. And then for tomorrow, mostly sunny. High temperatures up around 78. We'll be in the mid to upper 70s Friday and through the weekend. I'm Chief Meteorologist Carrie Pujol.
1: 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Taking a peek at Sparks in the NBA playoffs. Thunder over the Spurs, 127-114. They're up 3-2 in that series. On the ice, my Golden Knights, I'm wearing the hat today, beat the Colorado Avalanche, take the Western Conference Final, 4-0, and advance to the Stanley Cup Final. In baseball, the Pirates all over the Cubs, 12-1. Twins beat the White Sox, 5-3. Brewers blank the Cardinals, 6-0. Angels over the Tigers, 10-6. Reds over the Mets, 7-2. And in the Midwest League, the South Bend Cubs beat the Fort Wayne Tin Caps, 5-2. 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
8: 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According to the New York Times, Democrats in Virginia plotting to forcibly remove all of Virginia's Supreme Court justices by lowering the mandatory retirement age to 54.
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3: MNC News time is 7:53. 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And they have the most beautiful pieces for the moments that last a lifetime.
1: Absolutely. It is now time for The Daily with Brittany Bailey, sponsored by Sweetamine, the glycine miracle and the science of living long and free from inflammation.
12: Brittany!
3: Yeah. I knew it was happening, so I just gave him his, you know, stage. But here you are,
13: good
3: Missy.
13: Morning.
3: Missy, thank you for letting me into the building this morning.
13: Well, thank you, yes, to Reed, because I'm sitting there and all of a sudden I see someone knocking. I'm like, who's that? We turn around.
3: I scared
13: Laura.
3: Her. It was me. And I didn't knock on our window, Tommy, because I figured you couldn't leave the board anyway.
1: Right.
3: Yes, and
1: it is a long, proud tradition of people forgetting their keys when they get to the building.
3: Oh,
1: everyone's done
3: gosh.
1: It at least once.
3: Yes, but I'm sorry, Brittany.
13: Don't be sorry.
3: I gave you a fright this morning.
13: I'm glad you're in this morning. I'm feeling a little tired, a little sore, though. For the last 2 days, we put together a swing set in our backyard.
3: Oh, yeah, you were saying that.
13: Finally got completed last night at 8 o'clock.
3: Okay.
13: And so it took probably, if I were to, 12 hours. I think if I were to combine all the hours worked on this
3: no
13: swing
3: way.
13: Set.
3: No way. Really?
13: So our old one, I have a before and after. It looks like this is broken, dilapidated, old swing set. You know, a sad, sad little violin. And now this one, there were 11 kids at my house yesterday. So six of them, yes, are mine, but five additional, because now it's going to be the house, I think, of the summer.
1: Oh, yeah. It's like, you know, the house that gets the pool.
3: Hey,
1: suddenly you're the popular
3: yeah.
1: house.
3: You're very popular, but you could possibly charge. I mean,
13: ticket, admission.
3: Oh, yeah.
13: Look at you, marketer.
3: Yeah. I why not?
13: Well, on day one, on Monday, when we were working on it, we got about 58% complete. And then we went to install this ladder and realized the very first tube that we had connected was supposed to be on the back side.
1: Oh, no.
13: The very first piece. And at that point, it was already after 8. I'm like, I don't want to do this anymore. And so anyway, we got it all figured out. And there are only 2 extra washers left over. So we're saying
1: wow.
13: Those are just extra pieces.
1: Yeah.
3: Does Patrick realize
1: no
3: what a Renaissance woman he has as a wife? Does he realize? She's on the air, you know, like from 3 in the morning and until 10. Then she goes home and homeschools her 19 kids and counting. And then she, you know, builds swing sets.
13: Well, this was actually so satisfying and very fun. And shout out to Lifetime Brand, because their instruction manual was so detailed. And they would have, my favorite part. It said at the very bottom, this part can be frustrating. And you saw a little face and a bunch of little curse words.
3: Really? That's cute.
13: They would even told you, get ready. So shout out to Pat. And my dad came over to check it out, too. And he said, you know, this can cause a lot of arguments. Well, we didn't fight once.
1: Nice.
13: I know.
3: Hey, that's better than therapy.
13: The only thing I said was, you're breathing really loud. Because he was real close to me while he was screwing all this stuff in. But it was a lot of fun. And I wanted to get one that's big enough where Liam, who's 13, can still enjoy it. This is probably going to be his last summer where he can actually enjoy something like this.
3: With his size 11 shoes.
13: Exactly, because he's so ginormous. And so he actually, I don't think I got a picture of him. I'm looking. He got up on the very top and he was drilling the roof into this top part. So
3: nice.
13: Cool. Now you get to play in it, enjoy it, because you built it.
3: Aww.
1: Very cool.
3: That's wonderful.
13: So very fun.
3: You know, I always knew you and Pat were swingers. Just saying. Just saying.
13: Laurel.
3: Teasing, teasing. The sweetest little muffin
13: what,
3: in the
13: what's
3: world.
13: What's a swinger? What is that? What does that mean?
3: Ask Lifetime.
1: Wow. And on that note, The Daily with Brittany Bailey, sponsored by Sweetamine, the glycine miracle and the science of living long and free from inflammation. Traffic and weather are next. MNC News Time, 7:57.
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1: 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I just went to grab my phone and forgot that it was plugged in and just about yanked the
3: I wondered what that big
1: charger out of the board over here. All right. On the roads, if it says State 23 or State Road 23, rather, avoid it because every one of those intersections is busy this morning. That's all you really need to know about that. Weather-wise, how about this? Sunshine is that what they're calling the Omega high pressure system because it's kind of shaped like an Omega.
3: Oh.
1: It's over our part of the Midwest.
3: Really?
1: It's going to keep us in sunshine for the next foreseeable handful of days.
3: And joy.
1: Yeah. There's a very slight chance of rain today. Why? Because I'm going to be broadcasting from the Hall of Heroes Superhero Museum. And every time I've gone there for the last 3 or 4 years to do a broadcast,
3: yeah,
1: it rains. Don't know why. So if it rains today, it's my fault, and I apologize. But a high of 83 today, sunshine for the most part. Sunny tomorrow and 77. Sunny and 78 Friday. Sunny and 77 Saturday. Sunny and 77 on Sunday.
3: Woohoo!
1: All of that sounds pretty darn good to me.
3: Sounds sunny.
1: Yeah.
3: Sounds wonderful.
1: We will take it. And don't forget, big doings tonight in Elkhart, the Art Walk.
3: Yes.
1: And the Art Walk After Hours, starting a new concert series every last Wednesday of the month during this nice warm weather. 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
15: President Trump is undefeated.
16: I'm Dave Anthony, Fox News. Every Republican he's backed this year for House and Senate has won primaries. And for the third time in 10 days, an incumbent lawmaker the president wanted out of Congress lost.
17: We've come up short in this primary runoff.
16: That's Senator John Cornyn after losing to Trump-backed challenger Ken Paxton, Texas's attorney general, by almost 28 points.
18: Tonight is not the end of a campaign. Tonight is the beginning of the fight to preserve every value we hold dear.
16: Now, he'll face Democrat James Tallarico. And in a Truth Social post congratulating Paxton, the president called Tallarico maybe the worst Texas candidate he's ever seen, advocating open borders and weak on crime.
19: Democrats had been yearning for a fight with Paxton, who has faced political and personal problems. This was already the most expensive U.S. Senate primary race in U.S. history. Money will continue to pour in as Dems try to flip Cornyn's seat. No Democrat, though, has won a statewide election in Texas since 1994.
16: Fox's Madeline Rivera. President Trump will gather with his cabinet later this morning as tension hangs over talks trying to work out an end to the Iran conflict.
19: The stakes are pretty high. Iran accused the U.S. of a grave violation of the ceasefire after CENTCOM carried out what it described as defensive strikes on missile launch sites and Iranian boats trying to lay mines. They vowed to respond as well. This happened just days after the president announced a deal to end the war was largely negotiated.
16: Fox's Jackie Heinrich at the White House. The last president who used to live there, Joe Biden, is suing the Trump Justice Department
19: to block the release of audio recordings and transcripts of his private conversations with the ghostwriter of his 2017 memoir. The suit is in response to a 2024 Freedom of Information Act request by the Heritage Foundation, which filed its own lawsuit to obtain Biden's remarks. The former president argues personal information is exempt from disclosure.
16: Fox's Carly Shimkus. 9 people still missing in Washington state after a giant chemical tank imploded at a paper mill in Longview, Washington. Another worker was killed. 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
20: 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Heroes like NYPD Detective Victor Vargas, a U.S. Air Force veteran who died from pancreatic cancer after serving in the World Trade Center recovery efforts. Tunnel to Towers honored Detective Vargas by paying off the family's mortgage. 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
16: Back to Texas, Ken Paxton's win over Republican Senator John Cornyn was not the only runoff. And in one, a prominent anti-Trump Democratic congressman who got kicked out of the State of the Union address for protesting lost.
21: Christian Menefee wins a battle of Houston area House Democrat incumbents, beating Al Green in the 18th Texas Congressional District runoff. Green decided to run there instead of his redrawn, now more Republican-leaning 9th District, his seat since 2005. Green's 78 years old. Menefee's 38 in Congress just since February. Another incumbent, House Democrat Julie Johnson, loses her runoff to former Congressman Colin Allred in Dallas. She replaced Allred when he unsuccessfully ran for Senate in 2024. In the race for Texas Attorney General, State Senator Mase Middleton wins his Republican primary runoff against Congressman Chip Roy. He'll face the Democrats' winner, State Senator Nathan Johnson, in the November general election. Chris Foster, Fox News.
16: Oil prices are falling again on hopes of a deal to end the Iran conflict, down more than 3%, while on Wall Street, stock futures are rising, which could lift the NASDAQ and the S&P 500 to new highs, adding to yesterday's record closings. In the NHL, the team with the best record this season, the Colorado Avalanche, knocked out in the playoffs.
22: Vegas completed a 4-game sweep of Colorado with a 2-1 victory in Las Vegas.
23: The Clarence Campbell Bowl to the Western Conference champion, Vegas!
22: On ESPN, the Golden Knights are into the Stanley Cup Final for the third time in only 9 seasons as a franchise. Vegas shocked the league at the end of March when the team fired head coach Bruce Cassidy and replaced him with John Tortorella.
24: After spending a couple of weeks with the team, you could tell it's a really good group.
22: Tortorella will coach the Vegas Golden Knights in the Stanley Cup Final versus either the Carolina Hurricanes or Montreal Canadiens. Game 4 tonight in Montreal. The Hurricanes lead 2-1.
16: Fox's Jared Max. The defending NBA champion Thunder, a game away from the finals. Oklahoma City beat San Antonio to take a 3-2 series lead. I'm Dave Anthony, and this is Fox News.
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3: 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I'm Laura Smith in the MNC News Center.
1: And I'm Tommy Lee. Welcome to Wednesday, the 27th of May. And the news continues with our top local stories on Michiana Mornings.
3: Here we go again. That's how State Police Sergeant Glenn Fifield put it after officers from Hammond Police and the Lake County Sheriff's Department shot and killed a man from Gary who had just shot a trooper in the chest.
25: Just like what happened on Friday in LaPorte County, this is a traffic stop, very similar circumstances where an officer is shot and it just needs to stop.
3: Byfield says that the trooper was on a traffic stop when, for reasons still unclear, an argument broke out. He says there were other people in the car at the time. A woman was taken into custody and is being held in Lake County. A Hammond police officer drove the trooper to the hospital. The trooper underwent surgery that was successful and is now recovering at home.
1: Meanwhile, 2 people were injured in a shooting near a South Bend gas station. Dispatchers say that shooting happened just before 11 o'clock last night at the Citgo gas station near Bendix Drive and Ardmore Trail. Authorities have yet to release any details about the victim's injuries, possible suspects, or any arrests. This incident does remain under investigation.
3: A months-long drug investigation in Berrien County has led to the seizure of 50 pounds of crystal methamphetamine and the arrest of a 31-year-old suspect.
12: Investigators say the suspect fled after allegedly meeting with the drug supplier late last week, leading deputies on a pursuit before stop sticks were used on U.S. 31. Police say the suspect then ran from the vehicle but was captured about 8 hours later. Authorities say meth was recovered from the suspect's vehicle. The suspect faces charges including fleeing and eluding police, resisting officers, and possession with intent to deliver methamphetamine. John Zimney, MNC News.
1: And a Cass County man who stole a Cassopolis police squad car and led officers on a chase last year will spend decades behind bars. Andy Freeshower was sentenced to at least 24 years in prison, as well as 2 more years for felony firearm enhancements. Police say he stole a patrol vehicle after being detained on probation violation charges and was later captured in a swamp following a manhunt.
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1: And on the roads, things are starting to calm down a little bit, as they usually do this time of the morning. The toll road and bypass, both moving pretty smoothly. Capital is seeing some slowdowns at the main intersections of Douglas, Day, McKinley, and Jefferson. And, of course, all up and down 23 from the state line all the way down towards all the way down to Roosevelt Road in the North Liberty area. We are seeing slowdowns all along 23 this morning, so keep that in mind. And keep in mind the construction that will be in the way today.
4: Crews are working on a water service line leak in the street in the 900 block of Amherst Avenue. Expect restrictions. NDOT crews are working on State Road 933 between 331 and Ash Road for resurfacing and curb work. They're also installing a stoplight at Apple Road. Expect shifting lane restrictions through late July. And Montgolfier Place is closed at an address in the 3900 block for a water main leak. Detour with Southmore Drive. If you see a crash or a backup, call or text us at 574-2595-953.
0: Now, from the Glass Doctor of Indiana Weather Center, here's your Storm Alert weather forecast.
5: Partly sunny skies today. We'll see high temperatures get up right around 80 to 83 this afternoon. Winds will stay light, but they'll be out of the northwest. Overnight tonight, we'll see clear skies. We drop down to 57. And then for tomorrow, mostly sunny. High temperatures up around 78. We'll be in the mid to upper 70s Friday and through the weekend. I'm Chief Meteorologist Carrie Pujol.
1: Thank you, Carrie. 63 degrees this morning. 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
4: Former Indiana governor and Purdue University president Mitch Daniels is returning to lead Purdue on an interim basis. The Purdue Board of Trustees approved Daniels as interim president Monday. He takes over July 1st as current president Meng Chang leaves for Northwestern University. A national search for Purdue's next president is expected to begin in the next few weeks. Tommy?
3: New this morning on MNC, the city of Elkhart is asking residents for feedback as it works on a new strategic plan for the future.
5: City leaders have launched a community survey to gather opinions on government services and quality of life in Elkhart. The survey asks about topics including public safety, transportation, the economy, utilities, and community engagement. Officials say select households chosen at random will receive survey invitations in the mail over the next few weeks. The city also plans to open the survey to all residents later on. Mayor Rod Robertson says community input is a priority and encourages residents to participate so city leaders have better data to guide future decisions. Brian Ford, MNC News.
4: And also in the city of Elkhart, it's launching its 2026 Trees for the Heart. That's H-A-R-T. The planting initiative. It's on Thursday today, tomorrow at Roosevelt Park.
6: Volunteers will gather at 5:30 p.m. on May 28th with a goal to plant at least 100 trees as part of the city's urban forestry efforts. Elkhart received $1 million in federal funding through the Inflation Reduction Act's Urban and Community Forestry Program, with District 4 selected for the first round of planting. Mayor Rod Robertson says the project will improve air quality, reduce flooding, and strengthen neighborhoods. Residents can volunteer and learn more through the City of Elkhart's Trees for the Heart program. Victor Garcia, MNC News.
3: And finally, MNC Watching Your Money, Indiana's tobacco tax hike has led to a drop in smoking. A new CDC Foundation report shows cigarette sales fell by 12.6 million packs late last year after the $2 tax increase took effect. The measure also generated an extra $170 million in tax revenue.
4: Remember those fake cigarette bubble gum? Were they bubble gum or the just fake cigarette candy?
3: There were two different ones. There were the candy cigarettes, which were the little hard ones.
4: Yeah.
3: And then there were the fake bubblegum cigarettes that had the flour in them, where if you blew really hard in them, it looked like
4: that's
3: smoke
4: right.
3: was coming out.
4: They were like green.
3: Yeah.
4: I remember they had different colors.
3: Yep.
4: I can
3: green,
4: still taste
3: purple,
4: that.
3: Yellow. Oh, yeah. And they all tasted the same.
4: Think of all the money you would save if you just went over to, you know, candy cigarettes.
3: Absolutely.
4: All right. Coming up next, the top trending stories of the morning and a check of your five-day forecast. It's 8:14.
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4: MNC News Time is 8:15. A former Ball State University employee has been given over $200,000 in a settlement with the institution's president following a First Amendment lawsuit by the ACLU of Indiana. The lawsuit was filed on behalf of Suzanne Swire, who was fired after making a Facebook post critical about Charlie Kirk hours after his assassination. The ACLU said that Swire's termination violated her First Amendment rights.
3: And a big recall has been announced by Hyundai.
9: Hyundai is recalling more than 421,000 cars and trucks because of a problem with the front camera software. It can make the forward collision avoidance system too sensitive and trigger sudden braking, increasing the risk of a rear-end collision if another driver happens to be following too closely. The recall is for 2025 and 26 model year Tucson compact SUVs and Santa Cruz pickup trucks. Hyundai's federal filing says it's had 376 reports about the problem, with 4 rear-end collisions and 4 injuries in those cases. Owners will be able to bring their vehicles in for a software update. Chris Foster, Fox News.
3: Yeah, I maintain that some of the technological advances that your car will automatically take care of for you,
4: yep,
3: not a good idea yet.
4: Oh, I know. How about the ones that are telling you, somebody told me the other day that it told her to wake up because she was looked like she was slouching, which in the eyes of the camera in the car, I thought that meant that she was falling asleep.
3: Wow.
4: Yeah. Right. Talk about Big Brother.
3: It's getting a little ridiculous.
4: Yeah, a little scary.
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3: Speaking of behind the wheel, here's where you're going to spend extra time there. It's all along State Road 23. This morning, we've got backups and pretty much all of the intersections between the state line all the way down towards North Liberty. 23 is busy. We do have some slowdowns right now on the bypass in the westbound lane between Elm and Bremen Highway. So be prepared for that. That stretch in Mishawaka moving a little slowly this morning. The toll road looking good. 12 has some big backups in the construction area between Edwardsburg and Adamsville. Construction, speaking of?
6: Crews are conducting an emergency sewer repair at the intersection of Fellows and South Street. And M51 in Cass County is down to one lane between White and Crystal Springs Street for a shoulder widening project and other improvements. If you see a crash or a backup, call or text us at 574-2595-953.
1: Now, from the Glass Doctor of Indiana Weather Center, here's your Storm Alert weather forecast.
10: Partly sunny skies today. We'll see high temperatures get up right around 80 to 83 this afternoon. Winds will stay light, but they'll be out of the northwest. Overnight tonight, we'll see clear skies. We drop down to 57. And then for tomorrow, mostly sunny. High temperatures up around 78. We'll be in the mid to upper 70s Friday and through the weekend. I'm Chief Meteorologist Carrie Pujol.
3: 64 degrees. 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
4: MNC News Time is 8:22. A Hobart man was sentenced in U.S. District Court in South Bend to 14 years in prison after admitting to drug trafficking and illegally possessing firearms.
5: 37-year-old Justin Ring received 168 months behind bars, followed by 5 years of supervised release. Prosecutors said Ring sold high-purity meth in the Michigan City area during late 2024. During a January 2025 traffic stop, officers reportedly found hundreds of grams of methamphetamine, along with fentanyl, cocaine, and a hidden 9mm handgun inside the vehicle. Investigators later searched Ring's hotel room and recovered more drugs, another firearm, and packaging material. Brian Ford, MNC News.
4: Two men are facing felony charges in southern Indiana after deputies recovered $40,000 worth of stolen construction tools.
21: The Jennings County Sheriff's Office reports that a construction crew's building was burglarized Friday night in the DuPont area. The following day, Deputy Max Marco spotted the vehicle in question and initiated a traffic stop. Investigators say both Joshua Hahn and Kevin Vaughn confessed to the crimes. All $40,000 worth of equipment was recovered and returned to the construction crew. Jeanette Cruz, Network Indiana.
3: 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Yesterday, we asked you, White House officials say that a peace agreement with Iran is 95% complete. Do you believe it? Here are the results. 59% of you who took the poll said no, you don't believe it. 41% of you said that you do.
4: I thought it would be higher than that. Well, here's one for today. Do you think professional sports teams should receive public funding for stadium projects? I'll say it again. Do you think professional sports teams should receive public funding for stadium projects. 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It is all brought to you, by the way, by Burton's Laundry. They have 16 fully staffed locations in South Bend, Mishawaka, Elkhart, and now on Pike Street in Goshen. Coming up next is your chance to win. God bless you.
3: I forgot to turn my mic off.
4: Oh, my goodness.
3: 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Your chance to win with the morning news quiz is next.
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4: with some
3: as a little
4: alcohol.
3: Pollen. 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

0: 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It'll even keep pollen outside of your home where, you know, you won't be sneezing all the
1: sneezing.
0: Time. 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
1: Yeah, thank you, Pella. Yeah. And today's prize is a $15 gift card, compliments of the Prime Table Restaurant in Niles. And here's your question. Which Michiana city is kicking off a tree planting initiative this week called Trees for the Heart? To enter for your chance to win, text your answer to 574-2595-953. Now remember, again, there's a planting initiative this week. It's called Trees for the Heart. Which city is hosting this tree planting?
0: I want to say Shipshawana. No.
1: Okay.
0: Trees for the Heart. Toughy. All right. Good luck to you.
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0: All right. Every single intersection at 23 is ugly. We're just going to put it that way. It's icky. Stay away from 23. It's 23 at Douglas, Ironwood, Roosevelt, Mayflower, Olive, the bypass, all over the place. 23 is just being a mess because of all of that construction that's going on. The good news is the backups along the bypass have gone away, and it looks good. So does the toll road. However, US 12 between Edwardsburg and Adamsville, where that construction is, that has got some serious backups. So please be prepared for that and for the following construction.
3: Milling and paving work has shut down Oak Ridge Drive between Corby and Edison, detour with White Oak Drive and 23. Crews are replacing the pedestrian walkway at the Grape Road and Toll Road overpass. Expect lane restrictions between Indian Ridge Boulevard and University Drive. Barricades and signs are in place. And milling and paving work has shut down South Esther Street between East Wayne and East Jefferson, detour with South Green Lawn. If you see a crash or a backup, call or text us at 574-2595-953.
0: Your forecast, we've got that nice high pressure system over us. That dome is going to give us sunny skies for the next handful of days, though there is a small chance of rain later today. 84 today, 70s through Sunday with the sunshine. Right now it is 65.
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4: I'm Charles Payne, and this is the Fox Business Report.
5: Goldman Sachs has raised its forecast for the S&P 500 to 8,000 for this year. It's citing continued strength in corporate earnings. Goldman says it expects the dynamic to continue in coming months and cites semiconductor stocks at the heart of the AI infrastructure. SK Hynix, the South Korean chipmaker, rallied more than 9% today to become the newest company with $1 trillion stock market value. Micron is also worth $1 trillion. It rose to the level yesterday. The Wall Street Journal says BP's chairman Albert Manifold was removed yesterday because the energy giant's board was told he was verbally abusive and bullying toward employees and mishandled company information. Manifold responded saying he disputes entirely the characterization of his conduct. That's your Fox Business Report. I'm Jenny Cosola, invested in you.
6: The state of Indiana is getting a new charter school focused on agriculture and technology education. This is Hoosier Ag Today. I'm Greg Allen. The bad news? The Southern Park Community School Board voted to shut down Montezuma Elementary as a cost-saving measure due to declining enrollment and reduced property tax revenue. The good news? An agriculture and technology-based charter school will open there for the 26-27 school year, according to Keith Marsh, Executive Director of Indiana Agriculture and Technology School.
7: It's going to be very focused on literacy-based, and then we're going to use agriculture, and we're going to use the community leaders in agriculture to come in and work with these kids and do hands-on learning, and we're going to engage them in that way. There's not that many really strong ag education programs in elementary schools here in Indiana. I want to be one of the first that really enhance that. So maybe other schools will see the importance of it and infuse it more in their elementary programs.
6: Find more on this story at HoosierAgToday.com. I'm Greg Allen.
0: Thank you, Greg. MNC News Time is 8:30, and we thank you for joining us on Michiana Mornings as we head around the world with Fox News Radio.
8: Fox News, I'm CJ Papa. President Trump will hold a cabinet meeting this morning at the White House instead of Camp David due to bad weather.
9: The stakes are pretty high. Iran accused the U.S. of a grave violation of the ceasefire after CENTCOM carried out what it described as defensive strikes on missile launch sites and Iranian boats trying to lay mines. They vowed to respond as well. This happened just days after the president announced a deal to end the war was largely negotiated.
8: Fox's Jackie Harrod at the White House. President Trump now 9-for-9 in his endorsements of candidates to run for Senate. That from Fox News Tracking. Texas Attorney General Ken Paxton beats incumbent Senator John Cornyn and the Republican Senate runoff.
10: He's worked diligently for years to help Texas. And for that spirit of service to the Lone Star State and our nation, I'm very grateful.
8: That's A.G. Paxton. He faces progressive Democrat candidate James Tallarico in November. 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
1: 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I'm Laura Smith in the MNC News Center.
0: And I'm Tommy Lee. Michiana Mornings continues with our top local stories.
1: An Elkhart man accused of killing his roommate and hiding the body inside a Christmas tree box will return to court again before his scheduled August trial.
11: Jose Ortiz Diaz is charged with murder in the death of 44-year-old Margarito Estrada Hernandez. The Goshen News says police discovered the victim's partially decomposed body inside a wrapped Christmas tree box during a second search of the home on Village Lane in April. Investigators say Ortiz Diaz admitted to stabbing Hernandez following an argument that turned physical. During a court hearing Thursday, defense attorneys told the judge they may not be ready for the August 6th trial, prompting another status hearing on July 9th. Alyssa Foster, MNC News.
1: And a Trail Creek man has been sentenced to 5 years in federal prison for distributing fentanyl pills. 26-year-old Tevin Lewis admitted to selling fentanyl-laced pills during four separate drug deals in Michigan City between late 2024 and spring of 2025. Federal prosecutors say Lewis distributed more than 1,300 counterfeit pills containing fentanyl.
0: Young adults in Indiana are losing millions of dollars to online scams, with losses jumping sharply last year. A new analysis found victims under the age of 30 lost nearly $13 million, largely driven by cryptocurrency fraud. Experts warn that scammers are increasingly targeting social media users with fake investment schemes and promises of high returns.
1: New this morning on MNC, Indiana's ban on teaching human sexuality to young students could get stronger enforcement.
12: Indiana Attorney General Todd Rokita said he doubts the Department of Education can enforce the law for preschool through third grade without new measures. He cited only 14 teacher license revocations this year for criminal investigations as an example of limited enforcement. Rokita called out lawmakers to give the statute more teeth and says he'll defend the law against future court challenges. Sean Simney, MNC News.
0: The race may be over, but the cleanup is just beginning, and there have been some surprising discoveries at the Indy 500.
13: Workers spent hours clearing abandoned camping gear, broken furniture, and piles of trash scattered across the grounds. Among the debris were several unexpected and odd items that made the cleanup effort more challenging as crews worked to restore the historic venue. Renuka Bachpai, Network Indiana.
1: Michigan hunters will soon face new deer hunting rules.
14: The Natural Resources Commission has approved a change limiting hunters in the Lower Peninsula to one buck per season. The previous limit was two. State officials say the change is meant to help protect the buck population. The new rule takes effect in March of next year. Commissioners also voted to eliminate the state's restricted firearm zone. Starting in November, hunters will be allowed to use any legal hunting rifle in areas that previously limited hunters to straight-walled cartridges and shotguns. Brian Ford, MNC News.
0: All right, it is time to announce the answer and the winner for this morning's news quiz, where all you have to do is answer a question based on this morning's news. And whether or not you're watching the basketball playoffs or the hockey playoffs, this was either a layup or an empty netter today. Today's question was, which Michiana city is kicking off a tree planting initiative this week called Trees for the Heart?
1: H-A-R-T.
0: Yes. And our winner is Will from Mishawaka, who had the correct answer, which, believe it or not, was Elkhart. Will wins a $15 gift card.
1: Compliments. Where there's a will, there's a way.
0: Absolutely. And he's going to enjoy $15 worth of food. Compliments of the Prime Table Restaurant in Niles. Congrats again, Will. We will play the news quiz again tomorrow with John's triumphant return to Michiana Mornings at 8:25.
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0: Taking a peek at the roads, the biggest story right now, the most massive backups are along US 12 between Edwardsburg and Adamsville, north of the state line, so be prepared for that. Still seeing some slowdowns around downtown South Bend, especially along MLK and along LaSalle Avenue, but also both directions of Main Street right now between Washington and, what is that? That would be, Colfax, duh. Washington Street itself, just west of Main Street, is really, really moving slowly south of the Marriott. Okay. Otherwise, we've got other construction for you to keep in mind today.
3: Crews are milling and paving South 23rd Street between East Hastings and Wall Street. Detour with South Ironwood. And there are lane restrictions on the 300 block of Burcliffe Drive between McKinley and Timber Lane for milling and paving work. If you see a crash or a backup, call or text us at 574-2595-953.
2: Now, from the Glass Doctor of Indiana Weather Center, here's your Storm Alert weather forecast.
15: Partly sunny skies today. We'll see high temperatures get up right around 80 to 83 this afternoon. Winds will stay light, but they'll be out of the northwest. Overnight tonight, we'll see clear skies. We drop down to 57. And then for tomorrow, mostly sunny. High temperatures up around 78. We'll be in the mid to upper 70s Friday and through the weekend. I'm Chief Meteorologist Carrie Pujol.
0: Thanks, Carrie. 66 degrees this morning, and your forecast is covered by Chrisman Custom Painting, where they have three generations and over 25 years of service. 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We'll tell you next. 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
6: The shooting outside of a White House checkpoint this past weekend is sparking the Trump administration to make demands for a White House ballroom.
7: The president posted over the weekend in part, this event is 1 month removed from the White House Correspondents' Dinner shooting and goes to show how important it is for all future presidents to get what will be the most safe and secure space of its kind ever built in Washington, D.C. Now, a six-page court filing from Sunday has Acting Attorney General Todd Blanche's name on it, though some of the wording sounds like it may have been dictated directly by the president. It reads in part, this suit, meaning this lawsuit against the ballroom, which is a complete embarrassment to our country, must be dismissed. This is a terrible, tremendously harmful case to the United States of America and all that it stands for.
6: That's Fox's David Spunt reporting. A judge had issued an injunction to stop construction after ruling President Trump didn't have the authority to build a ballroom without approval from Congress. But an appeals court blocked the injunction and will hear oral arguments late next week.
5: The administration wants all federal workers to sign NDAs.
8: Under a proposed rule from the Office of Personnel Management, all federal workers will need to agree to a non-disclosure agreement prohibiting the sharing of any non-public, confidential, or proprietary information. A draft of the regulation points to recent unauthorized disclosures of planned immigration enforcement actions and a leak about the secret military raid in Venezuela. The non-disclosure agreement, the OPM says, is intended to promote consistency across government and protect confidential information. Federal law does limit the use of NDAs in government to protect whistleblowers.
5: That is Fox's Jared Halpern reporting.
6: Farmers are hoping an end to the U.S. conflict with Iran is coming soon, and that with it comes a drop in fertilizer prices. Fox Business's Grady Trimble has more with a farmer in Maple Park, Illinois.
9: Fertilizer, specifically nitrogen-based urea, a lot of that coming from the Middle East. The price of that has come down around 27% over the past month. Still, even with that decline, prices are up around 10% compared to this time last year. And Chris Gould is someone who knows that these prices, they've been hard to deal with.
10: We book a lot of our fertilizer throughout the year, so we're insulated from price fluctuations, but what we have left to apply now, most of it will be at spot prices, so it's going to be high.
9: Farmers really hoping for a good harvest this year and high prices for their crops to offset the high prices that they are paying for their inputs.
6: That's Fox's great.

0: Trimble reporting, both fuel and fertilizer prices have spiked because Iran has blocked traffic from moving through the Strait of Hormuz.
1: And the president spent part of his morning yesterday getting an annual physical.
2: Following a medical and dental checkup at Walter Reed National Military Medical Center, President Trump said on social media, everything checked out perfectly. The president's physician has not yet released a report publicly, but White House officials say that is likely in the next day or two. President Trump turns 80 years old next month, and when his term ends, he will be the oldest person to ever serve in the office. The president has been photographed with bruising on his hands and swelling in his legs. Last year, the president's doctor said the swelling is caused by chronic venous insufficiency, describing the condition as benign and normal for older patients. At the White House, Jared Halpern, Fox News.
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0: You know, I was thinking about, you know, President Trump's swollen legs. Mm-hmm. And I thought, you know, he needs to try Sweetamine, the glycine miracle. And the science of living long and free from inflammation. That's right. Glycine, because of all the research that Dr. Joel Brin did over the years, 53 mm-hmm. years he's been a medical researcher, professor in universities, and also someone who has done a lot of scientific research, found out that glycine was always overlooked because, you know, it was just so simple. And our bodies make it. It's a nutrient. So they overlooked it. But what they did not see, what Dr. Joel Brin saw, is that glycine, you need enough of it to really make a difference in yourself. And so we usually get like 2 grams just from eating vegetables and meats and things like that. And our body makes it. But we need 10 grams to do what it's meant to do, which is to take away inflammation. Now, inflammation, you know, is the culprit. It is the bad backbone of a lot of lifestyle diseases, really, truly. And if you go to the website, sweetamine.com, you just plug in whatever thing that you're dealing with, and chances are inflammation was the precursor to it. Okay. So that could be anything from diabetes to heart disease to even cancer. Now, nobody's saying that Sweetamine cures cancer. What they're saying, though, it does take inflammation out of the picture and brings it way down so that it's not affecting your body. So, you know, negatively. So it, you can try it for yourself. He formulated it in the way he did in these little stick packs that you can put in your coffee or your tea or on your grapefruit or in your smoothie with a little sweetness. And it makes everything taste better. I absolutely love it. I take it at night. John takes it in the morning. I don't know when Tommy takes his, but
1: every now and then.
0: 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Well,
1: as needed.
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2: MNC News time is 8:49, and Hoosier drivers could see continued relief at the pump as Governor Mike Braun considers extending the state's gas tax suspension beyond the 7th of June. The current tax break saves motorists about 59 cents per gallon. Governor Braun is expected to make a final decision soon, balancing lower pump prices against funding for state road projects.
3: And a man trying to get away from police in Washington state got himself stuck in a smoking chimney.
4: This was on Memorial Day, not Christmas, when you usually think of a man going down a chimney. Neighbors near a vacant boarded-up building in Everett, Washington called 911 to report smoke coming from the chimney. Police officers say they heard a man inside and told him to come out. As they tried to get in the front door, he went through a second-story window, onto the roof, and then jumped 10 feet down into that still-smoking chimney, getting stuck. Firefighters came to pull him out. He went farther down instead. They removed the smoldering ashes from the fireplace, then the mantle, broke through the wall, and got the man out in about 20 minutes. He's charged with trespassing. Chris Foster, Fox News.
3: That's it? Not impersonating Santa?
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2: Your biggest slow spots this morning, at this point of the day anyway, are 933 at Angela and also at North Shore. Also, Western and Mayflower and the construction areas all along 23. You're going to see construction there. You're also going to see construction here.
5: Crews are working on a water service line leak in the street in the 900 block of Amherst Avenue. Expect restrictions. NDOT crews are working on State Road 933 between 331 and Ash Road for resurfacing and curb work. They're also installing a stoplight at Apple Road. Expect shifting lane restrictions through late July. And Montgolfier Place is closed at an address in the 3900 block for a water main leak. Detour with Southmore Drive. If you see a crash or a backup, call or text us at 574-2595-953.
1: Now, from the Glass Doctor of Indiana Weather Center, here's your Storm Alert weather forecast.
6: Partly sunny skies today. We'll see high temperatures get up right around 80 to 83 this afternoon. Winds will stay light, but they'll be out of the northwest. Overnight tonight, we'll see clear skies. We drop down to 57. And then for tomorrow, mostly sunny. High temperatures up around 78. We'll be in the mid to upper 70s Friday and through the weekend. I'm Chief Meteorologist Carrie Pujol.
2: Thank you, Carrie. We have 69 degrees. 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
2: Well, the Elkhart Community Schools are inviting the community to celebrate the history of Hawthorne Early Learning Center with a special open house event this afternoon. The open house will run from 4:30 until 6 at the school on West Lusher in Elkhart. Visitors will be able to tour the building, reconnect with former classmates and staff, and take part in an historical scavenger hunt, highlighting Hawthorne's legacy in the community. The Hawthorne building first opened in 1929 and is considered the oldest elementary school building in the Elkhart School District. It served as Hawthorne Elementary School for decades before becoming Hawthorne Early Learning Center back in 2022. The event is open to families, alumni, former employees, and community members who have ties to the school. Organizers say that prizes and giveaways are also going to be part of the celebration. This is the kind of thing I would never be able to do because my elementary school was the former high school in my little town up north in Michigan.
3: Mm-hmm.
2: And that building is still standing, but it is condemned and crumbling.
3: Oh, you see, that's sad.
2: Yeah.
3: They're turning an old school. My friend Brad Norman, who runs Club 112, he just bought that Middlebury school on, is it Middlebury Street and Prairie or something?
2: I think so.
3: Yeah. And they're turning it into condos.
2: Yeah.
3: I think that's so cool. Okay. And you know what else is cool? This is it. And you have something to do with this.
2: I cannot wait.
3: People can see you tonight. You are the Art Walk official ambassador. A new summer concert series coming downtown Elkhart, and it's today.
9: 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Alyssa Foster, MNC News.
2: I love that this is going to be happening last Wednesday of the month, every month through September
3: 23rd. Yes, and could they have picked a better day to launch
2: relaunch
3: it?
2: Gorgeous.
3: Yes, and not only that, but guess what? Mm. You know, have you heard of the whole Dora thing in downtown Elkhart?
2: Mm-hmm.
3: It means you can be in outdoor spaces like that with alcohol. So I say spend outdoras tonight with the Dora and adorable Tommy Lee.
2: I will be there.
3: He will be there. And you're also going to be somewhere else. First of all, I've never seen anybody who works from 3 a.m. until like 10 o'clock at night. Tell us what else you're doing, because it's very cool.
2: It's going to be fun. Triple duty today. I've got the morning show, and then I will be live at the Hall of Heroes Superhero Museum in Elkhart starting at 2.
3: Okay.
2: As we talk about the upcoming Hall of Heroes Comic-Con.
3: Yes.
2: With some huge guests this year.
3: Oh, I'm so excited.
2: Eric Estrada is going to be there.
3: I know. I love him. He's been on my show before. Yeah.
2: Yeah.
3: Who else is going to be there? Tara Reid?
2: Tara Reid and so many others.
3: Okay.
2: Lots of entertainers. We'll tell you all about it this afternoon. I'm going to be live on Froggy, our sister station that you and I both work for, from 2 to 4.
3: We cheat.
2: Then I pack up the patio and head downtown, because from 5 until 7, I will be there for the art walk.
3: Yes. When you say patio, you're talking about the Froggy patio.
2: Yes, the Froggy patio, the big green truck that drives like a drunken rhinoceros. I will be out there. And then, of course, after the art walk, 7:30 to 9 p.m., is what's going on with Art Walk After Hours, the free concert series. It's going to be a great chance for you to just chill out on the Central Green for a beautiful evening. Admission is free. Bring lawn chairs, blankets, relax, enjoy the show.
3: So great.
2: It's just going to be an absolutely fantastic time. We can't wait to see you with the City of Elkhart and Friends of the Learner, Community Foundation of Elkhart County, Elkhart Music Town, Elkhart County CVB, and of course, the downtown Elkhart people themselves.
3: Oh, that's so great. Yeah, it
2: Such
3: really
2: a great
3: is.
2: Evening.
3: And when you become a band member, because I'm trying to get Tommy to join a band, because he has, seriously, he's an amazing like guitarist and singer. Okay, so then you could also sing at the concert, and then you'd be working literally 24 hours.
2: There you go. Make that money. MNC News Time is 8:59.

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3: Senator runoff, Johnny Garcia easily defeated Maureen Galindo, who is in controversy calling for imprisoning American Zionists who back Israel in an ICE detention facility. Now, there's anti-ICE protesting outside a detention facility in Newark, New Jersey, where some immigrants are refusing to eat. Border's our Tom Holman tells Fox.
4: Hunger strikes do not work. So they can, you know, put themselves in a position where they're, you know, not eating, but it's not going to cause them to be released.
5: Protesters have been outside the facility for days in response to a hunger strike they say was organized by detainees over conditions like poor quality food and subpar medical care. Democratic New Jersey officials, including the governor, Senator Andy Kim, and Congressman Rob Menendez, are demanding that the facility be closed. On Monday, masked ICE agents fired pepper balls and chemical irritants at the protesters, which Kim said he inhaled while trying to strike an agreement between the two sides.
3: Fox's Tony J. Powers. In 2 hours, President Trump will have a cabinet meeting.
6: Today's cabinet meeting comes as a tentative peace deal is negotiated to end the war with Iran. The president has warned attacks on Iran could resume if an agreement ending Iran's nuclear program is not reached.
3: Fox's Jared Halpern at the White House. And Israel's gone on the attack in Gaza again, killing the new leader of Hamas's armed wing. 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
9: Our top local story, an Indiana State Police K-9 officer was shot early Tuesday morning near Hammond.
10: The shooting happened during a traffic stop along eastbound I-80, I-94. Sergeant Glenn Fifield says the trooper, who's expected to be okay, is now the second Indiana cop shot in the last 5 days.
11: What becomes routine can turn into a tragic in the blink of an eye. And that's what's scary about this job. The most dangerous thing we do is we walk up to the unknown.
10: Fifield says the man who shot the trooper is dead. He says several other people were inside the car. They weren't hurt, but police did take a woman into custody. Ryan Hedrick, Network Indiana.
9: And a new study shows that Evansville, South Bend, Elkhart, Indianapolis, and Bloomington are the top 5 Indiana cities set to see the most rainfall during summer. Typically in the top 3, Evansville gets 5.72 inches, South Bend gets 5.71, and Elkhart 5.59. I'm Tommy Lee from News Talk 95.3, Michiana's News Channel.
12: Now, from the Glass Doctor of Indiana Weather Center, here's your Storm Alert weather forecast.
13: Partly sunny skies today. We'll see high temperatures get up right around 80 to 83 this afternoon. Winds will stay light, but they'll be out of the northwest. Overnight tonight, we'll see clear skies. We drop down to 57. And then for tomorrow, mostly sunny. High temperatures up around 78. We'll be in the mid to upper 70s Friday and through the weekend. I'm Chief Meteorologist Carrie Pujol.
14: Right now at 69 degrees.
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17: 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Do you have a white toy that you don't want to be a white person anymore? I'm going to teach you how you can race swap all of your childhood toys. That's Wednesday, 3 to 6 on MNC.

0: to us. Look at Venezuela. We all stood there and watched it. You're going to be eating zoo animals soon. You're going to eat zoo animals. That's ridiculous. We've got a great society and we're fixing all the problems. We're taking it away from the greedy people. You're going to be eating zoo animals. That's outrageous that you would say. And what happened? They ate zoo animals. We got to stop arguing about these things and just start looking at the facts. But the frightening part is there's so many young Americans. They've been taught to cheer for this because they've never learned the history of collectivism. They never studied the millions who died under these systems. It has never worked, ever. They never saw what happens when government becomes the owner, the referee, the lender, the regulator, and eventually the one that distributes, you know, everything that every basic human needs. Once government controls housing, it controls you. Don't believe me? Ask the Soviet Union. Ask anyone who lived behind the Iron Curtain. Ask East Germans. Ask Cuba. Your home stops becoming property. Your home becomes permission. And once citizens depend on government and their permission to live, to work, to eat, to borrow, to travel, to speak freely, freedom becomes conditional. Do you think you're going to speak out if you know the government can take away your housing? Do you think you're not going to wear a mask if they tell you to wear a mask if they control your house? This is the road of communism. Some countries stop before the cliff. Others just keep marching because the promises sound compassionate. Right up until the collapse begins. And then it gets ugly, and it gets ugly fast. You know what? The time to fight this is in the elections right now. The time for you to say, I don't want to fight this. I'm tired. But I have to fight this, or my children will be fighting with guns. My children will not have... You think your children don't have a future now? Try going down the Mamdani route. Try going down the route of these leftists. What do you think your children's lives are going to be? You know, because hopefully you know history. You've seen it play out over and over again, and you're not burying your head in the sand. That's probably why you're listening to us now. This is our fight, or it is going to be a wicked fight for our children and grandchildren. And anybody who has ever lost freedom, you do not get it back in your lifetime. You don't. It's about a 70-year cycle back to any semblance of freedom. You'll never see it again, and your kids will never see it ever again. We have to know why this stuff is wrong. We have to know why our Constitution is a godsend. Why it's different than every place else. We have to be able to spot these things so quickly, and we have to teach them to our children. You know, I wasn't planning on talking about this here, but let me just quickly just say, we are doing something. Torch is taking its first steps into education this summer. It's the summer of education. It's America's 250. The summer of education, to be able to guarantee another 250. We decide this year whether or not there's going to be another 250. Is America going to go on, or are we just going to fade away? The only way this happens is if we learn certain things. So this summer, we are starting, beginning next month, if you're a Torch member, you are going to get the lesson plans for you and your kids, no matter what age, may just be for you. I mean, in preparing these things, I've learned a lot. But they are lesson plans for any age, including just your age, no matter how old you are, for schools, for homeschools, just for your summer vacation. Take it with you, and it will teach you how to have the conversations about the Bill of Rights. We have to. People don't even understand the Bill of Rights. We start with, we call it five in the first. The five rights that are guaranteed in the First Amendment. Most people don't even know they're five. Those are so important. The five and the first. We've also made songs to go with it. We're making some videos that may come out early next year, hopefully, that are kind of like a Schoolhouse Rock video to go along with it that we'll push out. But your membership will help us. A, you'll get access to all of this stuff all through the summer. We also have a new audiobook coming out. People have been begging me for an audiobook and for an announcement on this series. I'll tell you about that as we come, but that comes out next month. We also have another five episodes of the American founding, the story of America. It's a podcast that is becoming wildly popular, and you'll get it first without any commercials. This is a summer for you to spend with your kids and learn the history of America. We start in just a couple of weeks from now in June, and we want you to join us on this mission. The time has never been more critical. It has never been more important for you to decide. Are you going to stand now and do the things that you have to do so your children and your grandchildren will be able to have a future? Or are we just going to trust that elections and politicians are going to fix this? And that's our only responsibility, is to vote. That's one of our responsibilities. But believe me, if we can't defend it, they'll never protect it. We have to be able to verbally defend. We have to know it's not enough to be against things. We have to be for things. Join us for this mission at glennbeck.com/torch. glennbeck.com/torch. More in just a second. Sometimes the hardest part of the day is the end, because sometimes it's hard to get to sleep or stay asleep once you get there. Your body is tired. Your mind is tired. You've been running full speed since the moment you woke up, but sleep evades you. Well, maybe you do fall asleep, and then you wake up at 2 a.m. staring at the ceiling. 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
0: Amazing. Oh, what is happening in the world is amazing. Let me go to John in Georgia. Hello, John.
12: Hello, Glenn. How are you?
0: I'm great. Go ahead.
12: Hey, I went to Russia about 20 years ago. I actually went there three times on occasion. And whenever we flew in, we got picked up and we went to a city called Ivanovo out of Moscow. And I always describe the drive as a 5-hour drive on one continuous pothole. And this is communism. And as we drive down the road, there was nothing on either side of the road because the driver told us it was so polluted that no animals or anything could be there. And these people get ready to change their oil, they just pull over to the side of the road, put it on some concrete block, go under.
0: I got to tell you, I just got back from the old former Soviet bloc, and the housing and everything is so depressing. It's a good reminder for people. Thanks, John.
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6: President Trump is getting ready to gather his cabinet.
7: I'm Dave Anthony, Fox News, for a meeting next hour, and he could react to what Iran state media has released. What they claim is a draft of a framework of a deal with the U.S. to end the conflict.
8: Now, there are a number of points in here that appear to be very out of step with a lot of the U.S. red lines. But Iran is claiming that the memorandum of understanding would have the U.S. withdraw forces and lift the naval blockade in exchange for Iran restoring commercial traffic through the Strait of Hormuz within a month, with all ship traffic managed by Iran. They further claim if a deal is reached, it would become binding with a UN Security Council resolution. We have heard no updates from the U.S. side, but the White House has repeatedly pushed back on premature reports and inaccurate reports about what these discussions entail.
7: Fox's Jackie Heinrich at the White House, from where President Trump posted a congratulations this morning to Ken Paxton, the Texas Attorney General he backed in a challenge to Senator John Cornyn, the third Republican lawmaker primaried out in 10 days after being targeted by the president. Paxton beat Cornyn by almost 28 points.
9: Texas will be the radical left's number one priority. Yeah. But if there's one thing I know about Texans, it's that we're not going to let them take it.
7: Now, he will face James Tallarico in November, and the Democrat posted on X that Paxton is the most corrupt politician in America.
10: 3 years ago, Ken Paxton was impeached by his own party for using his public office to enrich himself.
7: Now that the sun is up in Longview, Washington, crews will be back searching for 9 workers still unaccounted for after a giant chemical storage tank imploded at a pulp and paper mill, sending corrosive liquid gushing.
11: Crews are actively assessing the structural integrity of that tank and working on plans to stabilize that tank.
7: Fire Rescue Chief Scott Goldstein, there was a vigil last night for the missing workers. Another one was killed. 9 more people were injured. America's listening to Fox News.
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13: Our top local story, the city of Elkhart is asking residents for feedback as it works on a new strategic plan for the future.
14: City leaders have launched a community survey to gather opinions on government services and quality of life in Elkhart. The survey asks about topics including public safety, transportation, the economy, utilities, and community engagement. Officials say select households chosen at random will receive survey invitations in the mail over the next few weeks. The city also plans to open the survey to all residents later on. Mayor Rod Robertson says community input is a priority and encourages residents to participate so city leaders have better data to guide future decisions. Brian Ford, MNC News.
13: And the Elkhart County Miracle won't play baseball this summer after the Northern League lost a longtime stadium lease in Whiting. Team founder Craig Wallen says the league was informed the city would not renew the lease agreement after 15 years. Without the stadium, league teams no longer have a place for many road games. The team hopes to return by 2027. I'm Tommy Lee from News Talk 95.3, Michiana's News Channel.
2: Now, from the Glass Doctor of Indiana Weather Center, here's your Storm Alert weather forecast.
4: Partly sunny skies today. We'll see high temperatures get up right around 80 to 83 this afternoon. Winds will stay light, but they'll be out of the northwest. Overnight tonight, we'll see clear skies. We drop down to 57. And then for tomorrow, mostly sunny, high temperatures up around 78. We'll be in the mid to upper 70s Friday and through the weekend. I'm Chief Meteorologist Carrie Pujol.
15: Right now, it's 74 degrees.
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8: I'm Tommy Lee, and among our top local stories, alcohol may have been a factor in a Cass County crash. Investigators say a Granger woman failed to yield at US 12 and Eagle Lake Road just after midnight Tuesday morning and was struck by a westbound vehicle driven by a Niles woman. The Niles driver was hospitalized with possible injuries. Now, your top national stories.
9: News. I'm CJ Papa. Cabinet meeting of President Trump's inner circle set for 11 a.m. Eastern about the war in Iran.
10: Tension across the region has certainly decreased. There is hope right now about reaching some sort of deal that would avert a return to war, but also address Iran's nuclear program and open the Strait of Hormuz.
9: Fox's Trey Yinks in Tel Aviv. Texas Attorney General Ken Paxton defeats incumbent Senator John Cornyn in the Republican Senate runoff.
11: The president's endorsement is the most valuable endorsement in this country. I'm grateful to have it.
9: His November opponent, Democrat James Tallarico, pushing back on social media.
12: The most corrupt politician in America just became the Republican nominee for the United States Senate.
9: President Trump bashing the Democrat and Truth Social, saying he's weak on crime and will never support the military. America is listening to Fox News.
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13: Partly sunny skies today. We'll see high temperatures get up right around 80 to 83 this afternoon. Winds will stay light, but they'll be out of the northwest. Overnight tonight, we'll see clear skies. We drop down to 57. And then for tomorrow, mostly sunny. High temperatures up around 78. We'll be in the mid to upper 70s Friday and through the weekend. I'm Chief Meteorologist Carrie Pujo.
14: Right now it's 76 degrees.
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0: So let me talk a little bit about Hassan Piker here, in case you don't remember who this guy is. He's a dangerous guy, in my opinion. He's not just some guy yelling on Twitch. He is one of the largest political influencers in America for young people, millions of followers, massive reach, a pipeline right into the minds of college-age Americans who no longer trust traditional media, government, capitalism, or even the country itself. And I can kind of understand those feelings. But now we find out, I mean, we've known who this guy was. Let me see if we can play some of the old clips. Do you have Hassan Piker 1, Red Capitalist Blood? Do you have that one? No, you don't have any of this? Okay. All right. Well, this is the guy who has been on saying, you know, capitalist blood needs to run through our streets. America deserved 9/11. He's justified the October 7th massacre. He praises China, Chinese communism, Mao Zedong. I mean, you name it. This guy is on the wrong side of history and, you know, peaceful, you know, movements. Anyway, we find out now that should concern every American, doesn't matter what side you're on, the Cuban regime wanted him in Cuba, not just as a tourist or, you know, a curious American. According to Hassan himself, the Cuban government reached out through the embassy contacts and essentially said, hey, if internet access is the problem, we'll provide it. Okay. Let's play that cut, please.
20: The Cuban government actually hit my contact from the embassy and told him that if the only thing stopping us from coming to Cuba was the consistent internet access, we can make it happen.
21: Yeah, Cuba is sick.
22: Wait, the government reached out to you.
20: So, yeah, of course. It's not reach out to me. There's a middleman there. I had a doctor from Cuba. Cuba does this thing called medical missions. Uh-huh. And they've been doing it since I believe like the 70s, and it's incredibly successful. They have a massive, very robust like medical program because kind of they have to because they're under an incredible sanctions regime by the United States of America that the rest of the world thinks is abhorrent, except for America and Israel that keep consistently vetoing it over and over again.
0: Mm-hmm. Anyway, so they want him over there now. Now, why? This is a communist dictatorship. A regime that jails dissidents, kills them, censors free speech, a regime that has survived decades through propaganda, intelligence operations, anti-American agitation. You've got

0: Muslim Liberation, Answer Coalition.
1: Oh my gosh.
0: So these groups, Glenn, we have talked about them in multiple different shows, going back over the past, I would think, at least 5 years. And we, you and I, Glenn, we had a meeting with the FBI. They came and asked us about financing. We did a show on financing to Antifa groups.
1: Oh my gosh. I
0: remember that.
1: Completely forgot. They came to my house. We talked about this once on the show. They came to my house. It was like on a Saturday. And they said, you know, they had called a couple of days before, and it took me a while to get back to the FBI, strangely. They said, can we meet with you? We want to talk to you about some things. I said, well, I'm going to be at my house on Saturday if you want to come over. So they came over, and I found out what they wanted to talk about. And I brought you over, and we sat with them, and they said, help us. Where do we start on all of these organizations? And we said, you know, it's International Answer, it's Code Pink, it's PSL, it's the Tides Foundation, it's Singham. And then we gave them all of the transcripts and all of the supporting documents, if I'm not mistaken, Jason, later that week to try to help them. And they were nowhere on it. That we may have played a role in this.
0: Well, I thought that
1: I wear that as a badge of honor. That is great. I hope that's true.
0: I thought we were going, that was wild, that meeting. It actually, you for a while, you were talking and it seemed like you were giving a chalkboard monologue at some point. And I remember the FBI agents, I was like, I've got an easier, you know, way to, I gave them kind of like a little matrix that I drafted up so that we could do that show. And I gave that to them. I thought we were talking over their head because eventually we were going towards foreign influence. And that's, you know, that's what I think is so important on this is I cannot believe Hassan Piker is still saying this stuff publicly in this manner, but he's talking about foreign influence on American soil. That's what he's talking about. And to really understand that, you have to go through what Neville Roy Singham's connections are directly with the Communist Party.
1: Give me some of those.
0: So he himself sits in, you know, Shanghai. That's where his organization is. His area is basically is right in there with an outlet that produces a YouTube show financed in part by the city's propaganda department. Everything is connected, you know, to the CCP at that level.
1: It has to be. Of course it is.
0: He shares office space at his group share staff members with a company whose goal is to educate foreigners about, quote, the miracles that China has created on the world stage. He has attended with Chinese CCP officials, Chinese Communist Party propaganda forums. He attended a Chinese Communist propaganda forum. In a photo taken during a breakout session on how to promote the party abroad, Singham is seen jotting in a notebook adorned with a red hammer and sickle. These are not even my words. This is quoted from the New York Times. Even the mainstream media has this information. Now we're getting more and more clues about where this investigation is going. It's amazing. I cannot believe it's happening.
1: I have to tell you, I think this is really, really, really good news. We have been saying this for years. You're not gonna stop any of this stuff if you don't go after the money. If you don't go after these foreign influence campaigns, and Singham is number one on the hit parade. If you don't go after these things that have been laundering money and bringing it into the country and supporting, I mean, Singham is responsible for a lot of the Palestinian stuff that happened on campuses. I mean, and they're all together. I mean, people have got to understand this is the way the world works. This is the way all of our enemies are destroying. They know they cannot destroy us militarily. They have to defeat us from the inside. So every time you hear that America is the greatest evil living on earth, that matters. Who is selling that originally? Now, that doesn't mean everybody involved is a spy. It means that originated most likely from outside or from a hostile person inside, most likely our universities. This is why this matters so much. The battlefield has changed. this investigation has shown, and what he is saying in this interview, it is showing now the battlefield has changed, and we have finally gotten serious about defending our own lifestyle and our own way of life and our own government and our own political philosophy. We are now finally recognizing, hey, the enemies that are all over the world are paying for all of this stuff happening in our own country, and it's got to stop. That's a really good thing. Back in just a minute with more. 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
1: Welcome to the Dunbeck program. 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If you missed any of the show, we covered the election that happened in Texas, and Cornyn, thank God, is finally out. Now we have to make sure that Paxton wins. 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
16: A Trump cabinet meeting is about to start. I'm Dave Anthony, Fox News, and the president will be on camera with his top administration officials, with Iran expected to be a big topic as he keeps pushing for a nuclear deal to end the conflict.
17: Iran's state TV is putting out what it claims is a draft of the initial framework with the U.S.,
16: claiming the American military blockade on Iran's ports would be lifted and Iran would allow shipping again through the Strait of Hormuz. And Fox's Jackie Heinrich also reports from the White House.
17: Iran is demanding, apparently, $24 billion in frozen funds to agree to all this, prompting concern from lawmakers about emboldening Iran and also prompting a response from President Trump, who's pushing back against anyone who doubts his ability to make a good deal.
16: Israel keeps attacking Iran-backed militant groups. A strike in Gaza killed the new leader of Hamas's armed wing days after his predecessor was taken out. As Israel keeps battling Hezbollah in Lebanon, Fox's Trey Yingst reports from Tel Aviv.
18: Overnight, the IDF struck a series of different positions across southern Lebanon as ground forces are advancing deeper into Hezbollah territory. And just a few minutes ago, the Israelis issued a new evacuation order for residents of southern Lebanon, an indication that this bombing campaign is expected to resume in the hours ahead.
16: A Republican senator President Trump wanted primaried out in Texas has lost. Senator John Cornyn lost a runoff to Ken Paxton.
19: Tonight is not the end of a campaign. Tonight is the beginning of the fight to preserve every value we hold dear.
16: Paxton will face Democrat James Tallarico, who the president on Truth Social called maybe the worst candidate he's ever seen in Texas. Four open borders. Weak on crime. Tallarico posted on X.
20: Mega donors and their puppet politicians like Ken Paxton have stolen from us with their bribes, their bailouts, and their billionaire tax breaks.
16: Five villagers trapped for more than a week in a flooded cave in Laos have been found alive. Two others remain missing. So do nine workers at a Washington State paper mill still unaccounted for after a chemical tank implosion. 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
2: Our top local story, an Indiana State Police K-9 officer was shot early Tuesday morning near Hammond.
22: The shooting happened during a traffic stop along eastbound I-80, I-94. Sergeant Glenn Fifield says the trooper, who's expected to be okay, is now the second Indiana cop shot in the last 5 days.
23: What becomes routine can turn into a tragic in the blink of an eye. And that's what's scary about this job. The most dangerous thing we do is we walk up to the unknown.
22: Fifield says the man who shot the trooper is dead. He says several other people were inside the car. They weren't hurt, but police did take a woman into custody. Ryan Hedrick, Network Indiana.
2: And a new study shows that Evansville, South Bend, Elkhart, Indianapolis, and Bloomington are the top five Indiana cities set to see the most rainfall during summer. Typically in the top three, Evansville gets 5.72 inches, South Bend gets 5.71, and Elkhart 5.59. I'm Tommy Lee from News Talk 95.3, Michiana's News Channel.
0: Now, from the Glass Doctor of Indiana Weather Center, here's your Storm Alert weather forecast.
24: Partly sunny skies today. We'll see high temperatures get up right around 80 to 83 this afternoon. Winds will stay light, but they'll be out of the northwest. Overnight tonight, we'll see clear skies. We drop down to 57. And then for tomorrow, mostly sunny. High temperatures up around 78. We'll be in the mid to upper 70s Friday and through the weekend. I'm Chief Meteorologist Carrie Pujol.
25: Right now, it's 78 degrees.
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28: Casey Hendrickson here. Do you have a white toy that you don't want to be a white person anymore? I'm going to teach you how you can race swap all of your childhood toys. That's Wednesday, 3 to 6 on MNC.

0: The report also claims more than 50 local moratoriums against data centers have already been passed around the country. Additional statewide efforts are underway. This is in the Chinese news. Now, maybe every person involved in those movements has have good intentions. Many probably do. I can see why you would be concerned about these on several different levels, but this is how propaganda works. Most propaganda doesn't recruit cartoon villains. It recruits sincere people with actual concerns. Real propaganda starts with something true. Data centers do use huge amounts of electricity and water. Nuclear accidents can happen. Social media can damage mental health. But then fear gets inflated until people stop thinking clearly. That's the trick. If you missed any of the show, go back to what we talked about with Hassan Piker today. Foreign influence campaigns are real because governments openly warn about them now. We are tracking them in real time. American intelligence officials have repeatedly said China, Russia, Iran, other foreign actors are using online campaigns to shape public opinion here in our country and weaken confidence in the United States. If you know this, our country is ahead of you on developing AI, and you can't beat us because we're just ahead enough, what do? You try to get people in that country to be against it. Danger is not debate. Debate is healthy. We should have debate. We should talk about these things. The danger comes when Americans lose the ability to tell the difference between legitimate concern and organized manipulation. Once fear hardens into cultural memory, Three Mile Island, the facts don't matter anymore. Most people have never read the actual findings of the Three Mile Island accident. All they remember is, you remember when that thing went almost China syndrome? China, it didn't even get close to China syndrome. That was the movie that came out at the same time. That fear changed American energy policy for decades. And now we are on the verge of doing it again with AI and data centers. All the while, China is building. I don't care what your party is. Doesn't that concern you? This is bigger than Republicans and Democrats. Much, much bigger than Republicans and Democrats. This is about whether America still believes in building the future. I am not saying these corporations deserve blind trust, even trust. I don't trust any of these guys. But I am saying Americans need to think carefully before we surrender our judgment to coordinated panic campaigns. Ask the hard questions. Demand transparency. Follow the money. Study the evidence. But understand this clearly. If America decides to fear energy, to fear infrastructure, to fear computing power, to fear industrial growth while China keeps moving forward, we all will be speaking Chinese. Once that century belongs to somebody else, you're not going to get it back. Just be careful of joining a bandwagon. More in just a second. Let me tell you about SuperSure. 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
12: 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I'm Ryan Martin on Hoosier Ag Today with Midday Market and Weather Analysis, brought to you by Louis Dreyfus in Claypool. Currently paying a 15 cent positive basis versus the July futures for soybeans delivered the rest of this month. Call with questions 574-566-2113. Markets are mixed at midday. Corn and wheat are lower. Beans are higher overall. Grain markets are continuing to work lower with the energy markets. Crude oil is down another $3 a barrel today in hopes of a peace accord between the U.S. and Iran. The EU is seeing some weather pressure this week with a heat wave over there. And yesterday's crop progress report had winter wheat coming in at just 26%. Good to excellent. That was probably the big story out of that. The wheat ratings fell to their lowest level since 1989. U.S. corn, 86% planted, and soybeans, 79% planted. That's a good set of numbers. I'm Ryan Martin.
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0: Great. The insiders are not happy with me about my stance on data centers. I think there are real issues that have to be addressed. Water is one of them. That's why I agree with Elon Musk. Put these data centers up into space. At zero Kelvin, you don't have to have water. And I also have a concern about energy. But I spoke to the president about this personally months ago. That is why he is saying these data centers, you cannot be on the power grid. You have to generate your own power. And he's lifted all of the permits. That's why everybody's talking about nuclear power again, because they're going to use nuclear power, these little miniature new nuclear power plants, to put all these in. Why wouldn't you negotiate with these and say, hey, by the way, you have to dump some of your extra power and build maybe two of those power plants. You're going to dump it in because you're going to pay for my property tax. I want my property tax to be almost zero because you're going to be in our community. I want stringent laws on water usage and drinking water. I wanted outside sources. And you're going to dump energy back into our grid because I want power that's almost free. I mean, you just can't stop these things. You can't stop progress. And this is a game changer. It's a game changer. We will all be speaking Chinese, or any country that chooses to opt out. And I want you to understand, I have a healthy concern about AI. There may come a time where I'm like, opt out of this, opt out, get out, get out, get out, get out. To me, it's not today. But to opt out, you're going to have to live like the Amish. And, you know, there are days that I think the Amish really have it the right way. So I'm not necessarily, you know, throwing stones at that. But you cannot be a superpower without energy, without data centers, and without AI. One of the two, America first or Amish life first.
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17: The White House says it's not true. Elisa Brady, Fox News. As state media in Iran reports there's a draft framework with the U.S. calling for the U.S. to withdraw forces and lift a naval blockade and for the Strait of Hormuz to be reopened with Iran controlling ship traffic. Negotiations continuing even after airstrikes the U.S. says were defensive, Iran calling them a ceasefire violation.
18: Regional tension has certainly decreased. The hope here is for a deal that ultimately would avert a return to war, but also address Iran's nuclear program and open the Strait of Hormuz. Regional officials say that implementation of an agreement is even more important than what is written in a possible deal.
17: Fox's Trey Yingst in Tel Aviv. The White House says the memorandum of understanding being reported in Iran is a complete fabrication and that nobody should believe what Iranian state media is putting out. President Trump just beginning a cabinet meeting at the White House instead of Camp David as originally planned today. PBS reporting a short time ago, the president says Iran would not get sanctions relief in exchange for giving up highly enriched uranium. That cabinet meeting to include a former member of the administration returning in a new role.
19: Former Attorney General Pam Bondi has been appointed to the Presidential Council of Advisors on Science and Technology. The advisory panel is key in shaping the Trump administration's policies on artificial intelligence and other emerging technologies. Bondi offered her resignation as AG in April. A report out this week says she was diagnosed with thyroid cancer. Weeks later, Axios reports Bondi underwent treatment and is recovering.
17: Fox's Jared Halpern at the White House. Alabama is now asking the U.S. Supreme Court to intervene in a redistricting fight. The state's Republican leadership wants to use a 2023 congressional map with just one majority black district instead of two in a map federal judges ordered the state to use this week. America is listening to Fox News.
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21: Our top local story, the city of Elkhart is asking residents for feedback as it works on a new strategic plan for the future.
22: City leaders have launched a community survey to gather opinions on government services and quality of life in Elkhart. The survey asks about topics including public safety, transportation, the economy, utilities, and community engagement. Officials say select households chosen at random will receive survey invitations in the mail over the next few weeks. The city also plans to open the survey to all residents later on. Mayor Rod Robertson says community input is a priority and encourages residents to participate so city leaders have better data to guide future decisions. Brian Ford, MNC News.
21: And the Elkhart County Miracle won't play baseball this summer after the Northern League lost a longtime stadium lease in Whiting. Team founder Craig Wallen says the league was informed the city would not renew the lease agreement after 15 years. Without the stadium, league teams no longer have a place for many road games. The team hopes to return by 2027. I'm Tommy Lee from News Talk 95.3, Michiana's News Channel.
1: Now, from the Glass Doctor of Indiana Weather Center, here's your Storm Alert weather forecast.
23: The rest of the day remains quiet. Sky is mostly clear. We'll cool to the upper 50s overnight. Slightly cooler tomorrow, but still pleasant. Highs Thursday, upper 70s, lots of sun. Get ready for a very quiet stretch of weather the next few days. Lots of sunshine, a comfortable feel, highs upper 70s, sticking around through Friday, then cooling to the mid-70s this weekend. I'm WSBT 22 meteorologist Jessica Burns.
24: Right now, it's 79 degrees.
25: I'm David Shea with your Midday Market Report. Checking the grain prices in the last few minutes, July corn is down 2.5 to 4.55. July soybeans are up 4 to 11.90. July wheat is down 10.5 to 6.24.5. June live cattle are up $3.50 to $251.72. And June lean hogs are up $1.15 to $97.27. I'm David Shea, and this has been your Midday Market Report.
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26: Casey Hendrickson here. Do you have a white toy that you don't want to be a white person anymore? I'm going to teach you how you can race swap all of your childhood toys. That's Wednesday, 3 to 6 on MNC.

0: Probably their economy is in free fall. They have 250% inflation. Their money has no value. Their whole economic system is broken down. They thought they were going to outweigh me. You know, we'll outweigh him. He's got the midterms. I don't care about the midterms. Look what happened last night. That was the prelude to the midterms. People understand it. They know that, very simple, Iran cannot have a nuclear weapon. I'm doing that for the world. I'm not doing it just for us. And we've had great support from other nations, by the way. We don't need it at all, but we've had great support from other nations. The problem is you always get the support when you don't need it. When you need it, you don't get the support. With Operation Epic Fury, our warriors are ensuring that the world's number one state sponsor of terror never obtains a nuclear weapon, and they won't.
1: Clegg, I just want to note that it is, before this midterm election, for sure, it is still Trump's GOP. He is the leader of the Republican Party in every sense. He is the de facto and de jure. Would that be right? He is the official and spiritual and endorsement. And you go down the list. He is the head of the GOP going into this midterm. It is his party. And we shall see what the results are. I think that if this is to your point about the Senate control in particular, we maintain the Senate, and it's at least a good fight on the House side. I think it's Trump's GOP until the very end. If it's ugly in this midterm, you might start to see some people get a little sassy on the GOP side, a little bit of a defection vibe from some of them with regard to Trump. But we'll have to wait and watch as that plays out.
2: Yeah, January of 2027, the 2028 presidential cycle starts. So you'll start to see a lot of guys and gals announce. They'll start to show up in Iowa. It's going to be stunning how quickly that pivots. But to your point, Buck, Indiana, the state senators got wiped out that had opposed Trump on redistricting. In Texas last night, 64-36, nearly a 400,000 vote margin in the Republican primary in favor of Ken Paxton. And down in Louisiana, you saw the defeat of Bill Cassidy. And also in Kentucky, you saw Massey lose. Trump went 4-for-4, and none of those races were particularly close. Massey lost by nearly 10 points in the Kentucky 4 district. We just said 28-point loss for John Cornyn. Louisiana was not close. Those guys, I mean, Louisiana, Cassidy didn't even make the runoff. He finished third. It is Trump's party. And that's why I would suggest let's get things resolved for the short term in Iran. Let's get gas prices back down. Once the midterms are over, if you feel like you need to go back in and do more things in Iran, go for it, because you're going to have free reign foreign policy wise for the next couple of years. Look, business insurance, frustrating, because you end up with so many different types of insurance. 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
1: Welcome back in here to Clay and Buck. Just to give you guys a little bit of a sense of where everything is going here, we have Brinker Harding joining us in the next hour. He is a Republican nominee for that second congressional district in Nebraska. Clay, that is the possibly problematic Nebraska district, right? The one that could go either way.
2: Has been representing the Nebraska district that is Omaha, the KFAB audience, if Republicans hold that seat, and we're going to talk about that with Brinker Harding, then the math starts to become very difficult because there aren't actually the numbers that I've seen, Buck, on the House suggest that with redistricting now having taken place, there's only about 17 or 18 true up in the air, could go either way districts. So I think the era of, hey, somebody picked up 30 seats, somebody picked up 40 seats, is basically gone. And essentially where we are now is you are talking about very small majorities in either direction. Until we get redistricting in 2030 and maybe that changes some things, you're talking about a 5 or 6 seat majority either way. And it's going to be really hard to get anything through the House. But that Nebraska district in Omaha, the blue dot, as it's frequently called, because remember, Nebraska breaks up its electoral votes, which is how Kamala could have won 270 to 268 because she won the Omaha district. Don Bacon, the Republican, won as well. So it's a split district, and we'll see what needs to happen in Omaha for that to stay in Republican hands.
1: We're also going to be giving some equal time to gubernatorial candidate for Florida, Jay Collins, who's lieutenant governor right now. He's a veteran. He's a good man. He's a current lieutenant governor of my great state of Florida. And Clay's really second state, if you will. And we'll have him on to talk about how he's running. We've had Byron Donalds on. We've had the other candidate on. We've had all of the... who was the other guy?
2: He's not going to win.
1: I didn't mean to do that.
2: We're going to give everybody equal time. Byron Donalds is going to be the next governor of Florida. I'm just telling all of you, Byron Donalds is going to win. August is the primary. You go vote. Pick your preferred candidate. Byron Donalds is going to be the next governor of the state of Florida. So, but we're going to allow everybody to make their case and convince you that that is not the choice that you should go on.
1: The other one. There's a third guy we had on.
2: We had somebody else on.
1: We know Jay Collins. He's going to be on the third hour. He's the lieutenant governor. He's a good man. There's somebody else we had on. We just got to say his name, guys. I can't just leave him out there.
2: No, this is all Buck's fault. To remember it.
1: Who is the other guy? He's running other for guy. Governor. He's got 1%. He's at 1%.
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18: He doesn't think Iran has a choice. On Lisa Brady, Fox News. President Trump says Iran wants very much to make a deal.
19: Everything's gone and they're negotiating on fumes. But we'll see what happens. Maybe we have to go back and finish it. Maybe we don't.
18: During a cabinet meeting, the president adding Iran thought it could wait him out with the midterm elections coming up. But the president pointing to last night's victory in Texas for his candidate, State Attorney General Ken Paxton, ousting longtime Senator John Cornyn in a Republican primary runoff.
19: I don't care about the midterms. Look what happened last night. That was the prelude to the midterms. People understand that. They know that, very simple, Iran cannot have a nuclear weapon. I'm doing that for the world. I'm not doing it just for us.
18: Earlier, the White House rejecting Iranian reports of a framework deal as a complete fabrication. State media reporting it would include the end of a U.S. blockade and that Iran would control ship traffic in the Strait of Hormuz. Secretary of State Marco Rubio says the president is giving diplomacy every chance to succeed, but that negotiations continue and that other options remain. Rubio also offering reassurance about U.S. efforts to help contain an Ebola outbreak in Africa.
20: We cannot and will not allow any cases of Ebola to enter the United States. And so the State Department and other agencies represented here, the Centers for Disease Control, HHS, others are working very, very hard to contain this crisis to the countries where it's currently located, particularly the Democratic Republic of the Congo.
18: Rubio says the U.S. has surged assistance and that multiple agencies here are also part of tracking people. As a former cabinet member, Pam Bondi is not at that meeting, but she is back in the Trump administration. After resigning as attorney general in April, Bondi is now appointed to a presidential advisory council on science and technology, a panel key to shaping the administration's policy on emerging technologies, including AI. 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
22: Our top local story, an Indiana State Police K-9 officer was shot early Tuesday morning near Hammond.
23: The shooting happened during a traffic stop along eastbound I-80, I-94. Sergeant Glenn Fifield says the trooper, who's expected to be okay, is now the second Indiana cop shot in the last 5 days.
24: What becomes routine can turn into a tragic in the blink of an eye. And that's what's scary about this job. The most dangerous thing we do as we walk up to the unknown.
23: Fifield says the man who shot the trooper is dead. He says several other people were inside the car. They weren't hurt, but police did take a woman into custody. Ryan Hedrick, Network Indiana.
22: And a new study shows that Evansville, South Bend, Elkhart, Indianapolis, and Bloomington are the top five Indiana cities set to see the most rainfall during summer. Typically in the top three, Evansville gets 5.72 inches, South Bend gets 5.71, and Elkhart 5.59. I'm Tommy Lee from News Talk 95.3, Michiana's News Channel.
15: Now, from the Glass Doctor of Indiana Weather Center, here's your Storm Alert weather forecast.
25: The rest of the day remains quiet. Sky is mostly clear. We'll cool to the upper 50s overnight. Slightly cooler tomorrow, but still pleasant. Highs Thursday, upper 70s, lots of sun. Get ready for a very quiet stretch of weather the next few days. Lots of sunshine, a comfortable feel, highs upper 70s, sticking around through Friday, then cooling to the mid-70s this weekend. I'm WSBT 22 meteorologist Jessica Burns.
26: Right now, it's 81 degrees.
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0: investment, knew a lot about me. But at the very end of the conversation, this is how personal he gets. He said, "By the way, Brinker, love the name, don't change it." And I'm thinking to myself, well, this is from the marketing wizard. But anyway, I'm not thinking about changing my name. It was a family name. I've always been called by it, and very proud of it as well.
1: Awesome. Hey, good luck. We'll certainly have you on again before the election officially happens in November. But for everybody out there in KFAB land, Brinker Harding is the pathway to retaining control of the House. We appreciate the time.
0: Thank you very much, gentlemen.
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1: Welcome back in, Clay and Buck. Appreciate all of you hanging out with us. Thanks to Brinker Harding, fourth generation from Omaha, dad, businessman. Thanks for coming on. That district, if you're listening to us in Nebraska, is one of about 20 districts that is going to decide who controls the House. It's a toss-up district. It's been a battleground for a long time. Don Bacon, who is longtime congressman there, is not running for re-election. And so Brinker is going to go a long way, I think, towards determining who has control in the House.
11: Can I just give you a stat real quick on this, Clay, before we get to calls? Omaha year-over-year murder rate since the Trump summer surge operation, 40% down.
1: And what he said, Buck, is they're at 40-year lows in violent crime in Omaha, and they are solving all the murders. So, again, if you go look at the yield rate, for lack of a better phrase to use, on percentage of times that people get away with murder, it has been in many cities astoundingly high. That is, they don't close those cases. There's somebody murdered, and they never do figure out exactly who did it.
11: It was getting to be like 50% in some cities, I think. I mean, it was a shockingly low clearance rate for murders in some of the worst places. So that's a very important stat.
1: And that also goes to the guys who commit a murder are also going to continue to engage in violent behavior. So it's not only you're not solving the murder, it's that the people who are engaged in violent behavior are staying on the streets. And as we've talked about on this program, it's a very small percentage of people that actually engage in violent crime. If you arrest them and get them off the streets, something crazy happens. Crime goes down.
11: The Baltimore City clearance rate, Clay, in 2020, the BLM year for murders, 40% clearance. You had a better than even chance of literally getting away with murder in Baltimore.
1: Well, it's particularly crazy because we have more evidence now. It should be harder to get away with a murder today than at any point in history. When you consider all the cameras, all the tracking devices, everything out there, getting away with a murder should be really, really hard given all the modern technology that can assist investigations today.
11: Oh, if you have a competent police force with adequate resources and a DA willing to pursue the law, if you kill someone, you know they're going to find you. If you kill someone totally at random, then it's tougher. But if you kill someone you have a pattern of life with, meaning you've interacted with in the past, done drug deals with, or whatever it may be, you're probably going to get caught. Well, that's where things actually stand out. If you bring your cell phone, you're definitely going to get caught. Who we got on the lines?
1: Memphians are weighing in. Joey in Tennessee, retired Memphis police officer. Joey, thanks for listening. What are you seeing on the streets?
12: Hi there. I was a deputy for 36 years, still a police officer in Memphis, but now it's a lot better. It's definitely gotten a lot better. But just in the last 8 years, I was robbed and shot in a robbery. My mother was in a robbery, and they shot at her but didn't hit her, and she had to get stitches in her hand and her head where they pistol whipped her, both over $20. My daughter, 3-year-old grandson, carjacked by four. They took her car, ran off. The police were chasing them in a helicopter. They wrecked out. They end up catching them. Nobody's still in jail. The guy that shot me, he's already out. They did a plea bargain on him without me even knowing about it. And anyway, my youngest son was in a home invasion. where two males came in the house and put a gun to his head and stole his tennis shoes and Xbox. But
1: Joey, thanks for what you're doing. That's shocking. Buck, I was on the street this weekend. I was on the beach next to lifelong Memphis residents. They said they just left. They got fed up. Where I live in Nashville, Joey, I don't think this will surprise you at all. A ton of people have said, I can't do Memphis anymore. I've got a lot of great friends from Memphis. They just moved to Nashville. And we used to have a real rivalry in the state of Tennessee, Buck, over which city was better. Memphis's crime just collapsed, and now nobody even has that discussion anymore.
11: Yeah. Thank you, sir, for what you do. Thanks for keeping the streets. Go ahead. Last word to you.
1: Chris in Memphis also weighed in. Cut E. Let's listen.
13: Hey, guys. This is Chris, and I'm calling from Memphis. And the crime is surprisingly lower, but it really just depends on what time of day it is and what street you're on. It varies from street to street. You can be in a million-dollar home on one street and in a hood in the next.
1: Yeah, look, I mean, again, Buck, every state has cities that have rivalries. Houston, I know, and Dallas go at it. Nashville and Memphis used to. No longer. It's not even a rivalry.
11: You're saying it got kind of sad. It was like punching down. Yeah. It wasn't funny anymore because the two cities, Nashville was having a golden era and Memphis was going through tough crime, really tough crime, nationally among the worst, top three. So glad it's getting cleaned up there, and we'll take more calls, and we'll dive into things third hour coming up.
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16: It's got to be perfect. I'm Lisa Brady, Fox News. That's President Trump's position on a possible deal with Iran.
17: I didn't do this to get a crummy agreement.
16: Telling reporters during a cabinet meeting that Iran can't have a nuclear weapon and that the Strait of Hormuz must be open as talks on a framework continue.
17: We can make a good deal right now, but maybe not a great deal. And if it's not a great deal, we're not making it. So, because we can make a great deal with this guy right here. But it's a lot nastier.
16: Pointing to War Secretary Pete Hegseth sitting next to him, the president also says he would not be comfortable with China or Russia taking custody of Iran's highly enriched uranium. And he says Iran thought it could wait him out ahead of November elections, but that he's not worried about the midterms.
18: It was among the first words from the president at the meeting.
17: Last night was incredible. Not only Texas, but so many other places.
18: The president there talking about Texas Attorney General Ken Paxton's runoff win over incumbent Senator John Cornyn. President Trump endorsed Paxton and candidates in other states who have beaten current lawmakers who have opposed the president on many fronts. He said his record remains pretty good.
17: Hundreds of people won and almost nobody didn't win.
18: Louisiana Senator Bill Cassidy and Kentucky Congressman Thomas Massie were recent Republican targets, both losing in primaries.
16: Fox's Grinnell Scott. Democrats say the Trump agenda is costing Americans money, but Treasury Secretary Scott Bessent telling the president,
19: resilience and prosperity have been the marks of your second term.
16: As the administration continues to predict a drop in energy prices when the conflict with Iran ends. Crews in Washington state will keep searching today for 9 workers missing after a chemical tank implosion that killed at least one at a paper mill yesterday. But officials say there's no hope of finding more survivors. 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
22: Our top local story, the city of Elkhart is asking residents for feedback as it works on a new strategic plan for the future.
23: City leaders have launched a community survey to gather opinions on government services and quality of life in Elkhart. The survey asks about topics including public safety, transportation, the economy, utilities, and community engagement. Officials say select households chosen at random will receive survey invitations in the mail over the next few weeks. The city also plans to open the survey to all residents later on. Mayor Rod Robertson says community input is a priority and encourages residents to participate so city leaders have better data to guide future decisions. Brian Ford, MNC News.
22: And the Elkhart County Miracle won't play baseball this summer after the Northern League lost a longtime stadium lease in Whiting. Team founder Craig Wallen says the league was informed the city would not renew the lease agreement after 15 years. Without the stadium, league teams no longer have a place for many road games. The team hopes to return by 2027. I'm Tommy Lee from News Talk 95.3, Michiana's News Channel.
24: Now, from the Glass Doctor of Indiana Weather Center, here's your Storm Alert weather forecast.
25: The rest of the day remains quiet. Sky is mostly clear. We'll cool to the upper 50s overnight. Slightly cooler tomorrow, but still pleasant. Highs Thursday, upper 70s, lots of sun. Get ready for a very quiet stretch of weather the next few days. Lots of sunshine, a comfortable feel. Highs upper 70s, sticking around through Friday, then cooling to the mid-70s this weekend. I'm WSBT 22 meteorologist Jessica Burns.
26: Right now, it's 83 degrees.
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0: We're talking to Jay Collins. He is running for the Republican side. So if Byron Donalds is the nominee and you aren't, would you vote for him?
1: If Byron Donalds is the nominee, we have to get whoever the Republican is out there and win. Florida has to stay red. I would break my back to do anything and everything to help our party win because the other side has failed America. Frankly, the Republican Party, no matter what, is better than the Democrats. But in this moment, if we want to lead and we want Florida to stay on the DeSantis trajectory, well, then we have to bring somebody in who knows how to fight, someone with a warrior ethos, a mentality, a spine of steel because they've been broken, rebuilt, and kept fighting for our people. Public service matters.
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1: 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You can also check us out on X, Instagram, Facebook, LinkedIn, things like that with Jay Collins FL. That's JAYCOLLINSFL. I appreciate it, guys.
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0: And good afternoon. Thank you for tuning in to The Burning Truth. I am your host, Casey Hendrickson. Don't forget, the live stream is up on Rumble. 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You can hang out with us there. You can also follow me on social media at Casey the Host. That is C-A-S-E-Y on X, Instagram, True Social, TikTok, everything else. So most active on X and Instagram. I'm on those pretty much every single day. The other ones a little bit more sporadically, but if they're your preferred platform, then hopefully you can get something out of it. All right, so a little bit more information on Kyle Busch's death. And there's been a couple of things that we'll just say didn't quite add up. And that's based on just what we had available, okay? So the way it was originally kind of advertised, if you will, is that he had pneumonia that turned septic, and that's what killed him. And, you know, when you're coughing up blood and things like that, like we were hearing, it didn't fully match. There was something that was clearly missing. We have a better idea of what that looks like now. Kyle Busch battled sepsis for only a day before a rapid formation of blood clots led to fatal hemorrhaging and blood loss, according to the death certificate. Busch died at 41 on May 21st after being rushed to the hospital when he became unresponsive after test driving in a race simulator near Charlotte, North Carolina. It was later revealed that he was battling pneumonia, which led to sepsis. Now, as detailed by North Carolina medical examiner, Busch's sudden demise is coming into focus. Sepsis is a life-threatening reaction to an infection caused Busch's blood to clot, which then impeded his organs, according to Us Weekly. As a result, Busch went into shock. Sepsis is nothing to mess around with. And if there's anything I can tell you about traveling overseas. Traveling overseas is great. It's wonderful. I think that everybody should probably experience it. I love taking listeners on the trips that we go to. But I learned a very valuable lesson when we were in Portugal. You do not get the healthcare that you get here anywhere else. And that is not a good thing if you're outside of the United States. We were very lucky that my woman is a trained medical professional. We are also lucky that we had friends there who are trained medical professionals, including a doctor, because we had a life-threatening situation when we were there. I had more than one, actually. But I personally got to experience the medical system in Portugal. And while Portugal is considered the poorest country in Europe, it is not considered a third world country. It's, you know, you should be getting fairly Western medicine over there. The top tier, we did the government socialist hospital first. And then after we realized that they were really just trying to get somebody killed, we went to the private hospital about 30, 40 minutes away. The private hospital is about half as good as your subpar quick care here in the United States. Now, that is their expensive, top-of-the-line private hospital, which I paid cash for, by the way. And I would be more comfortable walking into a quick care clinic in the poorest, most destitute, crime, drug, gang-riddled part of town. I would be more comfortable going into the free public clinic in the United States than the private hospital in Portugal. And a lot of Americans never experience this. But it is one of those things that you ever have an opportunity, you're never going to forget it. So travel prepared. Make sure you bring all of the things that you could foresee needing in a major emergency. Because when you travel outside of the United States, even when you think you're in a fairly modern country, you're not going to get anywhere near the care that you get here. For all of the faults that we have with our care here, it's dramatically worse pretty much everywhere else. And the sepsis thing was a very, very close call because the medical system in Portugal was not equipped to even deal with it. So it's nothing to sneeze at. It's a very, very, very serious condition. I think most people understand that, but if you're not super familiar with sepsis, like it's awful. So he only been battling it for a day. And it caused his blood to clot, and unfortunately he passed away as a result. The death certificate also reports Bush had been cremated in Mooresville, North Carolina. Mecklenburg County Medical Examiner's Office spokespeople did not respond to media requests for additional information. The medical examiner's findings support the claim made during a May 20th 911 call when Bush was reportedly throwing up blood. Initially, as the caller told 911, he had a shortness of breath and felt very hot. He thinks he's going to pass out and he's producing a little bit of blood, coughing up some blood. The caller then confirmed Bush was still conscious, repeatedly telling dispatch, "He is awake, he's awake, he's awake." According to 911 audio, the NASCAR great was lying in a bathroom floor at the facility where employees prepared for the paramedics' arrival. Bush was then rushed to the hospital where he was pronounced dead the following day. Previously, Bush had been dealing with a sinus issue during the Cup Series in Watkins Glen, New York. That was on May 10th. About the end of that race, Bush radioed his pit crew to ask for help. As for the help of Bill Heisel, a certified physician assistant who was working with the stock car circuit for years, can somebody try to find Bill? So again, he was asking his crew, tell him I need him after the race, please. I'm going to need a shot. So he's battling this thing for quite some time. And then he went septic as a result. Now, it's an awful way to go. I mean, it's extremely uncomfortable. But you know, according to the TV broadcast, Bush had been struggling with a sinus cold. It was exacerbated by the intense G-forces and elevation changes at the upstate New York road course. Brushing off the incident, Bush went on to claim his fifth NASCAR Craftsman Truck Series trophy days later on May 15th. Following his death, heartbreaking clip of Bush's post-race interview resurfaced after earning his 69th career truck series race win with the win in Dover. He was asked how many races he wanted to win in his career before he stops racing. He says, you take whatever you can get. You never know when the last one is going to be, so cherish them all. Trust me. And unfortunately, he would be dead less than a week later. So a little bit more detail about what actually happened to him. I haven't had a chance to talk to any medical professionals I know to see if this answers some of the questions that they had about the initial reports on this, which seemed to be missing some context that would lead them to believe that that's fully what happened. But this adds a little bit more detail to that. But battling pneumonia for some time, which he thought was a sinus issue, and then turns into being a septic thing, which causes blood clots and some internal hemorrhaging. So that's how it happened. We got more coming up. You're tuned into The Burning Truth.
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0: with Hispanic voters. Even if you don't get the majority, you will get a large enough chunk of them that you will be undefeatable in an election. You have to back up your word. That's all you got to do. Ken Paxton's been fighting the fight for as long as I can remember. John Cornyn was the lukewarm guy who didn't want to fight that fight. It just got obliterated in the Republican primary. Now, if I get an email or something like that that asks, hey, Casey, did Trump's endorsement of Paxton help here? I don't think it did. I really don't. I think Ken Paxton was going to wallop Cornyn anyway. This is one of those races that I think Donald Trump waited to figure out where this is going to go before he made his endorsement. I don't think he made the endorsement to try and help Ken Paxton. I think Trump is like, I have to endorse somebody. Might as well throw it behind Ken Paxton because the polling looks like he's going to just smash this dude. Ken Paxton, I've been saying this for a while. He is on the move. He may have found his semi-permanent home in the United States Senate. Now, it's just the primary, but it's Texas. Let's be honest. We know how this is going to go. So he's going to face off against Tallarico. And Tallarico is still running around. This dweeb. This guy is still running around and pretending that he's not vegan. We literally have the guy on tape. Didn't I play that on the show, or did I just play that for you, Victor?
1: I don't remember.
0: You heard it, though, right? The vegan video? I know that I played it in the studio. I just don't remember if I played it on the show. You heard it?
1: Yeah.
0: Okay, Victor heard it. All right, well, I played the video. Tallarico, when he ran for a previous office, he celebrated the fact that his whole campaign was vegan, and they didn't eat meat. And now he's running around doing the barbecue circuit. And people are like, wait a minute, you said you're a vegan. And he's like, I've never said that. That's a right-wing conspiracy. And then you play the old campaign ad that he had about being proudly vegan. He was giving a speech inside of a restaurant about how they've gone vegan as a campaign. They're super proud of it because of sustainability and whatnot. And he's now just pretending that that never happened. And so... So Trump has now started to turn his attention to Tallarico, who is just an awkwardly weird guy. Like, very, you know how certain types of bad guys have a way about them? I've talked about this before. Like, he gives off that vibe. He gives off that vibe. And I'm leaning towards which one of the vibes he gives off, but I don't want to say too much. He seems litigious. But anyway, Donald Trump has decided to go after him and compare him to the MAD spokesman. Remember the MAD? Was it Alfred? Is that who it was? Alfred E. Newman, right? So Trump is now calling Tallarico, saying he looks like Alfred E. Newman from MAD Magazine, which is really funny because who else do we know that was compared to Alfred E. Newman? Pete Buttigieg. And when you take a step back and you do one of these things, you're like, you know what? I think liberal beta guys, they've got a look about them. They have their own uniform. And they look like Pete Buttigieg and Tallarico. I mean, a very specific subset of the beta lib. If you know, you know. So he's now calling him Alfred E. Newman. Oh, my word. And honestly, the comparisons are apt. I don't know what it is. Why do they look like that? I don't know. Malnutrition? Maybe? Got more coming up. You're tuned in to The Burning Truth.
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0: Yeah, I didn't hear it. A listener popped on to the chat on Rumble, was like, yeah, Cornyn sounded terrible on Clay and Buck's show. Sounded like a desperate old geezer. Well, he is. You remember when that reporter went up to him and was asking him, you know, and now that Trump has endorsed Paxton, like, you know, what do you have to say to the Texas voter? And he's like, well, just look at everything we've done the past couple of weeks. Like, you literally haven't done anything. That's the problem. It's why people were so mad. That was the whole, it was like, wait, that's the pitch you're going to go with? I'll be honest, because I put the Tallarico stuff in the daily show prep today, just so you had, you know, cue the audio. I'm going to flash back in time. 2022, this is Tallarico talking about going vegan.
13: More and more issues of animal welfare. I think not just because it's the right thing to
0: animal
13: do, the
0: welfare
13: moral thing to do,
0: yeah,
13: but also it's, as all of you know, necessary to fight climate change.
0: Uh-huh.
13: It is now existential that we try to reduce our meat consumption and that we try to respect animals in all aspects of society. And so I am proud to say that our campaign has officially become a non-meat campaign. So
0: there you go, 2022. And once again, they're doing the barbecue photos of him holding up a big old, you know, piece of barbecue and biting into it. Here's the thing. They didn't actually tell us if it was real meat. I know he's running around saying that the barbecue thing is a right-wing conspiracy and whatnot, but what if that piece of barbecue meat that he's holding up, what if that is beyond meat? Or it's some weird airbrushed version of tofurkey? Somebody's got to ask the guy, is that actually meat, or are you you're sucking down a chemical lump here? It's a fair question. Since he wants to talk about the or get the meat vote in Texas and everything else. We got more coming up. You're tuned into The Burning Truth. Rumble at Casey the Host, Instagram and X at Casey the Host.
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17: Reassurance at the White House. I'm Lisa Brady, Fox News, as talks continue on a deal between the U.S. and Iran.
18: The president says he thinks negotiations with Iran are going very well, but he won't settle for just a good deal.
19: Because we can make a great deal with this guy right here, but it's, you know, it's a lot nastier.
18: President Trump delivering that warning alongside Secretary Pete Hegseth. Still, the president says economic pressure is forcing Iran to make concessions.
19: We have control of money that they claim is theirs. We'll keep control of that money. When they behave properly and when they do what's right, we'll let them have their money.
18: Any framework deal, the president says, would also immediately reopen the Strait of Hormuz.
17: Fox's Jared Halpern at the White House. Earlier, the White House dismissing Iranian reports about framework details as complete fabrication. One of the people injured has died after yesterday's tank implosion at a Washington State paper mill. That brings confirmed deaths to two, but nine workers are missing and presumed dead.
20: The tank at Nippon Dynawave Packaging in Longview, Washington, when it ruptured, was filled with 900,000 gallons of a mixture known as white liquor, a key component in the papermaking process.
17: Fox's Gernolf Scott. The cause of the implosion remains under investigation. Matthew Perry's personal assistant just sentenced to more than 3 years in prison in connection with the overdose death of the Friends star. 60-year-old Kenneth Imawasa, the last of five people who made plea deals in the case. Imawasa was a live-in assistant who helped Perry get more ketamine than his doctor would prescribe for depression, injected him with the dose that killed him, and found him dead. His lawyer telling the judge all he did was accommodate Mr. Perry. The judge, though, called him reckless and said he could have said no. A record day on Wall Street, the Dow up 182 at the bell. 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
23: I'm Victor Garcia in the MNC News Center. Among our top local stories, the South Bend Chocolate Company lost a court request in its lawsuit against South Bend International Airport.
24: A St. Joseph County judge declined to set a preliminary injunction hearing that would have temporarily extended the company's lease at the airport while the case moves forward. The lease expires on Sunday. Company President Mark Turner says he's disappointed in the ruling, but says the judge did not decide whether the airport's bidding process was fair or legal. The airport is also asking the court to dismiss the lawsuit. Tommy Lee, MNC News.
23: And the Indiana State Police is launching a human trafficking awareness initiative ahead of the upcoming international soccer tournament. From June 1st through June 5th, police will distribute educational materials to commercial truck drivers during roadside inspections. Officials note truckers serve as vital eyes and ears to spot and report suspected labor and sex trafficking.
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23: Checking traffic and weather. New in South Bend, Ireland Road has restrictions between Michigan Street and Ironwood while crews install new curbs, patch the road, and improve turning access for trucks at St. Joseph. Also, crews are conducting an emergency sewer repair at the intersection of Fellows and South Street. And in St. Joseph County, work continues along Lincoln Way between Capitol Avenue and County Line Road. Expect slowdowns and possible backups during the rush hour.
22: Now, from the Glass Doctor of Indiana Weather Center, here's your Storm Alert weather forecast.
25: The rest of the day remains quiet. Skies mostly clear. We'll cool to the upper 50s overnight. Slightly cooler tomorrow, but still pleasant. Highs Thursday, upper 70s, lots of sun. Get ready for a very quiet stretch of weather the next few days. Lots of sunshine, a comfortable feel, highs upper 70s sticking around through Friday, then cooling to the mid-70s this weekend. I'm WSBT 22 meteorologist Jessica Burns.

0: don't think Dan Bongino likes Thomas Massie. You know, Thomas Massie is, I don't like seeing this, man. I really don't. It's not the first time I've watched somebody just completely morph as a human being and crash out because things didn't go their way. But somebody who liked and respected Thomas Massie for a number of years, even if I didn't agree with him on everything, I always felt he was a necessary voice. Him pretending to not care that his career has been ended has been really, really ugly to watch because he cares a lot. Massie is obviously extremely butthurt that he's not going to stay in office. And he's very angry at how it happened. Because he's somebody who was beloved in his community, and he's not anymore. It's his own fault, but you know, there was a mega thread the other day where people put together all of the positions that Massie has had and how it's the exact opposite of what his position has consistently been now. So somebody said, you've broken a lot of promises, Massie. How about those names you promised over a year ago? And Massie said that was Trump and Vance and Bongino and Patel and Bondi who promised you those files over a year ago. I was the one who delivered them. In those files, you'll find the names of Jess Staley, Leslie Wexner, Leon Black, and others that the president and his AG refused to prosecute. But there's no criminal anything. This is the thing, folks. And again, when you're dealing with the lowest common denominator, you know, when Massie says stuff like that, you're going to get the average single-celled amoeba who reads it. That might actually have some validity. But the stuff that is in, which is why we warned you before they were released, the stuff that is in the Epstein files doesn't mean that those people are bad people and committed crimes. So Bongino responded to this. He said, just a reminder that this fraudulent piece of bleep never called me a single time when I was working overtime on this case and for transparency. Not once did I hear from this fraud about the case. When I saw him at Main Justice, he never even mentioned it. And then when I offered to brief him at FBI HQ about this case and others, he passed because he's full of bleep. I've met a lot of political zeros in my time, but never a bigger zero than this pine cone. I'm going to clean up Dan's language here. I wouldn't urinate on him if he was on fire. He jumped the shark, and when the shark bit back, he cried, "The Jews and Epstein." I've seen him behind the scenes, and he's a pathetic something phone club VIP points member. 900 number reference there. It says a lot that the people who know him best just kicked his sorry bleep out by 10 points. If he wants a war with me, then I'm more than happy to oblige because nothing he vomits out will change the fact that he's a zero and a performance artist. Don't think Dan Bongino is a big fan. Got more coming up. You're tuned in to The Burning Truth.
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2: In the MNC News Center, I'm Victor Garcia. Among our top local stories, Michigan's top sentencing review panel is back in action after nearly 30 years as prison terms continue to climb statewide.
3: The Michigan Sentencing Commission met this month for the first time in decades, reopening a review of guidelines that have pushed average minimum prison terms higher. A Crime and Justice Institute report found the minimum sentences rose about 30% since 2014, with more inmates now serving terms of 10 years or longer. The 15-member panel is expected to recommend possible reforms to lawmakers. According to Bridge Michigan, the commission was reinstated by state lawmakers in 2024 after being dissolved in the late 1990s. Brian Ford, MNC News.
2: And a Plymouth man will spend decades behind bars after being convicted on child molestation charges. Daniel Niefel was sentenced to 40 years with 38 years to be served in prison. Investigators say the case began after reports made to the Department of Child Services involving a 13-year-old victim. Police say Niefel later admitted to deleting Ring camera footage connected to the investigation.
4: Fox News, I'm John Saucier. President Trump at the cabinet meeting at the White House today answering a reporter's question about whether the United States would accept a short-term deal to allow Iran and Oman to control the Strait of Hormuz. The president insisting they're negotiating to make sure the strait is open for all countries to use.
5: We're going to watch over it. We'll watch over it, but nobody's going to control it. That's part of the negotiation that we have. They would like to control it. Nobody's going to control it. It's international waters, and Oman will behave just like everybody else, so we'll have to blow them up. They understand that. They'll be fine.
4: Treasury Secretary Scott Bessent saying oil prices should return to normal once the conflict comes to an end.
6: In terms of prices, I believe the prices are transitory. Oil will be lower than pre-conflict levels when this ends. Natural gas is already down.
4: The United States conducting a series of strikes in southern Iran against boats trying to plant mines in the Strait of Hormuz earlier this week. 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
2: Checking traffic and weather. New in South Bend, Ireland Road has restrictions between Michigan Street and Ironwood while crews install new curbs, patch the road, and improve turning access for trucks at St. Joseph. Also, crews are conducting an emergency sewer repair at the intersection of Fellows and South Street. And in St. Joseph County, work continues along Lincoln Way between Capitol Avenue and County Line Road. Expect slowdowns and possible backups during the rush hour.
1: Now, from the Glass Doctor of Indiana Weather Center, here's your Storm Alert weather forecast.
7: The rest of the day remains quiet. Sky is mostly clear. We'll cool to the upper 50s overnight. Slightly cooler tomorrow, but still pleasant. Highs Thursday, upper 70s, lots of sun. Get ready for a very quiet stretch of weather the next few days. Lots of sunshine, a comfortable feel. Highs upper 70s, sticking around through Friday, then cooling to the mid-70s this weekend. I'm WSBT 22 meteorologist Jessica Burns.
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0: Now, if you're honest about it and you just tell everybody, listen, we're going to raise taxes. We don't want people to smoke, but we can't actually ban cigarettes. So we're going to go ahead and increase the taxes on it, try to get people to stop doing it and make it make it less achievable. But they can't be honest about it because then they're on record as saying, yes, I support higher taxes. The American Heart Association is committed to bringing health and hope to everyone everywhere, which includes protecting youths from the burdens of tobacco and nicotine addiction, as well as helping adult smokers quit, said Christina Sesnick, Indiana Government Relations Director of the American Heart Association, who does not support the most effective smoking cessation methods ever devised in human history. Doesn't the American Heart Association support trans and kids? Bringing health to everyone, everywhere. So, again, they lied to you to pass a cigarette tax, which wasn't just a tax on cigarettes. It was a tax on nicotine products. But it wasn't just a tax on nicotine products. It was a tax on all products that are designed to get you off of nicotine, too. So it's just a tax. And they told you that they had to raise that tax because it was the 11th hour and they were out of time. And it was the only way to raise any money to try and close the budget shortfall. But they admitted that it wouldn't actually close the budget shortfall. In fact, it wouldn't even come close to closing the budget shortfall. And then magically, after they passed the tax and the session was over, they said, hey, that budget shortfall we told you about, turns out it was a rounding error and there's no budget shortfall. We're not short $200 million at all. In fact, we have a surplus. Yeah. So they wanted to raise taxes. They just didn't want to tell you that they were raising your taxes. Isn't that very nice of them? That's so kind. So kind of them to be deceitful and dishonest. Like, I don't even care. Like, it's like, this is not my fight. It's just, if you're going to raise the tax, just be honest about it. You don't need to be running around lying to everybody playing these cutesy games because you're too chicken to actually go out there and say, yeah, I support raising taxes on cigarettes because I think it's icky. That's all you got to say. I think it's icky. I support raising taxes on it because it prices people out of smoking cigarettes. And then we hopefully don't have to worry about it all that much. That's it. The real problem is you run into another issue, and that's you didn't just tax the cigarettes. You taxed methods to stop smoking cigarettes. You taxed cigars and pipe tobacco, too. You start getting into those. They don't like having that conversation. They don't like having that conversation at all. Got more coming up. You're tuned in to The Burning Truth.
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3: 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In decisions that still shape American life, he argued the Constitution was not a suggestion, but the nation's foundation. He was John Marshall. Indiana honored that influence, naming Marshall County for the man who gave the Constitution its power.
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9: And good afternoon. Thank you for tuning in to The Burning Truth. I am your host, Casey Hendrickson. No more Mr. Nice Guy, goes the headline. The U.S. has dramatically reduced NATO contributions. The U.S. intends to significantly reduce military contributions available to assist European allies in a crisis, including fighter jets, warships, and mid-air refueling aircraft, according to German news outlet Spiegel. Is it just Spiegel now? Did they get rid of the "der"? Because it used to be "der" Spiegel. NATO alliance is under unprecedented strain, with some European countries concerned that Washington may withdraw outright. I mean, it probably should. You know, why are you concerned now? You should have been doing your job and keeping your promises and actually upholding your end of the bargain this entire time, and then we wouldn't be irritated. President Donald Trump has slammed European allies for not spending enough on their militaries and pledged to withdraw thousands of troops from Germany. His ambition to take control of Greenland, a Danish overseas territory, has further inflamed transatlantic tensions. Oh, you gotta love that. What are you doing, Newsmax? Yeah, it's about Greenland. It isn't about Greenland. Shut up. Trump has never threatened to take Greenland by force. Ever. He has pointed out when people have asked him about taking it by force, he's like, nobody's going to stop us if I did, but I'm not planning on doing that. Who would stop him? Nobody. And everybody knows it. Listen, it should be scaling back. If nothing else, the bare minimum here, this is, all right, young child of mine, you're growing up, and as a growing individual, I have to teach you some certain skills. You have to learn to survive in the world, because ultimately my job is to teach you how to survive without me. And if you can't do that, I will not have done my job. So it's almost like a parent-child relationship. NATO is clearly the kid. And the United States is looking at them and going, you want to buy that nice shiny thing? You're going to have to work for it and earn it on your own. Oh, you want to get dessert? You've got to eat dinner. You want to have playtime? You're going to have to do your chores. You're going to have to earn everything now. You're going to have to learn responsibility. You're going to have to actually learn how to do this stuff for yourself. You know, they started the European Union to be an economic competitor to the United States. And they really should have focused on being a total competitor to the United States. They just focused on competing with us economically while saying, oh, the U.S. will still protect us militarily. So we're going to form this entire alliance, the European Union, so that we can beat the United States in global economics, but we're still going to rely on the United States for defense, which is just a ridiculous thing for us to allow to happen. If you, as a region of the world, a continent, if you will, whatever, if you want to be truly independent, you're going to have to learn how to do it without us. And then if we get involved, that's just icing on the cake. And most Americans would be okay in a whole bunch of situations in helping our European allies, probably less so now than they have been recently in history, but that's because y'all are not doing what you're supposed to be doing. So if the United States pulls back, Europe has to figure out how to survive without it. It's literally just mama bird throwing the kid out of the nest. You better flap them wings, man. You're going to hit that ground, and that's going to come at you quick. The United States is scaling back key military assets assigned to NATO, including fewer fighter jets. Good. Reduced strategic bombers. Good. And no submarine contributions. Good. Oh, it is Der Spiegel still. It's still Der Spiegel. Thank God. Spiegel sounds weird. The move, discussed in a closed NATO briefing, has reportedly surprised European allies and highlights Europe's heavy reliance on U.S. defense support amid ongoing tensions with Russia. It shouldn't surprise you. You've been warned for years that we were heading this way. Folks, I know that there's a lot of people who are well aware of this, but for those of you who may not be, this has been a complaint of this country going back to at least the 90s. It was a huge thing when I was enlisted in the 90s. It has continued to be a huge thing ever since. The problem is, you had people like Mike Pence were like, we don't care if our allies pay their bills or not. We don't care if they're taking advantage of us or not. We don't care if they're fulfilling their obligations or not. We're the United States, and we're going to protect them anyway because they're weak, pathetic losers, and we are the United States, and it's a pride thing. Which didn't get anybody anywhere. What it got is it got Ukraine invaded. That's what it got. Washington will also pull its submarines from NATO altogether, according to the envoy. Europe will be responsible for maintaining its own supply of reconnaissance drones, a key weapon on the modern battlefield of Ukraine. Hegg says envoy stressed that the U.S. is prepared to cooperate closely only with NATO partners who act quickly to close the gaps left by Washington's scaling back of support. See, as I told you, this is literally the United States saying, all right, who's willing to step up? We're going to pull back. Who's willing to step up? And those who step up, guess who we're going to work with? Some officials in the secret meeting interpreted that message as an indirect threat, according to Der Spiegel. If you thought that that was a threat, you're stupid. I mean, you're just a dumb human being. That is 100% the United States saying, we're going to find out who is and is not a good partner. And we're going to focus on them. Maybe with a new alliance, a new treaty, something. Who knows? We got more coming up. You're tuned in to The Burning Truth. Hey, everybody. 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
10: Iran is negotiating on fumes. Lisa Brady, Fox News. President Trump's take on talks he says are moving forward, but he also says the U.S. remains prepared to restart combat operations.
11: The president's negotiations to end the war with Iran are going very well.
12: They are starting to give us the things that they have to give us, and if they do, that's great, and if they won't, then the man on my left is going to finish him off.
11: President Trump making that warning, sitting next to Pentagon Chief Pete Hegseth at a cabinet meeting.
12: We can make a good deal right now, but maybe not a great deal. And if it's not a great deal, we're not making it.
11: The president says a framework deal with Iran would immediately reopen the Strait of Hormuz. He also says he is not comfortable with Russia or China taking Iran's stockpile of highly enriched uranium.
10: Fox's Jared Halpern at the White House. The president also saying today he's not worried about the midterms. As Democrats argue, his agenda has made life less affordable. But Treasury Secretary Scott Bessent says the second Trump term is marked by resilience and prosperity.
13: The stock market has hit new highs. The stock market lives in the future. It is seeing the on the other side of this conflict. It is a strong symbol of optimism for the future.
10: During the cabinet meeting, Bessent also highlighting that the federal Trump Accounts program to kickstart savings for kids begins its rollout on apps tomorrow. At least two deaths now confirmed in yesterday's chemical tank implosion at a paper mill in Washington state after one of the injured died. This is as the search continues for nine others listed as missing and presumed dead.
14: What sparked the implosion is not known, but Washington state officials say safety complaints filed against the plant within the last few months are not related to this accident.
10: Fox's Grinnell Scott, the tank that ruptured was filled with 900,000 gallons of a mixture known as white liquor, key to the paper-making process. 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
16: I'm Victor Garcia in the MNC News Center. Among our top local stories, an Elkhart man charged with attempted murder remains scheduled for trial later this summer following a pretrial hearing.
17: Xavion Gerard is accused in a shooting near 6th and Jefferson Streets that left a teenager wounded. Investigators say surveillance video showed a suspect exiting a dark Toyota SUV, striking the victim in the head, then firing multiple shots. According to the Goshen News, court documents state Gerard's cell phone was linked to the vehicle around the time of the shooting, and the victim later identified him as the gunman. Gerard's jury trial remained set for August 3rd, and his bond was set at $2 million. Alyssa Foster, MNC News.
16: And unemployment rates dropped sharply across northern Indiana in April, with both Elkhart and St. Joseph counties outperforming the state average. The Elkhart-Goshen metro area posted a 2.7% unemployment rate, down from 3.5% in March. The South Bend-Mishawaka metro area, which includes St. Joseph County, fell to 3% from 3.9% the previous month. Statewide, Indiana's unemployment rate held steady at 3.2% in April, remaining below the national rate. State officials also report more than 94,000 open jobs across Indiana.
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16: Checking traffic and weather. New in South Bend, Ireland Road has restrictions between Michigan Street and Ironwood while crews install new curbs, patch the road, and improve turning access for trucks at St. Joseph. Also, crews are conducting an emergency sewer repair at the intersection of Fellows and South Street. And in St. Joseph County, work continues along Lincoln Way between Capitol Avenue and County Line Road. Expect slowdowns and possible backups during the rush hour.
8: Now, from the Glass Doctor of Indiana Weather Center, here's your Storm Alert weather forecast.
18: The rest of the day remains quiet. Sky is mostly clear. We'll cool to the upper 50s overnight. Slightly cooler tomorrow, but still pleasant. Highs Thursday, upper 70s, lots of sun. Get ready for a very quiet stretch of weather the next few days. Lots of sunshine, a comfortable feel, highs upper 70s sticking around through Friday, then cooling to the mid 70s this weekend. I'm WSBT 22 meteorologist Jessica Burns.
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0: Ken Paxton's first ad in the Texas Senate race against Tallarico is a pretty good start. The video is much better than the audio, but I did share it to my X account. So X.com at Casey the host. In a 390-page filing yesterday, lawyers for the Southern Poverty Law Center have asked a federal judge to throw out felony charges of wire fraud, making false statements to a bank, and money laundering. Mm-hmm. Now represented by 9 lawyers at 3 law firms, including Hunter Biden's lawyer and D.C. fixer, Abby Lowe. Boy, that sounds like the legal team of a nonprofit, doesn't it? 9 lawyers from 3 law firms? The Southern Poverty Law Center argues that it's the victim of vindictive prosecution. Oh, the irony. They charge that this administration's animus over the past year culminated in the criminal charges against the SPLC, an indictment premised on conclusory accusations but devoid of provable facts or a proper statement of the law. Oh, you mean like your entire business model? In fact, as the Federalist has reported, experts in money laundering investigations have described the allegations as straightforward descriptions of wire fraud and an organization making false statements to banks, concluding that the indictment alleges obvious crimes of the fact, claims that in the documents can be proved in court. Among other allegations, federal prosecutors allege that the Southern Poverty Law Center opened bank accounts in the names of companies that have never existed or conducted legitimate business. The indictment also alleged that the Southern Poverty Law Center officials responsible to a bank investigation by acknowledging to the bank in writing and over the signature of SPLC leaders that the accounts for fake businesses had been opened by the SPLC. The SPLC has due process rights and is entitled to a presumption of innocence, but if the indictment correctly describes that letter, a legal expert has previously described the letter to the Federalist as, quote, an admission of fraud against the bank. Here's what is indisputable. The Southern Poverty Law Center is more guilty of committing crimes with banks than Donald Trump is. That's a fact. If nothing else, that right there stands. The memorandum filed yesterday by the SPLC does not mention any of that, ignoring the substance of the charges to focus on Donald Trump's personal tendency towards meanness. Hey, guess who else has a personal tendency towards meanness? Oh, that's right, the Southern Poverty Law Center, who's literally gotten innocent people murdered. A sample argument from page 9 of the PDF file that is going to be linked in the Daily Show prep today. Quote, after the indictment, the administration's assault on the SPLC's free speech rights continued. President Trump, Acting Attorney General Todd Blanche, Deputy Associate Attorney General Akash Singh, and FBI Director Kash Patel spoke at press conferences and televised interviews. That's the heart of the argument. The SPLC can't be prosecuted because federal officials held press conferences, which supposedly proves unlawful and vindictive targeting, which is weird. Because the Southern Poverty Law Center did the same exact thing. The memorandum continues and frames the indictment as an attempt to intimidate a political enemy, which is again ironic considering that's what the Southern Poverty Law Center's exclusive activity is. The document continues to evade discussing any of the actual charges. Quote, the attempts by President Trump to muzzle and intimidate the SPLC did not deter it from carrying out its mission. The SPLC continued to publicly criticize and challenge many of the administration's policies. You'll find that quote on page 11 of the memorandum, which is page 16 of the PDF file that I will link in the Daily Show prep. But your job isn't to challenge the administration's policies. Your job is to track and report on hate crimes and hate groups. The Federalist writes, what you will not find in the defense memorandum arguing for dismissal is a discussion of the allegations that the Southern Poverty Law Center opened bank accounts in the names of businesses that did not exist. You won't find a discussion about giving false statements to banks in order to open the accounts and subsequently transferring money in the names of those non-existent businesses. Keep in mind, the Southern Poverty Law Center got caught red-handed many years ago hiding money in offshore tax haven bank accounts. Why does a non-profit need to do that? Probably a nonprofit that hires 9 lawyers from 3 law firms. Following the framing from defense lawyers, media coverage omits discussion of the actual charges, focusing on questions that don't figure into the indictment. Quote, the motion was filed against the backdrop of other politically charged prosecutions that have raised concerns that the Justice Department is operating as a weapon to target Trump's opponents. That's PBS. So how come PBS isn't talking about the actual allegation? And why aren't news, I'm saying this facetiously, of course, why aren't news media focusing on, you know, some years ago when we found out that they were hiding millions and millions and millions and millions of dollars in offshore tax haven bank accounts, we probably should have seen something not smelling right. Spidey sense should have ticked off something. But the news media is not doing that. These are the consistent themes of the media coverage as the news stories scrupulously avoid mentioning the actual charges without mentioning bank accounts opened in the name of fake businesses. The Hill reports that the Trump administration, quote, brought charges against the group in April, accusing the organization of defrauding its donors by using a now defunct informant program to funnel money to the extremist groups they were spying on. Again, the SPLC is not charged with a crime simply for paying informants. No, that's not the issue. That's not the crime. I mean, that's important information that people understand. In a similar strategy 2 years ago, Lowell argued that Hunter Biden was being vindictively prosecuted by the DOJ that had given in to political pressure. After that strategy failed, Biden was convicted on multiple federal tax charges, but was pardoned by Daddy. Just, they're trying. A poor, lowly little nonprofit hired 9 lawyers from 3 prestigious law firms. Good to know. No more coming up. You're tuned in to The Burning Truth.
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0: Hey man, Casey Hendrickson here for Nutrition HQ. 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
1: Checking traffic and weather. New in South Bend, Ireland Road has restrictions between Michigan Street and Ironwood while crews install new curbs, patch the road, and improve turning access for trucks at St. Joseph. Also, crews are conducting an emergency sewer repair at the intersection of Fellows and South Street. And in St. Joseph County, work continues along Lincoln Way between Capitol Avenue and County Line Road. Expect slowdowns and possible backups during the rush hour.
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3: The rest of the day remains quiet. Sky is mostly clear. We'll cool to the upper 50s overnight. Slightly cooler tomorrow, but still pleasant. Highs Thursday, upper 70s, lots of sun. Get ready for a very quiet stretch of weather the next few days. Lots of sunshine, a comfortable feel, highs upper 70s, sticking around through Friday, then cooling to the mid-70s this weekend. I'm WSBT 22 meteorologist Jessica Burns.
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0: little article in the National Review yesterday said the same thing. This is who they are. All of the 1984 doublespeak references, freedom is slavery, popping up on my chat right now. You know how much I love Orwell. Major part of this show for a long time. It is the political class versus you and me. And that goes for all of you Democrats out there. That goes for all you libertarians out there. It goes for all of you uncommitted moderates out there. And yes, all of you Republicans and conservatives. They want all of us put in our place. And they want their own aristocracy. And they don't want you to get in their way. Which is why they go to the cocktail parties and sniff each other's farts on the regular. And occasionally, they diddle each other in a giant group ball of sludge. Got more coming up. You're tuned in to The Burning Truth.
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0: The good news is this week, since I've been back a couple of days, I figured out what the gremlin is on my microphone button not working. It's the little victories, ladies and gentlemen. The little ones. So you've just had a very, very good article in Revolver Magazine sent to me by a listener. And thank you for the link, by the way. Echoing a lot of what I've been telling you over the years about who the establishment really is and what they really think. Now let me kind of contrast that with this. From the Federalist, conservatives are driving out rhinos from the Senate. Remember, this DC insider is like, get rid of Cornyn doesn't make sense. The voters don't know what they're doing. The weak-kneed Republican rhino, or the spineless elephant, Elephas minimus. The Senate species, commonly referred to as Republican in name only, is hardly endangered, but conservative voters have been thinning their ranks. The latest to fall is bull rhino John Cornyn, a four-term Texas senator manufactured in an establishment Republican lab. Cornyn was summarily dismissed in Tuesday's primary runoff election, suffering a 27-point shellacking to Texas Attorney General Ken Paxton, who the establishment tried to get rid of by fabricating crimes. Cornyn's crushing defeat arrived 1 week to the day after President Trump delivered his coveted endorsement to Paxton, whom the GOP's top dog described as a true MAGA warrior. Again, I don't think Trump's endorsement meant a thing in that race. Cornyn's unprecedented defeat was another strong message sent by motivated Republican primary voters. Fail the MAGA movement at your own political peril. And goes through a long list. Long list of reasons why Cornyn needed to go. Then you get to a little bit further down. It's the same story in Louisiana. Republican voters earlier this month sent Bill Cassidy packing after two terms in the upper house. Cassidy fell out of favor with Trump after he voted to convict the president in the Democrat-led witch hunt impeachment trial in early 2021. And again, based on fake, non-existent crimes. Like I said before, it's even if Republicans don't win in the midterm and they don't retain the Senate, the crop of Republicans that will be in the Senate will be of higher quality than we have had, which sets Republicans up to win more in the future. There is a long game being played here. Now, of course, you always have to worry about good people getting to D.C. and getting corrupted because of stock trades and things like that, especially if they can only see out of one eyeball. Because everybody's vulnerable. But right now, it's looking like Republicans are at least tooling up. Have a good night. We'll see you tomorrow.
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4: He's keeping military forces as an option. I'm Tom Graham, Fox News. President Trump says talks with Iran are moving forward, but prepared to restart combat operations if needed.
5: The president's negotiations to end the war with Iran are going very well.
6: They are starting to give us the things that they have to give us, and if they do, that's great, and if they won't, then the man on my left is going to finish him off.
5: President Trump making that warning, sitting next to Pentagon Chief Pete Hegseth at a cabinet meeting.
6: We can make a good deal right now, but maybe not a great deal. And if it's not a great deal, we're not making it.
5: The president says a framework deal with Iran would immediately reopen the Strait of Hormuz. He also says he is not comfortable with Russia or China taking Iran's stockpile of highly enriched uranium. At the White House, Jared Halpern, Fox News.
4: Ukrainian President Volodymyr Zelensky writing to President Trump and Congress. He's asking for a fresh supply of American-made air defense ammunition to counter intensifying Russian missile attacks. Israel says it took out the latest leader of Hamas following fresh strikes against the militant group.
7: Israel says it targeted and killed the new leader of Hamas's military wing during airstrikes in Gaza City less than 2 weeks after it eliminated his predecessor. Israel's defense minister, Israel Katz, and the military said the strikes Tuesday killed Mohammed Odeh. Prime Minister Benjamin Netanyahu and Katz said Odeh served as Hamas's intelligence chief during the October 7, 2023 attacks that killed about 1,200 people in Israel and triggered over 2 years of war in Gaza. Israel said he played a key role in rebuilding Hamas's command structure following the killing of several senior leaders during the Gaza war. CJ Papa, Fox News.
4: Ebola continues to spread in the Democratic Republic of Congo. The Trump administration says it's taking steps to keep the virus out of the U.S. Americans who are exposed while in Congo will be treated in nearby Kenya. The White House setting up a quarantine and treatment center. 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
4: A second death in the Washington State paper mill implosion has now been confirmed. The number of missing still at 11.
9: As the search continues for those unaccounted for, the second confirmed death from injuries suffered in the Tuesday implosion was announced. That person has not been identified. The tank at Nippon Dynawave Packaging in Longview, Washington, when it ruptured, was filled with 900,000 gallons of a mixture known as white liquor, a key component in the papermaking process. What sparked the implosion is not known, but Washington state officials say safety complaints filed against the plant within the last few months are not related to this accident. Gernal Scott, Fox News.
4: An immigration facility in the Florida Everglades continues to draw the ire of Democrats. Now it appears Alligator Alcatraz may soon be closing.
10: The use of a temporary holding facility for illegal migrants expected to be deported, built in an unused airstrip in the Florida Everglades, could be shutting down soon. Dubbed Alligator Alcatraz, the facility drew sharp criticism and legal action. Florida Democratic Congressman Maxwell Frost has been at the forefront of the effort to close it.
11: I want to get clarity on the shutdown. What's going to happen with the people that are there?
10: Neither Florida nor federal officials will confirm a closing date for the facility. In Miami, Eben Brown, Fox News.
4: Actor Matthew Perry's live-in personal assistant has been sentenced to more than 3 years in prison. Kenneth Iwamasa injected the Friends star at the Dose Academy and then ultimately took his life. And he's the fifth and final person to be sentenced following Perry's drug overdose back in 2023. On Wall Street, a pretty good day. The Dow climbing 183 points. The NASDAQ adding about 18.5. Well, the S&P 500 inched up just over a point. All three setting all-time highs. But oil prices fell back to where they were in mid-April. I'm Tom Graham, and this is Fox News.
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13: The rest of the day remains quiet. Skies mostly clear. We'll cool to the upper 50s overnight. Slightly cooler tomorrow, but still pleasant. Highs Thursday, upper 70s, lots of sun. Get ready for a very quiet stretch of weather the next few days. Lots of sunshine, a comfortable feel, highs upper 70s sticking around through Friday, then cooling to the mid-70s this weekend. I'm WSBT 22 meteorologist Jessica Burns.
14: Right now, it's 84 degrees.
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0: And what we don't see is any action after this. It's like this document falls into a black hole. She raises concerns and everybody just ignores it, and they keep pursuing the president, which is one of the themes of the decade of weaponization that we now see. People would raise a red flag. No one would listen. The IRS agents were raising a red flag about Hunter Biden. They got silenced. The FBI agents were raising a red flag about Mar-a-Lago and not having probable cause. They got ignored. Stemmler writes this email saying, hey, he probably had the right to have these documents. She gets ignored. That is a concern. And the fact that it's systemic could lead to a charge that this is a part of a conspiracy, that you intentionally ignore the career expertise and violate the law, even though you're being warned what you're doing is wrong. And I think that that is a very important piece of evidence. This is going to become smoking gun evidence in the hands of a Joe DiGenova.
1: This is why I had, and you were very kind to come down and do the podcast with Greg Jarrett. That's why we've had you on. That's why we had Dan Bongino. I love Dan. He's a close friend. That's why Kash Patel, who I think is doing a great job as the FBI director, that's why he's been on. That's why we're going to have on Todd Blanche, the attorney general. That's why we have Sarah Carter. We just dropped that podcast yesterday, and she's on the podcast. I'm not letting this go. Where does the grand conspiracy end up, John Solomon?
0: I think it ends up with a large series of indictments. I think what's happening right now, by the way, the Florida prosecutors were in Washington, D.C. today meeting with the attorney general, is that you break these into overt act buckets. This is an overt act that's part of a conspiracy. Each bucket gets individually investigated, and then you find out which ones turn out to be provable and true and which ones aren't, and then you begin to put together a case. I think, based on the reporting I've been doing, that the first overt acts that prosecutors and the FBI are now looking at predate the beginning of Crossfire Hurricane on July 31st, 2016. There are some activities before the summer of 2016 that are now on the horizon, now on the radar. There is some FBI OPR investigative documents that suggest that maybe some foreign powers were brought into a player to try to spy on the president or get dirt on the president earlier than the beginning of Crossfire Hurricane. So the conspiracy probably goes back to earlier 16 and continues all the way until the day the president takes the second oath of office. Remember what we learned in some of those Tulsi Gabbard documents, that they were still actively investigating the president in some of those
1: four. Unbelievable. Well, I've got to give props to you and credit to you. The amount of work that you have put into this over the last 11 years is unprecedented, and it would be... I will tell you, if justice happens, it wouldn't have happened without you. John Solomon, founder, editor-in-chief, chief investigative reporter, justthenews.com. Thank you, sir. 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
1: All right, we've got a lot of ground to cover, not the least of which is, okay, remember they had a term wilding back in the day? Well, it's happening again. It's just not called that. And why don't they ever get a hold of all of the crime in Chicago? We'll examine that in detail after 5 officers were hurt this weekend. We'll have the president's cabinet meeting that we'll get to. We'll look at the polls for the midterms with John McLaughlin and Matt Towery. And in the middle of all that, we'll get to your calls. 800-941-SHAWN if you want to be a part of the program. Quick break, right back. We'll continue. More on the other side straight ahead. All right, everybody cares about health, wellness, fitness, nutrition, and so many of us are guessing our way through our health, guessing what foods to eat, what supplements to take, wondering why some things make us feel better than others. Now, that's where Viome comes in. It's a simple, at-home gut health test that uses advanced RNA technology. 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Right, Linda? You've been doing this.
17: I have been doing it, and the test is easy. It's got great steps. It walks you right through. It's easy to do. You can send it right in.
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20: Yes, they are still searching for a deal. I'm John Saucier, Fox News. President Trump today giving his latest assessment of what he feels is an imminent deal with Iran at a White House cabinet meeting. Fox's Grinnell Scott has more.
21: The president said it's a conflict, not a war, and it's one where America holds the options.
22: They're negotiating on fumes. But we'll see what happens. Maybe we have to go back and finish it. Maybe we don't.
21: With Secretary of War Pete Hegseth sitting to his left, President Trump said the military is ready to re-engage, but he still feels a deal is close.
22: They are starting to give us the things that they have to give us, and if they do, that's great. And if they won't, then the man on my left is going to finish him off.
21: There are some in Congress, Republicans among them, who say reported details of Iran giving up uranium in exchange for sanctions relief too closely resembles the prior Iran deal. Grinnell Scott, Fox News.
20: The efforts to contain the deadly and growing Ebola outbreak in Central Africa are picking up pace. Fox's Greg Polcon has more.
23: World Health Organization staffers are traveling to the eastern region of the Democratic Republic of Congo hit by the disease. The organization chief posting the outbreak is outpacing the response. And here is what Secretary of State Rubio said at today's cabinet meeting.
24: The number one priority of our foreign policy is to protect the American people. We cannot and will not allow any cases of Ebola to enter the United States.
23: To that end, the U.S. has been tightening travel restrictions on those leaving the affected area. And yes, it is reported the Trump administration is set to deploy U.S. health officials to neighboring Kenya to staff a quarantine and treatment facility for Americans testing positive for the disease or those potentially exposed, rather than bring them back to the States to be handled there.
20: The World Health Organization says the number of suspected cases of Ebola is nearing 1,000, along with over 200 deaths. 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
20: The Justice Department is once again suing the University of California, Los Angeles for allegedly not doing enough to combat anti-Semitism during campus protests in 2024. Fox's Anita Vogel has more details.
29: According to the lawsuit, many Jewish students claimed protesters, quote, kicked and slapped Jews, beat Jews with sticks, and assaulted Jews with pepper spray. It goes on to say one Jewish student was knocked unconscious and was taken to the hospital with an open head wound. The Trump administration alleges that UCLA leaders took, quote, No serious action whatsoever until weeks later when police finally cleared the campus. And that even then, law enforcement officers were met with violence. In response, the UCLA Chancellor Julio Frank says, quote, "The suggestion that UCLA has been passive in the face of anti-Semitism is simply wrong."
20: The Trump administration has previously sued UCLA over similar accusations and has targeted other schools over the responses to protests that broke out following Israel's war in Gaza. Residents in Seattle taking matters into their own hands, building barricades to block off their neighborhoods in response to a wave of shootings, prostitution, and street crimes. City leaders calling the move illegal. Fox's William Lajeunesse has the story.
0: These barricades are illegal because residents didn't get a permit. But they did do two things. They stopped through traffic, but more importantly, they got City Hall's attention. Local TV, radio, they did this story. Why? Because the barricades are symbolic. They're not just four streets in a city of millions, but represent frustration with rising crime, roving gangs, forcing these residents to erect metal barricades to protect themselves. For years, residents along Aurora Avenue begged the city to help stop the prostitutes, the pimps, the drug dealers from inundating their neighborhood. Problems started in 2020, critics say, when a progressive city council eliminated prostitution loitering laws in the name of inequality. They defunded police, reducing available officers by 25%.
20: In New York, I'm John Saucier, and this is Fox News.
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3: Now, from the Glass Doctor of Indiana Weather Center, here's your Storm Alert weather forecast.
4: The rest of the day remains quiet. Sky is mostly clear. We'll cool to the upper 50s overnight. Slightly cooler tomorrow, but still pleasant. Highs Thursday, upper 70s, lots of sun. Get ready for a very quiet stretch of weather the next few days. Lots of sunshine, a comfortable feel. Highs upper 70s, sticking around through Friday, then cooling to the mid-70s this weekend. I'm WSBT 22 meteorologist Jessica Burns.
5: Right now, it's 82 degrees.
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1: The World Health Organization is declaring the Ebola outbreak in Congo and Uganda a global health emergency.
2: Attorneys for the president filed a motion to withdraw his $10 billion lawsuit against the Internal Revenue Service over the leak of his tax returns.
3: Elon Musk believes 10 years from now, 90% of all distance driven will be by the AI in a self-driving car.
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4: Fox News, I'm Carmen Roberts. President Trump claims Iran is negotiating on fumes and insists the midterm elections won't make him rush to make a deal with Tehran.
5: Look what happened last night. That was the prelude to the midterms. People understand it. They know that, very simple, Iran cannot have a nuclear weapon.
4: As for the midterms, the president was referring to Ken Paxton, whom he endorsed, defeating Senator John Cornyn in the Republican primary. Recovery efforts are underway after a deadly chemical tank explosion in Longview, Washington, that killed at least two people and left nine workers missing. And on Wall Street, the three major benchmark indexes closed at record highs as crude oil fell.
6: The price of oil fell with West Texas Intermediate crude at around $89 a barrel for a six-week low.
4: Fox's Hillary Barsky, America's listening to Fox News.
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7: The rest of the day remains quiet. Sky is mostly clear. We'll cool to the upper 50s overnight. Slightly cooler tomorrow, but still pleasant. Highs Thursday, upper 70s, lots of sun. Get ready for a very quiet stretch of weather the next few days. Lots of sunshine, a comfortable feel. Highs upper 70s, sticking around through Friday, then cooling to the mid-70s this weekend. I'm WSBT 22 meteorologist Jessica Burns.
8: Right now, it's 81 degrees.
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0: And if the Republicans in Washington don't wake up and start passing more of the items we need, whether it's another reconciliation package with a pro-growth agenda, whether it's making sure that ICE can operate around the country to deport criminal illegal aliens, whether it's making sure that we have honest elections, if we don't get things done for the majority of Americans, they won't be there to vote for Republicans, and you will get a lunatic like Tallarico elected, who believes in six genders, that God is non-binary.
1: And you know what the six are? I have no idea.
0: Yeah, no, I don't.
1: Matt knows. Matt follows this stuff closely.
2: Matt has no clue.
1: All right, quick break. More with our pollsters, John McLaughlin, Matt Towery on the other side. Our toll-free number is 800-941-SEAN as we continue.
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